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0: And thanks to all of our affiliates that carry Pirates Baseball, including WBBD 1400 AM in Wheeling. Here's Cruz. Up high for ball one. Coming into tonight, lefties slugging 717 against Libertor. That's the highest by any left-handed pitcher to lefty batters. Here's a 1-0 pitch. And it's in there for a strike, 1-1. Derek Shelton once said, the former Pirates manager, I was just thinking of him with the Twins coming to town. He said that a lot of times with left-handed starting pitchers, if they don't fare well against lefty hitters, there's a swing and a miss, 1-2, it's because the opposing teams put the best left-handed batters in the lineup only against the lefties, in theory. And maybe that's the case with Libertor.
2: Yeah, it very well could be. And we actually talked to Donnie Kelly in the pregame show about that a little bit. And some of the damage done against Libertor this year have been by the left-handed hitters that would fit into that category. Yanks this slider down and away, even the count at 2-2. James Wood hit a homer off of him. Nick Kurtz, Soto, Juan Soto. You know, so the guys that you think of being big power left-handed bats, those are the guys that have done that damage. And this one down low, another slider, full count here, one out.
0: So the Pirates have two left-handed batters in the lineup today only, and it's O'Neill Cruz and Brandon Lau among the home run leaders in the National League. So might underline Donnie's point right there. 3-2 coming. Take strike three, and Cruz strikes out looking at a fastball. Four of the first five Pirates hitters have struck out against Libertor.
2: That was a good fastball right there, 96 miles an hour right at the knees, and it froze O'Neill Cruz, who a couple breaking balls to pitches before that. I think he was looking for that one to dart down and away outside of the zone as well. But 96 mile an hour four seam stayed straight and true.
0: Here's Josinson Garcia, and there's a strike, making his Pirates debut. Called up today. Looked so good in spring training, part of that trade that sent Johan Oviedo to Boston. Late swing and a miss. Not a changeup off the plate, two strikes. And we'll see how opponents pitch him, but if you don't throw him a strike, will he get himself out, or will he be patient like we saw in spring training? Can really do damage on pitches in the zone. Here's the pitch. Way up high, 1-2.
2: Well, you got to think at least early. He might be a little excited, trying to do a little more than he's capable of and expand the zone. But you know, at the end of the day, it's just baseball. Pitchers are going to try to get ahead of him and then expand.
0: 1-2, tried to check his swing, could not. And Libertor, one shy of his season high in strikeouts through the first two innings against the Pirates. We go to the bottom of the second, nothing, nothing here on the Pirates Radio Network.
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3: 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First pitch to Walker. Fouls it back. He's in his fourth season. He'll turn 24 later on this month. So 23 years old, fourth season. And really didn't materialize as a middle-of-the-order hitter until this year. And, again, he's only 23. There's a strike, even though that ball popped out of Davis's glove. Two strikes on Walker. But if you got a guy that can hit like this at age 23, you'd say, wow, he's a big, young, up-and-coming star. But because he's already played for 3 years up and down from Major Leagues, Cardinals weren't going to give up on him or anything like that. But it feels like it was overdue. But again, just 23. 301 hitter, 13 homers, 34 RBIs for Jordan Walker, and 7 steals. Great arm in right field. Outside, one ball and two strikes. And that just shows you, too, like with Connor Griffin and the adjustments that he's making so quickly. Few do that. 1-2 is hit to Griffin on two hops. He'll come in, glove, exchange, throw, and get the speedy Walker for the out. Nice play by Connor Griffin at short.
4: It was. He came in on that really well. Was aided a little bit. Looked like Walker was off balance swinging and didn't get out of the box great, but he does get down the line really well. You mentioned the steals and the speedy Walker, but Connor comes in, plays it very nicely, gets it an in-between hop, about belt high, throws an accurate throw across the diamond. That's the thing that I've been the most impressed with. On the defensive side, this one fouled back, 0-1 on Nolan Gorman. With Connor Griffin watching him, it's just how under control he is. You know, you think about a 20-year-old shortstop in the big leagues, you know, the game doesn't speed up on him very often.
3: The pitch, a swing and a deep fly ball out to right. Garcia, shy of the warning track. And he'll make the catch for the second out.
4: That was a good changeup right there by Mitch Keller to get off the barrel into the bat of Nolan Gorman. Took a full swing on it, but off the end like that, the ball doesn't carry. Played to about average depth out in right field for Nixon to make the play.
3: Two men have been retired by Keller. Five up, five down. Here's Nathan Church. Left-handed batter, threat to bunt. And stabs a bunt up the third baseline, rolling foul. Shy of the bag, so it's just a strike on Church. Now, often with two outs, nobody on, you may not see somebody bunt, but that's Church's game.
4: Yeah, that's his game right there, and the defense was giving it to him. Nick Gonzalez over at third base with two outs, was shaded over towards shortstop, playing a little bit deeper, and the only chance that the Pirates had right there of Church not reaching base safely was a foul bunt.
3: So he'll get back to the box, down a strike. 246 hitter with five home runs. He has three bunt hits. Gonzalez will play off the line, even with a baseline. A swing and a foul. And now two strikes on Church. Davis will come out and talk with Keller, giving the plate umpire DJ Rayburn some time after that foul clipped him. Now Davis will walk toward the direction of the Pirates dugout. I think it also got Davis too. Huh?
4: Yeah, it looks like it might have. He was taking his time. I mean, that's part of the professional respect between the catcher and an umpire. When one of them gets hit, you'll see the other walk out, hand deliver the baseball to the pitcher, or have a little conversation just to give a little bit more time.
3: Keller ahead, two strikes, and the pitch. Nathan Church strikes out on a nice changeup down and away. Second strikeout for Keller, and we're through two scoreless here on the Pirates Radio Network, presented by Iron City and IC Life.
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3: We go to the third inning, and it's brought to you by the Iron Workers Local Union Number 3. We don't go to the office, we build it. Neither team reaching base through the first two. Brandon Lau will lead it off for the Pirates with Jared Triolo and then Henry Davis to follow. Matthew Liberatore, the left-hander for the Cardinals. First pitch curveball strike to Lau. Overall, 247, a dozen home runs. Bunch up the two left side infielders. Here's the 0-1. Swinging a line drive over second and dumped into right. A base hit for Brandon Lau. So the first Pirates base runner is a hit by one of the lefties. Lau against the lefty Liberatore.
4: Now Liberatore decided to go with a two-seam fastball after the best curveball we've seen in the ballgame so far today from Liberatore. That first strike he threw to Lau right there was sharp with the breaking ball, but Brandon does a nice job of pulling his hands in, getting the barrel to that two-seamer to dump it into right field for the first base hit.
3: Tons of room on the right side for Jared Triolo. Third baseman Gorman playing right at the bag. The pitch inside. Nope, strike. A bit of a delayed call from Rayburn. Rayburn starts patting himself on the head, so the Pirates give him a little guff for that strike call, and Rayburn just looks back and pats himself on the head in the direction of the Pirates dugout. The pitch, swinging a liner over short, base hit for Triolo. That away, Jared, you showed DJ Rayburn.
4: Another good piece of hitting right there. I mean, that was a good pitch from Liberatore in. Didn't see the replay here, but it actually looked like it was in off the plate. Nope, I stand corrected. It was in her third breaking ball. But Jared does a nice job. Just like Brandon Lau, the hitter before him, pulling his hands in, getting the barrel to it. Good opportunity here for the Pirates.
3: Here's Henry Davis, bunting, foul and in the air. It's a strike. Didn't see where it went. Strike one on Henry. Rayburn, by the way, got that first call right. It was barely a strike, but it was indeed a strike. He assessed it correctly.
4: Yeah, that was funny. He heard some chatter from the Pirates dugout. And that's one of the things ABS has done that we don't talk a whole lot about is it kind of takes the arguing balls and strikes away from the dugout.
3: Corners really pinch in now. Davis not showing the bunny. Fouled it off his foot. Two strikes. Davis does have a sacrifice. Pirates seldom bunt. Davis would be a candidate hitting at 141. lowest batting average in the league. Here's the pitch. And he'll strike out looking with two on and nobody out. And that ties the season high for Liberatore, six strikeouts. One out in the third.
4: And I got a backdoor breaking ball right there. Started off the plate away. Just drops right down inner third.
3: Liberatore's career high is eight strikeouts back in the 24 season. So Nick Gonzalez, a strikeout victim his first time, batting with two on, the pitch, swing and a miss. The Pirates in that Phillies series had one hit with a runner in scoring position. They were 1-for-18 in the series. That was their first chance there with Henry batting. A 103 lifetime hitter with runners in scoring position coming into tonight. Leg lift and a look back towards second. Now Gonzalez with runners in scoring position. He's hitting 385. That's among the leaders, as you would imagine. One of the best. Here's the pitch. A little bit up on the fastball. One ball, one strike.
4: Nicky G's so good at giving, taking what the defense will give him in these situations. Got a little bit of a hole on the right side of the infield. Weatherholt shaded over towards the bag to hold on Brandon Lau. So look for Nick to try and shoot something that way.
3: He'll bounce it right at the bag at third. That's going to... And no throw on the first by Gorman. I was going to say that would be an easy double play. And I don't know why he didn't throw it. Maybe he didn't think he had the bag?
4: I'm not sure. I'm trying to figure that out, too. Let's see if we see something on the monitor here, but... It was almost like he was second-guessing how many outs there were. He stepped on the bag, and then, wait a minute, that was the third out. And then by the time he realized make the throw, Nick Gonzalez was already at first base. But I thought the same thing. It was a little breaking ball. Nick was out in front of, got it off the end of the bat. Two hopper over to third base. Kind of tailor-made for that five, and then across the infield double play.
3: Griffin swings through it, strike one on a curveball. You almost never get an easier double play than that, and he didn't even throw it. So, yeah, he must have. That's probably the explanation. Didn't know how many outs there were. So the Pirates catch a big break here with Griffin up. Two on, two out. No score in the third. The pitch. And a look at another strike. That's a cutter. Nothing at two on Griffin. And he's been 20 for almost a month, and in that time he leads the team in OPS. Been their most productive hitter by that measure. Triolo, the lead runner at second, the pitch. They'll take inside one and two. Gonzalez trails after reaching on the fielder's choice. Cloud cover thickening overhead. Some slightly darkening skies. Threat of rain tonight. Swing and a miss. Griffin strikes out. A new season high, seven strikeouts. For Liberatore, Pirates get two on and nobody out. Don't move the runners. We go to the bottom of the third. No score here on the Pirates Radio Network, presented by Iron City and IC Light.
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3: Cardinals remain scoreless as we go to the bottom of the third inning. There's going to be a pregame block party Saturday, May 30th. The Minnesota Twins will be in town. It's a 4:05 game. The pitch, swinging a bouncer onto short, charging Griffin on the third short hop, fields and throws out Cesar Prieto to start the third inning. And there will be a pregame block party on Federal Street before the Saturday, May 30th game. It's a 4:05 start. 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So one pitch, one out for Mitch Keller. 28 pitches and a pair of strikeouts. Pedro Pajes, one of the few righties in the lineup tonight. Here it is. Curveball inside for ball one. 204 hitter with four home runs. Keller is not allowed an extra base hit to a righty batter in 100 batters now. 100 righty batters faced in a row. Singles or less. Outside, two balls and nothing. Dating back to September. Here's a 2-0 coming. Pajes takes low, three balls and nothing. Keller in his last start retired 12 in a row before the Rockies erupted for six runs in the fifth. Pajes looks at a 3-0 strike. Got that cut fastball over the outer edge. 3-1. Pajes played his college baseball at Florida Atlantic. Now the set of the pitch. In tight, ball four. Looked like a sinker that time. Stayed in off the plate, and so a one-out walk to Pajes. Well, if you're ready to get into the game, you can play to win with the PA Lottery. 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
4: Well, now what Mitch Keller was trying to do, and now Victor Scott, the second at the plate, he's a tough guy to double up, but don't have to worry about Pajes trying to run over there at first base.
3: Check swing foul. Strike one on Victor Scott. He's hitting only 118 against right-handed pitchers. There goes Pajes swinging a foul. Must have been a hit and run. Like a late swing there.
4: Yeah, it might have been because Pajes had that base stolen. I just said you don't have to worry about him trying to run too much. He does have two stolen bases on the season, but he was about four steps underway before Mitch even started his delivery there. Got to wonder if the Cardinals have something on, if they know when the Pirates are going to try to pick or something like that. And he ran confidently well before the start of the delivery.
3: Keller on an 0-2, tried the outer edge and missed, and it's one ball, two strikes. Is this challenge? Yes. All right, Davis kind of patted his neck there, but that was close enough.
13: Pitch is a ball. Pittsburgh has one remaining.
3: I don't know if you could hear that, but the pitch was a ball.
4: I heard it.
3: Yeah, it was by less than 1/10 of an inch, according to the ABS system, so the Pirates are down to one challenge now. And my proposal is, if it's within the margin of error of the system, which is 1/6 of an inch, that's what baseball tells us, the call should stand. Henry wasn't right, but he wasn't wrong either. So you retain your challenge, but you don't get the call reversed. Maybe they'll make that amendment next season. Not a big deal, though. Here's a 1-2. Swinging a foul right back. One and two on Victor Scott, the second, batting ninth here in the third. This guy's got dark, didn't he? I could have checked the radar. Pitch is swung on, hit the first, off of Triolo. Back to the second baseman, Lau. Back to Triolo for the out. 3-4-3. Pajes the second, two outs. Triolo playing at first base tonight, not Horowitz, because of a left-handed pitcher starting for the Cardinals.
4: That would have been a tough play right there for Triolo to turn two on. I mentioned Victor Scott, the second, gets down the line really well, runs really well, but Triolo holding on the base runner, and he got there, got set up for the hit, or as the pitch was hitting the hitting zone. And then his feet just kind of stopped. He just leaned over with his body, couldn't quite get enough of the glove to it. But nice job by Lau.
3: J.J. Weatherholt takes down and in for ball one on the slider missing from Keller. Yeah, helpful that it deflected right to Lau. Yeah, don't think there's two outs on that play, but there's definitely one out. And luckily they got it. Here's the 1-0 pitch. Swing and miss, pulled off a down and away change. 1-1 on Weatherholt.
4: Mitch has got his changeup working today. Comes in pretty hard. The fastball's 93-94, and the changeup 89-90. He's getting good arm side run to it. Running away from the left-handed hitters.
3: Here's a 1-1 coming, and it's down and in. Tried the slider to the lefty batter. Just a little bit below that swing path. 2-1. Weatherholt, as we saw, a lot of power in that series, that four-game series against the Pirates. And 6-for-16 with a couple of home runs. Three doubles, the pitch. Swing, fly ball to the left of center and deep. Cruz back, racing back of this ball, and it'll bang at the top of the wall. And over for a home run. Right in that first row, and a bounce back out. A home run for Weatherholt. A two-run shot gives the Cardinals a 2-0 lead here in the third. He goes to the opposite field in St. Louis.
4: Yeah, that was impressive right there. Going down and getting that pitch and going with it to hit it over the left center field wall here at Busch Stadium. Looked like another changeup that was elevated just a little above the knees. Not a terrible location, but high enough for J.J. Weatherholt to be able to get down underneath it and drive it. That was an impressive swing.
3: This is 9th home run. Three have come against the Pirates. Something tells me he's going to be a Pirates nemesis for many years. A rookie. And there's a strike. Grew up in Mars. And he touted that he's a confident young man. He touted before the series back in Pittsburgh. Hit on the short. Well, we got plenty of time. Griffin will throw him out. We'll talk all night. Go to the fourth. It's 2-0 Cardinals here on the Pirates Radio Network, presented by Iron City and IC Life.
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3: J.J. Weatherholt continues his assault against the Pirates and gives the Cardinals a 2-0 lead. Let's pause 10 for the ID on the Pirates Radio Network.
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3: Should be pointed out, too, Keller, one of the toughest to homer against among National League starting pitchers. Here's Brian Reynolds. And a swing and a miss, strike one. Reynolds struck out his first time up, and that's notable because he had not struck out in 29 plate appearances, the longest streak of his career without a strikeout. And Libertor has struck out at least two in every inning. Struck out the side in the second. Season-high seven strikeouts already through the first three innings for the Cardinals left-hander. Here's a one to Reynolds. Swinging a bouncer onto short. A couple of hops for Prieto filling in for Wynn tonight. And they throw out Reynolds, one out. And the Pirates are one of the best hitting teams at PNC Park. And they're one of the poorest on the road. For whatever the reason. Came into tonight 28th in OPS on the road. For most of the season, they've been leading.

0: during this season, it'll iron itself out. But a little more than almost a third of the way through now. That's the trend that has developed, at least at the outset. Ozuna down two strikes, and he'll pop it up. Foul territory, first base side. Burleson gives it a look. Goes in the fourth row. Two strikes on Ozuna, who struck out his first time around. The only Pirates who have not struck out are Lau and Triolo. Through the first three innings against Matthew Liberatore, his career high is 8 strikeouts. And an 0-2. And he's tied his career high with 8 strikeouts. 2 outs and nobody on in the Pirates' fourth inning.
1: Again, he's got that curveball really working. He's spinning it well today. That one right there, back door again. Starts way up outside of the zone and off the plate. And it just drops really kind of right down the middle.
0: Here's Cruz. And a curveball outside for ball one. Pirates have hit a lull offensively after going into the game Saturday. Fourth most runs per game out of the 30 teams. They haven't scored since Friday. Here's the 1-0. Cruz bounces it right side. It's going to get through. Base hit. Just hit too hard. No second baseman can range that far that fast. Now juggled by Walker in right field. Cruz alertly sees that and will take second on the error. So give him a base hit. And he kept his head up. And Walker, as soon as he juggled that ball, Cruz took off to second base. So now a man in scoring position with 2 outs. Good baseball by O'Neill Cruz.
1: Yeah, you like to see that from O'Neill Cruz right there. You know, one of his weapons is his legs and his speed. And the play right in front of him as he's going to first base with the ball out in right field. Once he saw Walker not come up clean with it, he just never shut it down.
0: And so that gives an RBI chance for Jostinson Garcia. Could be his first major league run batted in here. Pitch. Swinging a foul right back. Good rip.
1: That was a big swing. 95-mile-an-hour two-seamer.
0: Hey, one of the best, if you look at his AAA numbers, one of the best at hitting for power, pitches in the strike zone. One of the best around. Can do major damage, the pitch. Way up high, 1-1. A week ago, he came back from off the injured list with Indianapolis, and he had 3 home runs. He was 5 for 5. That was his first game back at AAA after missing some time with a back concern. 23 years old, 1-1. Garcia takes in. It's 2-1 now. Laid off that curveball. Few have tonight. Got Cruz out there at second base. Hit gets the Pirates on the board. They trail 2-0 here in the fourth. Liberatore on a 2-1. Garcia takes a strike. Changed up on him. Now it's 2-2. Played a handful of games with Boston last year. Was sent back to the minor leagues just before the Pirates went to Fenway. We didn't get a look at him, but we got a good long look at him in spring training. And he's very promising. Here's the 2-2. Swinging a ball hit in the air up first, and Burleson backtracks to make the catch. For the final out, he looked at Cruz, forgetting how many outs there were. And so one hit and one left, and we'll go to the bottom of the fourth. I forgot what inning it was.
1: it can happen
0: to anybody. 2-0, the Cardinals have the lead on the Pirates Radio Network.
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4: Cardinals as we go to the bottom of the fourth inning. Alec Burleson will lead it off. 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Cardinals getting there too on the home run by J.J. Weatherhold. That was the first Cardinals hit. 1-1 from Keller. Swinging a foul, one ball, two strikes. Has walked earlier in the inning and scored ahead of Weatherhold, who had only one extra base hit his previous 14 games. Something tells me he's on a different level when he plays the Pirates. It's outside now. Two balls and two strikes with a changeup.
5: Yeah, I get it. When you play your hometown team, kind of elevates your game. You see a lot of guys that do that. It's just a different feel when you're playing against that uniform that you grew up watching.
4: 2-2 from Keller. Burleson hits it hard the other way on a line. Base hit into left. And Alec Burleson on with a leadoff single here to start the fourth.
5: He's tried to go with a fastball, the two-seam fastball. He's trying to run that away from Burleson. Got it too much of the plate. But tip the gap a little bit to Alec Burleson, who just shoots the ball the other direction. A piece of hitting on his end as well.
4: Now Jordan Walker, big home run hitter, tall stance, right-handed batter, pitch. And a look at a strike from Keller. Right side vacated with Triolo holding on Burleson. Two steals for him. Opponents have run on Keller through the years. Here's the pitch. And that ball is cracked past second and into right center base hit. Cruz races to cut it off. Tries to get it in quickly. That'll hold Walker to a single. But Burleson can take third. And back-to-back Cardinals hits to start this fourth inning. Got the mound with nobody out.
5: And I want to talk about some good defense right there, Joe. O'Neill Cruz goes over into the right center field gap to get this, cut it off. If it gets by him, Burleson scores easy. Walker's at least at second, maybe third base. But the thing I like the most, O'Neill Cruz gets to it and he spins and he makes a good strong throw to second base. Doesn't try to throw Burleson out, who he would have had no chance on. I think last year, and you know, when we first saw O'Neill Cruz make the transition to the outfield, that's a throw he tries to make.
4: Up high, ball one.
5: But that was a good baseball play right there to get the ball to second base to keep Walker at first, keep the double play in order this early in the ball game, and sacrifice that run at third base to get two outs here.
4: Griffin will play about up the middle. Here's 1-0 to Gorman, lefty batter. Swing and a miss. One ball, one strike. Fastball at 93. But like you said, it plays up from Keller. So back-to-back singles. The second time through the order, three out of four have hit their way on for the Cardinals. No hits the first time through. Swing and a ground ball on to second. Should be two. On to short for one. Griffin's relay two. Double play. And no RBI for Gorman as Burleson comes in to score. It's 3-0 St. Louis, but now two outs and nobody on.
5: Yeah, that's exactly what you try and do. And again, tip of the cap to O'Neill Cruz out in center field with the play before. To not try to make that throw, unnecessary throw to third base to get Burleson and keep Walker at first base to keep the opportunity there to get the double play like Mitch Keller was just able to get.
4: Now you think about that. What if it's second and third, nobody out? Swinging a ground ball, cued through the hole, left side, base hit. Nathan Church is on. So,
5: yeah,
4: quite interesting.
5: Well, I think if it had been second, third, nobody out, the Pirates bring the infield in, and that's probably a base hit.
4: That's what I was thinking, yeah. So although just that one move by Cruz sets up so many more things to happen well for the Pirates. Tons of room in right center for Prieto. And the pitch. And there's a strike. I think it was in this ballpark that Derek Shelton employed the four-man outfield at one point. And it almost looked like it almost looked like there belonged to right center fielder. That's how much of a gap they've given the hitter to toss over to first. Prieto, just in his handful of games last year and same this year, filling in for Mason Wynn, who has a left knee discomfort, was removed from Cardinals last game on Sunday. Prieto batting with a man at first, two outs. Okay. Swinging a ground ball to short. On the backhand, Griffin, who was screened by the umpire, throws on to first for the out. That's a good play by Griffin. And so the Cardinals get a run on three hits, leave a man. We're through four. It's 3-0 St. Louis here on the Pirates Radio Network, presented by Iron City United.
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4: Fifth inning is brought to you by the IBEW Local Union Number 5. Pirates trail 3-0 in St. Louis. Brandon Lau will lead it off. Matthew Liberatore, left-hander, delivers a bit low for ball one on the slider to Lau, who had the Pirates' first base hit when he batted in the third inning. Left on left. Here's the pitch. Swing and a foul right back. One ball and one strike. Lau has the Pirates' last RBI hit. That was in the fifth inning on Friday. Lau hit his 12th home run. Liberatore on a 1-1, a swing and a high pop foul back and out of play. Almost never think you can get a ball back there. That was almost the right trajectory for it.
5: Now, we're under a little bit of an overhang from the third level of the stadium here. It would be rather difficult, wouldn't it?
4: If there wasn't the overhang, that would probably fall in a little bit below us, I think. But didn't even think it would be even close to possible. Here's a 1-2. Swinging a ball. Hit up the middle, and that's going to get through for a base hit. Now, hung that slider, and Lau stayed back with two strikes and singles up the middle, so he's 2-for-2 against the lefty.
5: How about that? Good piece of hitting right here. Got the slider elevated. It was off the plate away, actually. Lau goes out and gets it, punches it up the middle. Not much anybody could do. Prieto made a little run at it, but at the end of the day, just kind of a little wave on into the outfield.
4: A little bit of a scuffle early in the year for Lau against lefties, but he's 8 for his last 29. Triolo takes it up high for ball one with 3 home runs against lefties. That equates to a 276 average over a certain span. with power. So that to me means maybe save for a few of the lefties that have a really sharp slider. I'm still going to foul back 1-1. Lau should be in there, I think, against all lefties, unless maybe there's a real good slider monster or something.
5: Yeah.
4: Somebody
5: no, I,
4: like
5: I
4: that.
5: Agree
4: yeah.
5: with
4: those guys would be tough, same-handed hitters no matter who they are. Gorman plays right behind the bag at third, throw to first, and Lau is back. Does not have a steal.
5: Yeah, when you run into a Randy Johnson, go ahead and give him a day.
4: Yeah. I think I'm fine with that. I think Lau would be fine with that. Everybody else, yeah, put him in. Yeah, the 1-1, swinging a hard ground ball past the diving try of Prieto in the left center. Base hit. Lau turns the bag, heads to third on the base hit by Triolo. And the same duo that started the third inning with back-to-back singles have done so here in the fifth. Lau and Triolo.
5: And again, like I said then, good opportunity for the Pirates right here to at least get one on the board. Got Henry Davis at the plate. They see a safety squeeze. Actually would like to see a safety squeeze right here where Lau's reading it, seeing the bunt get down. Give Triolo an opportunity to get to second base. But if it's not a safety squeeze, it's called from the dugout here. Look for Henry to use the big part of the field. No, he doesn't get the RBI, but a team at bat right here, if he hits a ground ball a shorter second, even if they do get two out of it, it allows the Pirates to get on the board.
4: 3-0 Cardinals. Davis swings away, pops it up, back of second, falling fast, and Scott coming on. He'll make the catch. Lau will draw the throw, which is right on target. And so Davis flies out to center, one out. Now 2-for-28 with runners in scoring position.
5: Yeah, that's worst case scenario right there. Not quite deep enough to get Brandon Lau from third base. And out of the hand, I thought Victor Scott threw the ball straight to home plate, which was going to allow Jared Triolo to get to second base. But I don't know if it was not as high as I could tell from our angle sitting up here at our perch, or if Alec Burleson did a really good job, the Cardinals' first baseman, of deking Jared Triolo, thinking that he was going to have an opportunity to cut that ball off, which kept Triolo at first base.
4: Yeah, Triolo was ready to advance if it went through. So one out, and here is Nick Gonzalez. Pirates 0-for-5 today with runners in scoring position. First and third. Pitch high and in, ball one. First time that they've had a runner at third today, with Lau making it. Deep enough fly ball here. Get the Pirates a run. They have not scored since Friday. Here's the pitch. And it's outside 2-0. And once you get that first one, then the rest of them start coming. You got a figure?
5: Yeah, the waterfall effect.
4: The first real lull offensively for the Pirates this season. Right side is vacated. Here's the pitch. Gonzalez sees ball three outside. That changeup just missed. And so if he can work a walk here, if that's doesn't get anything to hit here, then it's Connor Griffin waiting on deck. Pirates trail 3-0, top of the fifth. Foreman plays the line at third. The pitch up and in. An easy walk there. The first base on balls issued by Liberatore today. That loads the bases for Griffin.
5: Connor 0-for-2 on the day. Hit the ball pretty well in his first at-bat. In the first inning, had a nice play made on him by Nolan Gorman at third base, and then struck out in the third.
4: Pajes comes out to chat with Liberatore. The one swing of the bat here could give the Pirates the lead. Griffin 0-for-2 today. That would really open things up.
5: Yes, it would. Speak it into existence here, Joe.
4: Lau's at third. Triolo at second. Both with singles. Gonzalez at first. And Griffin checks his swing on a ball down and in. 1-0. You think about Griffin. He didn't see Liberatore in that series back in Pittsburgh. But as he sees guys that third and fourth time, he's almost always gotten a hit, it feels like. Really makes quick adjustments. Here's the 1-0, and it's up high, 2-0. Lepatore's missed the zone with his last six.
5: He's in the driver's seat right here. He's got to look for one pitch in one spot, right where he wants it, something he can do some damage. He's got a lot of open real estate in left center field. He likes to drive the ball that direction.
4: 2-0, way up high into the backstop, and he'll go up first base, and Lau will come in to score. Triolo can advance to third as well, and the Pirates will get their first run that way. It's 3-1.
5: That's a wild pitch on your scorecard right there, and nice break for the Pirates. It going straight back. Brandon Lau wasn't real sure if he could go or not, but it hit off the bricks at Busch Stadium here behind home plate and shot past Baez. And it wasn't until that happened that Brandon Lau put his head down and started running. So fortunate ricochet there.
4: So 3-1. Pirates out hitting the Cardinals. 5-4. Lots of room on the right side of the infield as well for Griffin. 3-0 pitch. And he'll see a strike over the outer edge. 3-1. Fastball at 94 from Libertor. Triolo at third. Only one out. Deep enough fly ball gets another run in. Here's the pitch. Swing the twisting foul to the right. And that's three balls and two strikes. A low slider met by Griffin. Pirates have not had a hit with a runner in scoring position since Friday. And not scored since Friday until a wild pitch comes in. Here's the 3-2. Strike three call. Griffin caught looking. And Liberatore's career-high ninth strikeout.
5: That was a good pitch right there by Liberatore. Right on the outside corner at the knees. Looked like a changeup. Came in at 89 miles an hour. Just barely catching the bottom part of the strike zone. I think Connor, out of the hand, saw that down. Thought changeup spin, that's going to break out of the zone. Unfortunately, it just didn't.
4: Here's Brian Reynolds. Swing, fly ball, deep left of center. Scott racing back on this one, and it'll hit the foot of the wall. Backed up by the left fielder, Church. Triolo already in. Gonzalez will come in to score. It's a two-run double for Brian Reynolds, and he ties the game 3-3 in the fifth.
5: How about that right there? B-Ray coming up big. Looked like another changeup from Liberatore, and it sounded like he got it off the end of the bat, but Brian Reynolds strong enough to almost leave the ballpark here. Splits the outfielders out in left center field perfectly. Hits right off the bottom of the wall with two outs. Nick Gonzalez, a good break on the crack of the bat. He scores easily. Obviously, Triolo from third base, he could have walked in there. Watching the replay, it was the changeup. It was elevated. Good piece of hitting.
4: A big hit for Brian Reynolds. He also ties Johnny Ray for second. The Pirates' all-time switch hitter hit list.
5: B-Ray and Johnny Ray.
4: That's right. RBIs 27 and 28 for Reynolds. And the Pirates, who had been dormant offensively, have come alive with three here in the fifth inning, have tied this game 3-3.
5: How about it getting started by a lefty in the lineup? Off the lefty Liberatore. Brandon Lau with two hits today. Two of the six Pirates hits coming from him. And Triolo, same thing. He's got two of the hits as well. Bottom third of the order coming through.
4: Dusty Blake concludes his mound visit. A long one for Liberatore. So with that Reynolds hit, it becomes such a mixed bag now. Liberatore with nine strikeouts, a career high, but he has just surrendered the lead. And a hit from Ozuna would give the Pirates the advantage. It's inside ball one. Ozuna struck out twice today. 3-3 Pirates and Cardinals here in the fifth. Reynolds out at second with two away. A lefty Liberatore sets. 1-0 swing fly ball down the left field line toward the corner. Church a long run, and it'll go into the seats. So the count even on Ozuna, 1-1. Before he gets back in the box, let's step out 10 for the ID on the Pirates Radio Network.
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4: 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Ozuna takes a breaking ball outside. It's 2-1 on Marcell Ozuna. We're at the top of the fifth. Brian Reynolds has knocked in a pair. Part of this three-run fifth inning. 3-3 tie. And the pitch. Outside. Ozuna checked his swing on that changeup off the plate. 3-1. It would be Cruz next.
5: This is setting up good right here. Liberatore, when he's fallen behind, has wanted to go to that cutter. Ozuna just missed that one in the 1-0 count that he fouled down the left field line.
4: And the pitch is low, ball four, and Ozuna will accept the walk, the second in the inning by Liberatore. There's action in the Cardinal pen. And on a night where, you know, he struck out almost half the hitters he's faced. Well, also in danger of losing the lead in a hurry here with Cruz coming up.
5: Yeah, this fifth inning has been different. I mean, pitching, not that it's simple, but sometimes it can be simple. In the first four innings, Liberatore was getting ahead of guys, was expanding the zone, was on the attack from the first pitch of the at-bat on, and he's fallen behind most of the hitters here in the fifth inning, and obviously that's when the damage has come about. Three runs here in the top of the fifth inning, a couple of walks.
4: Cruz, a base hit his last time up. The pitch. Hit on a line to right. Adam played way off the line. It's down for a hit. Touching third, Reynolds. He'll come in to score. Throw comes in the third, and Ozuna will get it standing. Back to throw to second, and Cruz is in there safely as well. He knocks in the run, and the Pirates have the lead in St. Louis. 4-3 here in the fifth. O'Neill Cruz with the big hit.
5: O'Neill Cruz with the big hit is right, and good base running right here. I mean, O'Neill Cruz, we talked about his defense a couple innings ago, just becoming a really good headsy baseball player. Walker comes up and tries to throw out Marcell Ozuna, who's going first to third, and he really didn't have a play on Ozuna. That was an unwise throw trying to go all the way to the back there, but Cruz saw the flight of the ball out of his hand and put his head down, got into second base. Great base running, heads up baseball right there from O'Neill Cruz.
4: When this inning started, it looked like Liberatore would have one of his best outings of his career. He gets knocked out of the game before the fifth inning concludes, and the Pirates have the lead, 4-3. This call to the bullpen brought to you by Ring Central, voice of your business. 4-3, Pirates lead in St. Louis. Back after this.
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4: We're in the fifth inning. The Pirates have scored four and looking for more. Two in scoring position, two outs. The password is coming up, and the new pitcher is coming in, Gordon Graceffo.
5: The password's got his work cut out right here against Graceffo. He's having a nice year. He's 3-1 with a 1.82 ERA, a 0.93 whip. And he's the best in the Pirates bullpen, the Cardinals bullpen, in holding opponent hitters. They're only batting 158 against him, Joe.
4: Well, Garcia 0-2 against Liberatore. Now facing the righty with two in scoring position. Base hit could get two more here. Here's the pitch. Swinging a pop-up. First base. And Burleson backtracking into short and right. He'll grab it for the final out. Pirates take the lead. Four-run inning as they bat around in the fifth. Bottom half coming up from St. Louis. Pirates 4, Cardinals 3 on the Pirates Radio Network, presented by Iron City and IC Life.
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4: We invite you to come on out on Friday, May 29th. The Twins will be in town. It's a 6:45 game. And after the game, in an America 250-themed Zambelli drone show. 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Pirates.com/drone show. Ball one inside to Pedro Pajes. Pirates have taken the lead 4-3 here in St. Louis. Mitch Keller back to work on a 1-0. Pajes takes away 2-0. Scott and then Weatherholt, who has homered tonight. 8-9-1 hitters. Keller working with a lead for the first time. Here's the 2-0. Inside missing 3-0. Keller has walked one. That was Pajes, and he scored ahead of the Weatherholt home run. 3-0 pitch. Pajes sees a strike.
5: Now, this is not what Mitch wants to do right here, is to walk Pedro Pajes after the Pirates just came back and gave you the lead. Last thing you want to do is walk the leadoff hitter in the bottom of the inning. Battle all the way back here.
4: Here's a 3-1, a swing and a ball lofted to right field. Garcia drifts toward the line, and he'll take care of that one out. And make him hit your way on, especially the righty batters.
5: Yeah, no kidding. The way Mitch Keller's been against righties this year, make him earn it. Make them all earn it.
4: One out for Scott. Bounced out his only time. Takes near the shoe tops for a ball one. Weatherholt lurking next. Here's the pitch. Fought off foul. One ball and one strike. There's that fastball again, getting another late swing.
5: Yeah, like I said, it's not always what the radar gun says. That one's just 92 miles an hour.
4: Here's the 1-1. Down and in. And 2-1 on Scott. Remember, he hit that home run into the Allegheny off Braxton Ashcraft. Pitch. Swinging a weak ground ball to second. Wow, easily up with it and on to first for the second out. Every time a Pirates pitcher strikes out an opposing batter in the month of May, Coppers is donating $25 to Blood Cancer United. Two outs and nobody on for Weatherholt. He's becoming a player like that, where he doesn't see if there's anybody on when he comes up. 17 career at-bats against the Pirates, 3 home runs. Takes a curveball strike. Now the set in the 0-1. And that's inside 1-1. And he was talking about before the series began in Pittsburgh that he's 3-0 at that ballpark, his team's, when he played for WVU against Pitt. And he's swinging a foul back at PNC Park. So, that's nice. You know, maybe if you're lucky, you're going to be 5-2. But no, he's 7-0 in that ballpark now after the Cardinals swept there. And there's certain people that have confidence about them, an aura almost of winning. And it's down and in 2-2. And I had never met him before. I barely knew the name. I knew he's from the area. But just sitting in his conversation with reporters for 10 minutes, you go, this is a winning player.
5: Yeah.
4: This is impressive. That was before I ever saw him play. And he and the Cardinals won every game. Swing and a miss. Mitch Keller's pretty impressive, too, and he gets him on that curveball down and away to strike him out, and Keller protects the Pirates' lead as we go to the 6th, 4-3. Pirates on top on the Pirates Radio Network, presented by Iron City and IC Light.
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4: Let's go to the sixth inning, and it's brought to you by the operating engineers of Local 66. Whenever Brandon Lau leads off the innings, been a good inning. The base hit both times up. Now facing the righty, Graceffo delivers outside for ball one.
5: Yeah, now that a righty's on the mound, maybe we'll hear some noise out of Lau.
4: Yeah, just a couple of singles.
5: Yeah, ho-hum.
4: He's sixth in all of baseball. Highest OPS against righty pitchers. And it's inside 2-0. We were making the case for how he's getting more and more work against lefty starters because he's been performing well. But righties, he's one of the best at baseball hitting them. Here's the pitch. And strike call. 2-1. Four-3, Pirates lead in St. Louis in the series opener. Cardinals have won all four meetings this year. That was back in Pittsburgh. Here's the 2-1. Outside missing. Three balls and a strike. Tried the breaking ball. Triolo on deck, and then it's Henry Davis. Here's the pitch. And a swing and a foul. The Pittsburgh Brewing Company key account of the game. Stop and DJs. All season long, $3, 16 ounce IC Light drafts. We'll see you at DJs. Three and two on Brandon Lau. Graceffo offers. Swing and a miss. Struck him out.
5: He came back and got him right there. He got a little bit of a break with a 2-0 fastball on the replay. It was actually a ball off the plate away, but Pirates have already lost one challenge today. Lau decided not to challenge it there in that situation. Felt like he was still in the driver's seat, but Graceffo made some really nice pitches. The 3-1 was a changeup, got him way out in front, and then reared back with the best fastball we've seen in the night. 97 miles an hour. Just couldn't catch up to it.
4: Here's Triolo. He's 2-for-2 tonight. Takes down low for ball one. Graceffo out of Villanova. Not a popular baseball school. At least not yet, maybe. Not for a while. Basketball, for sure. There's a strike. 1-1. And then earlier this spring, Graceffo played for Francisco Cervelli with Team Italy in the World Baseball Classic. Steps back, big kick, pitch, swinging a ball, hit over second and into center, a base hit for Triolo. He's 3-for-3 tonight. Three singles, and he'll get on for Henry Davis.
5: Well, that's the second time we've seen him do that right there, just pull the hands in and shoot the baseball. This one over the second baseman's head in the right field. We saw it earlier in the ball game against the starter Liberatore, just pull his hands in on a changeup and shoot it over the shortstop's head in the left field, but nice little three-hit night to start the ball game for Jared.
4: A pitch and a swing and a miss. Strike one. Henry Davis tried to open up and pull that ball, and he pulled off of it. It's a strike. Henry's 0-for-2 tonight. Hitting at 139. Popped it wrong. It's back behind home plate. Pajes gives it a look, and he'll foul out to the catcher. No one wants to get a hit more than Henry Davis, and that's probably the problem.
5: Yeah, I think pressing a little bit. I tell you, the thing I was excited the most about coming out of spring training with Henry Davis was what it looked like was his approach. Line drives through the second baseman's head and going the other direction, really staying through it. Those two swings right there, you even said it, the first pitch of the at-bat opened up, was trying to pull the ball. The second one, the same thing. It was a hanging slider in the zone. And, you know, front shoulder just pulled out.
4: Gonzalez fouls it back, and it's a strike. And it's not a question of work ethic. And Donnie Kelly and Derek Shelton said the same thing. You know, if you watch him in batting practice, he does what you're saying. And then times in games. The other day, he had three at-bats that looked like he was doing the things that you just pointed out, but didn't get hits. Down in one ball, one strike. You know, that's baseball sometimes.
5: It is. That's the frustrating and the hard part about being a baseball player is, you know, learning to trust the process. And, you know, a lot of times I coach back home, you know that. I tell kids all the time, like, you've got to find a way to put the results out of it, which is really difficult. It's about consistency. And you can do everything right and not be rewarded with a hit. You can do everything wrong and be rewarded with a hit.
4: Foul ball right up the third baseline. Barely fouled by Gonzalez. 1-2.
5: So it's just, you know, it's the consistency. And especially at this level, 162 games. If you're an everyday player, you're going to get 500-plus at-bats. You've got to trust that over the course of those 500-plus at-bats that if you're consistently doing the right things, you're going to get the hits. And, you know, sometimes, and what it looks like with Henry right now, pressing a little bit and kind of searching.
4: Pickoff move to first. It squibs away from Burleson, and Triolo can advance to second. He'll get in on the errant throw by the pitcher Graceffo. Second error tonight for the Cardinals.
5: Is that a bad throw, or did Burleson just miss it? We've got the replay going right here. It looks like Burleson
4: missed
5: it. Yeah.
4: You're right, Matt. Yeah, that'll be a muffed catch, I would think.
5: Yeah, that's an error by Alec Burleson at first base.
4: Good eyes on that. Here's the pitch, and it's in the dirt. Somehow they did give the pitcher the error, but that'll get changed. But That was a very catchable ball by the first baseman. Two and two the count on Nick Gonzalez trying to knock in the newly minted runner in scoring position, Triolo. Here's the pitch. Down and in, three and two on Nick. And going back to another conversation quickly, Mason Montgomery said the same thing. You can go for pitchers too. You know, throwing pitches in the strike zone and believing that your fastball or whatever pitches you throw are good enough to get hitters out if you compete in the strike zone.
5: Having conviction with what you're doing.
4: Yeah.
5: That's right.
4: Persefo steps off, wants a new baseball, and that's helped Montgomery rattle off a long stretch of success now. After kind of being wild and walking guys. Doesn't always happen overnight. Pirates have the lead, 4-3. Batting at the top of the sixth in St. Louis. Man at second, the pitch. Fouled away by Gonzalez. Spoiled the slider, still 3-2. Two-run double by Brian Reynolds tied it. O'Neill Cruz putting the Pirates ahead with his 33rd RBI. Two-out single. Got 14 two-out RBIs this year now. Cruz does. Among the most in the league. Backbreaking for opponents. Burleson back to his position at first. 3-2 to Gonzalez. Swinging another foul. One time spoiling the sinker.
5: And that approach, you know, staying on the topic of going the other direction and seeing the ball get deep. And another thing it does is it allows you to see more pitches. And Nick Gonzalez is really good at it. And I think that's a big reason why we've seen him have the success he's had with runners in scoring position.
4: 3-2 is hit on the ground, rolled to third. Gorman collects it and gets it out to first for the final out. The eighth pitch of that at bat. The Pirates get a hit. There was an error and a man left. And now St. Louis will bat in the bottom of the sixth from Busch Stadium. Pirates 4, Cardinals 3 on the Pirates Radio Network. 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
4: Mitch Keller back out for the sixth at 71 pitches. Yvonne Herrera will lead it off. Takes ball one. Pirates have the lead, 4-3. Herrera 0-2 tonight. Then it's Alec Burleson and Jordan Walker. This is the beginning, I think.
5: Yeah, I agree with you. Mitch only threw 80 pitches in his last start, so the Pirates have, looks like, Evan Sisk up in the bullpen. There's a breaking ball down and away. 2-0 the count here. But two righties here. Righty, then a lefty, Alec Burleson on deck. And a righty and Jordan Walker.
4: 2-0, a check swing foul.
5: I would say after Walker, if any of these first three hitters for the Cardinals reach, that's probably going to be it for Mitch. The three lefties in a row, Nolan Gorman, Nathan Church, and Prieto. And Pajas, another righty, followed by two more lefties.
4: 2-1 is hit foul sharply toward the Pirates' dugout. Sidney Bayo, the assistant pitching coach, going to get out of the way of that one. 2-2 on Ivan Herrera, one of the top on base guys in the league coming into tonight's action. Keller on 2-2, way outside, 3-2 with a slider missing. Keller's only walked one. Came around to score ahead of the Weatherhold home run. Here's the pitch. Swinging a high pop-up in the infield. Sky's dark enough now. Lau is underneath it. He'll make a catch, one out, and beyond twilight. Nice crowd tonight, 22,958 at Tuesday night before school lets out.
5: Yeah, but even still, I remember the years of this time of year on a Tuesday or Wednesday or Thursday or Monday. It seemed like there wasn't an empty seat in the place.
4: Oh, yeah, it would always be. Here's the pitch. Outside, ball one. Only 38,000 tonight.
5: Yeah, that's right. You're disappointed.
4: Everyone, oh. A couple people not there. Swinging a foul. One ball, one strike. The standard got to be so high here. And then the expectations were not met. 2 out of 3 years, they had a losing record. They still have not had back-to-back losing records since the 1950s.
5: Wow.
4: That's outside 2-1. Now, if they had a losing record this year, that we did last year, that streak would end. But folks were disappointed. So then this year, they trade away a lot of their established older stars and veteran players. There's a strike, 2-2. Expectations are very low. They just come right out and say, hey, we're rebuilding. Not building or anything. Rebuilding. Come clean. And now they're one of the better teams around so far early in the season. And there's a front toe curveball. I just invented that phrase, a hit by pitch. Well, it's widely known.
5: I like it, though. Front toe. I mean, it's descriptive. It did. It hit his front toe.
4: Well, actually, no, it hit his back foot.
5: So that's a back toe.
4: Well, it is a back foot breakable. Yeah. I thought it hit his front toe because I thought I heard the
5: Yeah, it sounded like guard. It sounded like it hit his shin guard there.
4: Oh, never mind. Anyway, it's a hit batter.
5: Yeah, you made something up.
4: That's what radio's for. Does anyone actually believe that the score that I give? Some nights it doesn't feel like it. Now, tonight, it's Pirates have come back from down 3. They lead 4-3 here in the 6th. Jordan Walker, big slugger, swinging a weak pop-up, first base side. Triolo might have a play right in front of the Cardinals' dugout. He does. He reaches over into the dugout to make the catch for the second out. Walker fouls out to first. Now, with the lefty Gorman up and the lefty Sisk ready in the bullpen, Ronnie Kelly will make the pitching change here. Mitch Keller goes 5 2/3 tonight and will leave with the lead. Pirates 4, Cardinals 3. Sisk versus Gorman when we return right here on the Pirates Radio Network, presented by Iron City and IC Light.
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4: it will be up to the Pirates bullpen to protect their 4-3 lead here in the sixth inning. And the first out of the pen tonight is left-hander Evan Sisk.
5: Evan Sisk has been throwing the ball really well. Just one earned run in his last 15 innings of work. It's dating back to April 21st when the ball club was in Texas playing the Rangers. He threw an inning and two-thirds scoreless on Saturday against the Philadelphia Phillies, his last time out. Seeing some success with the swing and miss pitch, 24 strikeouts in his first 15 appearances of the season in 19 innings. He's also been a bit of a workhorse down in the bullpen, throwing more than one inning in a little over half of his outings, 8 of 15 to be exact.
4: Three straight lefties up, five of the next six to bat left-handed. We've got to step out 10 seconds for a station break on the Pirates Radio Network.
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4: Nolan Gorman will bat. He is flat out and grounded into a double play. Two outs, man at first, that's Burleson. 4-3 Pirates. Sisk delivers outside for ball one. Shows you how well he has pitched, as you detailed. Come in to guard a one-run lead. Here's a 1-0 from him. Back with a strike. 1-1. Evan Sisk drafted by the Cardinals. Bounced around in the minor leagues before landing with the Royals, actually, and then the Royals traded him to the Pirates at the deadline last year. Swung on, hit high and deep out to right center field, and Nolan Gorman has given the Cardinals the lead. It's the first ever extra base hit Evan Sisk has allowed to a left-handed batter in his entire career, and the lead is gone. It's 5-4 St. Louis.
5: He went with a two-seam fastball, was trying to run that away, and it just ran right back over the middle part of the plate to Nolan Gorman. 91-mile-an-hour sinker. And for the first one, that was a big one. Just missed right down the middle part of the plate, about thigh high. Gorman was ready for it.
4: He hit that 437 feet. That's a very long home run. Only the second home run Sisk has ever allowed in the major leagues. Coming up in July of last season, outside ball one. So Sisk ascending to that role of being able to protect leads. Remember, pitch primarily in mop-up duty or pitch deficit games. Mouncer up first, and Triola will take it to the bag for the final out. But because of his really good success being brought in here, and no lefty batter had ever had so much as a double, let alone a home run off Sisk, until Nolan Gorman gives the Cardinals the lead. Through six, St. Louis leads 5-4 right here on the Pirates Radio Network, presented by Iron City and IC Life.
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0: toward the third baseman, and Gorman tried to swipe at it with his glove, a desperate attempt to keep Griffin from an infield hit.
1: I think Connor Griffin would have had that one beat out. Just a little chopper off the plate, not hit all that hard, and Connor put his head down and was getting down the line. Even if Nolan had been able to get a clean glove on that, it would have taken a perfect throw and a good throw at first base to get Connor Griffin. So opportunity here for the Pirates. Stanek has struggled this year. He's got a 6.52 ERA in 22 games.
0: And the first one is inside, ball one to Reynolds. Ryan Reynolds had the game-tying two-run double. And the Pirates struck for four to grab the lead back in the fifth inning. Swing and a bouncer right up first. Fair ball, the tag, and another tag, and it's double play. And they get the out at first, and then they throw down, and Griffin is tagged out. 3-6, and the double play grounded to by Reynolds.
1: About the only thing that could have been different right there is Connor, if he had taken one step and then shut it down and gone back to first base with Burleson over there just fielding the baseball and stepping on first and making the throw before he really even looked.
0: And it's up high for ball one. Or sometimes you'll see a runner stop and maybe assess the situation. Here's the pitch. And there's a strike. 1-1 on Ozuna, 0-2 with a walk today. Now, the Pirates are going to need some late-inning runs. They're 27th in runs from innings 7 through 9. We're in the 7th. There's a strike. So late-inning scoring. We'll have to pick up the pace.
1: Going right after Marcell Ozuna. Stanek's got a good fastball, upper 90s.
0: And it's down low, 2-2.
1: And that's his primary off-speed pitch right there, the split finger that misses just below the zone. But first three pitches of this at-bat, fastball's up around the belt, trying to crowd Marcell Ozuna.
0: The pitch, a little bit low. And Ozuna, who worked the walk his last time up, now has a full count with two outs and nobody on. With Sujacy coming in at short, he'll be leading off next inning. He's a right-handed batter. Pirates have a right-handed pitcher warming in the bullpen, Johan Ramirez. Evan Sisk surrendering the come-from-behind go-ahead home run. Challenged by Pajes, it was ruled ball four. Now, it was ruled ball four, and Pajes will risk one of the two remaining challenges for the Cardinals.
2: Pitch the ball, St. Louis has one remaining.
0: So now each team with one left. And Ozuna is on at first. O'Neill Cruz, a two out of three night. The three batter minimum has been satisfied. Ali Marmol, the Cardinals manager, will make a pitching change here. 5-4 Cardinals in the seventh. We're back after this on the Pirates Radio Network.
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0: Here in the seventh, Ozuna on at first, two outs, Pirates trail 5-4, and O'Neill Cruz will face the left-hander Jojo Romero.
1: Romero is 0-1 with a 3.22 ERA on the season, a 1.21 whip against him. Pretty good in his last five outings, five and a third innings of work, giving up three hits, just one run, six strikeouts. He's susceptible to the free pass. Got a sweeper, a sinker,

0: changeup and a four-seamer.
1: Yeah.
0: Actually, he doesn't throw his four-seam fastball all that often, less than 3% of the time on the year. Good velocity on it, but just doesn't throw it. Mostly the sinker and the sweeper.
2: Cruz has had success against Romero, even though it's a left-left matchup. First time he ever faced him, he homered off him. And he's 3-for-7 in his career with a couple of extra base hits. Cruz versus Romero. He's typically been very tough on left-handed batters since joining the Cardinals in that trade from Philadelphia years back. Cruz 2 out of 3 tonight, a pair of singles, including a 2-out run scoring single in the 5th inning. Pirates down a run in the 7th. Here's the pitch. And a slider down and away for ball 1. Stanek goes 2/3. Romero straightens up and comes home. Firm fastball strike. Looking for something else. 1-1. Here's the set and the action. Swing and a foul back. Now 1-2 on the slider over.
0: He'd like to have that one back. That was a very hittable breaking ball.
2: Thinking slider, got the fastball. Thinking fastball, got the slider. And a swing and a foul popped out of the glove of Páez. He'll stay alive.

0: Romero ready. And his 1-2, swing and a miss, pulled off the slider, struck him out. Seventh inning stretch in St. Louis. And it's a 5-4 Cardinals lead on the Pirates Radio Network, presented by Iron City and IC Light.
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0: Let's go to the bottom of the seventh inning, and it's a 5-4 Cardinals lead. Evan Sisk surrendering the come-from-behind go-ahead home run to Nolan Gorman. First batter he faced in the sixth inning. He'll stay on for the seventh. Thomas Ajayi will lead it off. Right-handed batter takes down an in ball one. The Cardinals swapping out shortstops last inning offensively, something that they are doing because of Mason Wynn's knee injury. That's inside 2-0. And also to get the matchup here for Sisk. Ramirez has been loosening for the last inning or so, but he's now sat down. And Sisk will have to face at least one hitter in this inning. Here's the 2-0, swing and a foul back. Right-handed batting, Páez next. And then it's the lefty, Scott. Sisk delivers outside with a breaking ball, 3-1. Sisk was a 16th round pick by the Cardinals. Out of the College of Charleston, that was back in 2018. That draft pitch, fouled right back, 3-2. He was traded to the Twins for Jay Happ. And he was traded from the Twins to the Royals a couple years later for Michael A. Taylor. And he was traded from the Royals to the Pirates for Bailey Falter. So every time he's traded for a former Pirate. The more you know.
7: That's a heck of a coincidence right there.
0: Yeah. Meant to be a Pirate, I guess. There's a walk. 3-2 fastball, but inside. So JC walks in his first plate appearance. And now Pedro Páez, who has walked at flat out. Now the Pirates are going to go with Brandon Bedois. He'll start loosening. Another right-hander will start loosening in the Pirates' pen. Ramirez was warming last inning. The right-hander is sat down. Here's the pitch. Swinging a ground ball. Too deep. Pass short and into left of base hit for Páez. So JC will reach second. So the two right-handed batters have gotten on against the lefty Sisk. And now Scott Wobat, who is better against lefties. He hits .343 against left-handed pitchers, .118 against righties coming into tonight. Some pretty big splits there for the left-handed batter. Corners pinch in, expecting the bunt, and he'll deaden it out in front of home plate, fielded by Sisk, and he'll throw a strike out to first. That's the National League leading ninth sacrifice for Scott, and he'll move him up to second and third now with one out.
7: That was impressive on both sides right there. For Scott to get that down, it was a breaking ball that ran up in the zone. For him to get on top of it and deaden it the way he did, but then also the way he gets down the line for Evan Sisk to get over to that baseball and throw an accurate strike to Jared Triolo to get the out. Both sides, that was impressive.
0: Pirates down a run. They'll bring the infield up. Weatherholt takes up high for ball one. He's hit a two-run home run tonight. That was off Keller, who was charged with four runs in 5 2/3. Left with the lead, but Sisk gave up the home run, allowing the inherited runner to score. Charged to Keller. Here's the 1-0. Swing and a miss. Throw to third. Runner's going to be picked off. So J.C. being tagged out by Gonzalez as he tried to run home. And so Davis with his second pickoff of the season, both at third base.
7: Yeah, that was awesome right there. Henry came up firing through a strike right to Nick Gonzalez. And if Sajasi had just stayed on his feet, this throw from Henry Davis would have hit him right in the back and gone into the outfield. But fortunately, he, I don't know if he tripped or was trying to dive, didn't realize how far he was away from the bag. And it looked like he lost his footing. Watching the replay right there, if he would have just stayed on his feet and gone back to the base, a throw would have hit him right in the belt.
0: Big second out. Pitch a backup slider. 2-1 on Weatherholt. So now two outs and a man second. The two outs of the inning. A pickoff and a sacrifice. Pajas, the runner, and the pitch. Another slider that stays inside. 3-1 to the left-handed batting Weatherholt. Righty batting Ivan Herrera is next. Bedois has been loosening, and Ramirez up last inning here in this one-run game. Here's the pitch, and it's ball four. Weatherholt will walk. Sisk facing six hitters. Four reach, one gave himself up, and that's going to be it for Sisk tonight. Another pitching change here. 5-4 Cardinals with two outs in the seventh. Back after this on the Pirates Radio Network.
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0: Well, on nights where the Pirates steal a base, you can steal a deal from Valvoline Instant Oil Change for $25 off your next premium oil change. It's Valvoline Instant Oil Change's way of reminding you it's good to steal if you're a Pirate. 5-4 Cardinals, and they have two on and two out here in the seventh, and a new Pirates pitcher. It is the right-handed rookie Brandon Bedois.
7: Bedois is making his first appearance since he had a really nice one on Friday in the Philadelphia series. Had two strikeouts in a scoreless inning. Just made his debut a few days ago against the Colorado Rockies on the 13th of the month. My first opportunity to see him pitch in person here. Looking for a big out. Keep this ball game right where it's at. Two more chances for the Pirates to score. Joe, while we've got a quick second, I want to pass along condolences, thoughts, and prayers to the family of Gary Sams, longtime Pirates fantasy camper that we got news passed away last night. So it's a sad day for fantasy camp.
0: Sorry to hear one of our Pirates faithful has departed. And there's a strike.
7: Yeah, Gary was was one of everybody's favorites. He was one of those guys, his love for the game of baseball was second to none. And you could tell by the smile on his face and the way he played the game. He's going to be missed.
0: And the 0-1 from Goodwin. Slider swung through and missed. Two strikes. And really opened some eyes did Goodwin coming in extra innings with two runners on and getting three outs, not allowing any of them to score in a deficit game last week. And he comes through with three straight sliders and strikes out Herrera here. That was really impressive. And the two runners left on for the Cardinals will go to the eighth. It's still 5-4 St. Louis right here on the Pirates Radio Network, presented by Iron City and IC Light.
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0: Let's go to the eighth inning here in St. Louis. Brandon Bedouin striking out Herrera with two men on, keeping it a 5-4 Cardinals lead. And Justin San Garcia 0-3 at his Pirates debut tonight. He'll lead it off against the lefty Jojo Romero. Takes away for ball one. I was really impressed with Bedouin. He's coming right after Herrera.
7: Yeah, those sliders look good. Good depth on them.
0: Here's a 1-0, and Garcia takes just off the plate. 2-0. He's got plenty of power. He sees a meaty pitch. We've got a tie ball game here. He's not hit a big league home run yet, nor an RBI. 2-0. Garcia with a hard ground ball. Deep in the hole, short pass. The diving tribes to JC, and it's in the left. A base hit for Garcia. His second career hit, and his first as a Pirate.
7: What about a run scored? Does he have one of those yet?
0: I'd have to look. That's the most meaningful one right now, though.
7: Yeah, I mean, taking care of all three in one swing would have been nice, but leadoff base hit, that's always a good way to start the inning, especially in situations like this. Top of the eighth, down by one.
0: Lau against the tough lefty. There's a strike. The slider over.
7: With Lau coming up. Triolo's had a nice day. Three hits already for Big Tree.
0: Lau with his two hits tonight. They were both off the lefty starter, Libertor. Here's an 0-1. And a little bit low that time with the fastball, 1-1. Sinker dipped beneath the strike zone. George Soriano, right-hander getting loose in Cardinal pen. This is the last batter that Romero has to face. It's outside now, 2-1. Garcia on at first with the tying run. Nobody out. We're in the eighth inning. He's trying to at least push across that tying run here in the frame. Here's the pitch. Lau looks at a strike call right at the knees, perhaps. On the slider, 2-2. Each team with one ABS challenge remaining. Replay shows it had gone just beneath the strike zone. Maybe at the top of the calves. Here's the 2-2. And he checks the swing on a ball down low. 3-2 now on Brandon Lau. And like you mentioned, Triolo on deck. 3 out of 3 tonight. His first three-hit game of the season. Full count. Here's the action. Swing and a miss. Struck him out. Trying to wait on that slider. It's one out.
7: That slider looked like it backed up on Reyes. And I think that was why Brandon Lau had that little bit of a hesitation. Saw the spin on it. Was waiting on it to break. And never really did.
0: So they have the righty ready in the bullpen. They'll keep the lefty out there. Four straight right-handed batters coming up. There's a strike to Triolo, who is 3-for-3 tonight. Well, last year was a better hitter off left-handed pitchers. This year pretty even. Third baseman Gorman playing right at the back. Here's the pitch. Outside. 1-1. Garcia with the base hit. He's at first now with one out. 5-4 Cardinals in the top of the eighth. Field is deep. Now the set in the 1-1. Down low, 2-1. Pirates have left-hander Mason Montgomery warming in the bullpen.

0: Romero sets. Here's the 2-1. And it's a strike now, 2-2. The Pirates out hitting the Cardinals 10-6. The trail in the runs column, that's all that matters. 5-4 Cardinals here in the eighth. The lefty on a 2-2. Shot foul right side. From the back door with that sweeping slider. Got that right side open with Burleson holding on Garcia at first. Here's the set and the pitch. Swinging the ball looped in the air to right along the line. Walker a long run into foul ground. Can't get there. Falls untouched. Triolo keeps the count even. 2 balls and 2 strikes.
1: Triolo and the Pirates aided right there in the defensive alignment by the Cardinals. You had just mentioned how deep the outfielders were playing that no doubles defensive alignment right here in the top of the eighth inning, especially with a runner on first base. They're trying to cut anything off where they can keep Garcia from scoring from first base.
0: Henry Davis on deck. Triolo, a 2-ball, 2-strike count. Garcia at first. Way outside. 3-2. One out in the eighth inning. Pirates trail 5-4. Nolan Gorman hitting a 2-run home run off Evan Sisk, getting the Pirates lead. That was in the sixth inning. Now here in the eighth on 3-2. Swinging a dribbler up first. Cue toward Burleson. He'll race to first. Diving try. And Triolo is out. And he tried to stay on that inside part of the bag. His left arm looked like maybe came down awkwardly on it, but he'll run back into the Pirates dugout. That was a close play at first. And Burleson, interestingly, went to dive for the batter runner rather than the bag.
1: Yeah, I think that was his only play right there, and it was a great play from Alec Burleson to get over to that baseball. Reyes off the end of the bat from Triolo. Reyes did not break going towards first base right away, so he was not there to help, and you know that's the pitcher's responsibility. Anytime a ball is hit on the ground to the right side of the field, the pitcher's got to get over there to cover first base. So the first baseman has somebody to flip it to, and you know the left-hander Reyes falling off to the third, or I'm sorry, Romero, falling off to the third base side, was not in position to get over towards first base and cover the bag. So that's the only play that Alec Burleson had. He made a good one to get Triolo.
0: Andy Rodriguez will pinch hit for Henry Davis. Lifetime 101 hitter with runners in scoring position. 0-for-3 tonight. Davis. It's just gotten to the point now where the game's on the line. There's no chance you can leave him in if you got anybody out there. And so Andy Rodriguez will come up. 2 out of 7 this season. Pajes will talk with Romero. Rodriguez, a switch hitter. So he bats right here with Garcia at second. And with 2 outs, Garcia, base hit here, likely scores him, ties the game. Pirates trail 5-4 in the eighth. Facing JoJo Romero at the pitch. It's a strike. And a breaking ball over. Rodriguez has seen him a couple of times in his career. The pitch. And that's down low. 1 ball and 1 strike on Andy Rodriguez. Pinch hitting for Henry Davis. Likely come in and catch. Garcia at second with 2 away. Pirates down a run on the eighth. Here's the pitch. He sees another strike. A lot of times pinch hitters. First good one. Make sure you're ready. Can't imagine Andy with a lot of pinch hitting experience. Here's a 1-2. Takes another. Down low this time. There was a changeup from Romero. 2-2.
1: How long were you going to let me say Reyes?
0: I think I only said it once, right? Two balls and two strikes on Andy Rodriguez. The pitch.
1: Oh, good take right there. That was a good changeup just below the zone. Get the count full.
0: If he can get on, Nick Gonzalez waiting on deck. Romero. Ready to go on a 3-2. Rodriguez hits it foul. 10 for the ID on the Pirates Radio Network.
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0: Garcia, decent speed at second. Two outs. Pirates down a run. 5-4 in the eighth. Here's the pitch. Rodriguez slams this one out to deep center field. Scott back just shy of the warning track, and he'll haul it in for the final out. He gave it a ride, but it's a long, loud out. And we'll go to the bottom of the eighth, but the Cardinals still leading 5-4 here on the Pirates Radio Network, presented by Iron City and IC Life.
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0: Brandon Bedois will come back out for the bottom of the eighth inning, trying to keep the Cardinals right there. It's a one-run game, 5-4. Cardinals lead. There's Alec Burleson, swinging a miss, strike one. The Cardinals, in one-run games this year, are 10-3. And then Rodriguez remains in the game to catch the pitch. Breaking ball inside. And 1-1 now. Burleson, Walker, and Gorman. This is the heart of the order. 3-4-5 hitters. Gorman has already homered tonight. Bedois on a 1-1. Swing, fly ball, deep right field. And it's way out. Way out. Burleson with home run number 7. The Cardinals extend their lead to 6-4. So I guess they had Montgomery up in case they tied or took the lead, because this lefty, Burleson, just went deep off the righty, Bedois.
1: Yeah, that would be my guess. Montgomery was only coming in if the Pirates were able to score in the top of the eighth inning. But just a one-run lead, Joe, is still really kind of anybody's ball game.
0: Second home run off Bedois in his 3 1/3 career innings. And Burleson, one of those lefty hitters that don't hit the left-handed pitchers very well. That's not always the case. Now Walker, a right-handed batter, 1-for-3 tonight. 6-4, the Cardinals lead. It's their third home run tonight. Pitch is swung on a foul back, and it's a strike. And So for the Pirates giving up three home runs in a game, first time all season. They hadn't gone this late in a season. Ground ball to short. Griffin up with it. And on to first for the out. One away in the eighth. They hadn't gone this long into the season without at least one game where they gave up three home runs since 1989.
1: Wow. Wow. How about the Cardinals riding in here like a white horse? Change history.
0: So this, the tenor of this game has swiftly changed. Here's the pitch. And it's up high for ball one. Nolan Gorman hit that two-run home run to the Cardinals from behind and put him ahead in the sixth inning off Sisk. And that's low. Two balls and no strikes. Down and in, 3-0. And that was the reliever Sisk that came on, and that was the first time that he had allowed an extra base hit in his career against a left-handed batter. There's a strike. Pulled Keller after 5 2/3 with the lead. Sisk and Bedois have been enlisted. Here's the pitch. And it's 1-4. The Pirates continue to... And now it'll be a challenge by Andy Rodriguez. And the Pirates are out of challenges. That's the voice of DJ Rayburn. Pirates didn't get any right tonight. 6-4 Cardinals. It's Nathan Church. Pirates trying to avoid falling to 0-5 against the Cardinals this year. The runner will take off. Bedois throws on the second. Got him. So Gorman trying to steal. It'll be thrown out 1-6.
1: I think he thinks he got in there, but he was well past halfway to second base before Bedois stepped off. That's twice today we've seen base runners get really big jumps. First one was off Mitch Keller, and if memory serves me, I think it was a foul ball.
0: That was a really good tag by Griffin, by the way.
1: Yes, it was.
0: Get that.
1: Throw on the shortstop side of the bag, catch it, and reach over and make the tag.
0: Yeah, up high and in, ball one to Church. So two outs and nobody on now. Cardinals back-to-back innings make outs on the bases. So JC was picked off of third by Henry Davis last inning. 1-0, swing and a miss. He's late on that fastball. 97 from the Aussie, one ball, one strike. Home run by Burleson, extending the Cardinals' lead to 6-4. Riley O'Brien, their closer, getting up for the ninth. It's up high, two balls and a strike. Cardinals in games decided by one or two runs. They're 19-7. That's a big reason why they're in third place in the division. Swing and a miss, two balls and two strikes. Pirates entered play tonight 3.5 back of the Cardinals. Two and two the count. The pitch to Church. Swinging a lob shot foul. Pirates have the top of the order due up in the ninth. Gonzalez, Griffin, and Reynolds. To face O'Brien. Bedois on a 2-2. Swinging the ball punched in the air to first base and caught by Triolo to end the inning. But the home run by Burleson extends the Cardinals' lead. To the ninth we go in St. Louis. Cardinals 6, Pirates 4 on the Pirates Radio Network, presented by Iron City and IC Light.
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0: Last chance for the Pirates as we go to the ninth in St. Louis. The Cardinals have a 6-4 lead. Riley O'Brien will come on to try to save it.
1: The 31-year-old right-hander, he's got 2.45 ERA, 3-1 on the season. He's second in the National League with 13 saves. It's also second, Joe, in the National League with 3 blown saves. Let's hang our hat on that.
0: That's the top of the order with Gonzalez to lead it off, 0-3 with a walk. It'll take a strike on the inner edge. The only Pirates on the roster that have a career hit against O'Brien. Not much experience. Strike two. Ryan O'Hearn on the injured list. And Spencer Horwitz, who's on the Pirates bench right now. So everybody's due. O'Brien on an 0-2. Way outside. Didn't get him to chase.
1: That's a big sweeper. Comes in at 83 miles an hour. Good velocity on the two-seam fastball that he throws as well, 96, 97, so big difference in speed.
0: Hard to lift him out of the ballpark, too. Big ground ball pitcher, here's the pitch. Swinging the ball on a line down the right field line, tailing foul. Still 1-2 on Gonzalez. He's given up one home run this year. Reynolds. Reynolds had a two-run double to tie the game back to fifth. Pirates took a brief 4-3 lead. Keller left with the lead, but then Sisk, first batter, faced a two-run homer to Gorman. Ball outside, or inside, I should say, 2-2 on the sweeper that backed up from O'Brien. Doesn't walk very many guys either. I mean, extremely low walk total. He's walked two. He's a third of the way through the season. So you better hit your way on and make an inning that way. Needing a run. Needing two runs, 6-4. And the pitch is swung on and lined over short, and a base hit for Nick Gonzalez. All right. Tying run's going to come up. Here in the ninth inning, Nick Gonzalez with his first hit tonight. 11 hits for the Pirates.
1: It got in on him right there. You could tell by the crack of the bat that broke his bat in on the hands. 98 mile an hour two-seamer at the top of the zone, but Nicky G is strong enough to get it over the shortstop's head into the outfield grass at the table here for a little opportunity. Need one more to get on.
0: Griffin, base hit his last time. No doubles defense. Here's the pitch. Swinging a foul late. Strike one. 98 on that sinker from O'Brien. Rich trails 6-4 in the ninth. Ryan, the grandson of the late Johnny O'Brien, great nephew of Eddie O'Brien, the O'Brien twins of the 50s of the Pirates. Here's an 0-1. And it came in, and Griffin got hit by the pitch. He dropped his bat after claiming he was hit by the pitch. Cardinals reserving the right to challenge. And they will. This is going to be challenged by Ollie Marmol, and this call and review will be brought to you by RingCentral, voice of your business.
1: Now, watching the replay here, the first replay they showed, it got something. I can't tell if it got the knob of the bat or if it did get caught in the
12: hand.
0: Looks like it got the knob of the bat. But Griffin's...
1: That's going to be hard to overturn, though.
0: This happened the other day to Griffin. He did the same thing, tried to sell a hit by pitch, and it got overturned. So that one looked like, the previous one the other day, looked like it clipped part of the bottom of his hand and the bat at the same time, but they did overturn it. This one more clearly looks like it only got bad. And if so, it'll be ruled a foul ball. Griffin, I mean, you think about it, 20 years old, that's twice in a week that he's tried to sell a hit by pitch. And both of them have come in, you know, critical situations where you need a base runner. I love how he thinks.
1: Yeah, I mean, he's a headsy player for sure.
0: He's standing over at first base, swinging a bat, practicing right now.
1: Just about to say that. He's got his bat over at first base, staying loose, moving around a little bit. I don't know, Joe. I mean, they say it's got to be clear and convincing to overturn what's on the field. I mean, you can't tell me that didn't get a little bit of his hands.
0: So if you see it is unclear, that's all one umpire needs to do is see it as unclear. And the Pirates would have two runners on and nobody out. Down two here in the ninth inning. 6-4 Cardinals lead. Reynolds waiting to bat, and he's already driven in two tonight. Still waiting a long time to figure this out. Back in New York, the umpires that take the field. All right, we're going to get an explanation.
12: Review the call in the field stands, hit by pitch. St. Louis will lose their challenge.
0: There you go. James Hoy announcing the decision made back in New York. And so, whether it was or wasn't, Connor Griffin did a good job right there.
1: Yeah, that to me right there is one of those that if they had called it a foul ball right away and the Pirates appealed it, or challenged it, I don't know that they would have overturned it. It's just not clear and convincing that it definitely got all bat.
0: Two on and nobody out for the Pirates. A golden opportunity here in St. Louis. Here's the pitch. Reynolds, a foul tip. Strike one. He came through with a game-tying hit. A two-run double back in the fifth. If he hits one of the gap here as deeply as they're playing, and it can get down, he might do the same thing here. In the ninth, O'Brien delivers. Half swing. He went on the appeal to third. Tyler Jones says strike. It's nothing and two on Brian Reynolds. Came in hitting 306 with runners in scoring position. That went up. Gonzalez, the lead runner at second. Griffin, very fast at first. Outfield very deep. First baseman Burleson playing as far back as he's legally allowed. Along the line at first for Reynolds, batting left against the righty O'Brien. 6-4 Cardinals, ninth inning. First and second, nobody out for the Pirates. Here's an 0-2. Down and in, missing one ball and two strikes. Brian Reynolds. O'Brien, exceptional at getting ground balls. Here's the pitch. And that hit Reynolds. And so the bases are loaded on back-to-back hit batters.
1: It looked like it hit the ground and then came up and hit Brian in the leg. Tried to go back to that sweeper, really trying to bury it and yanked it.
0: Brian has hit five batters now this year, and he's walked two. Odd.
13: That is strange.
0: Now here's... Dusty Blank will come out and pitch a coach. Here's the tough part. You got Ozuna batting. Not fast. Guy that gets a lot of ground balls. He'll trade the two outs for a run here with a two-run lead after Burleson homer. Can he get it off the ground? Can he get it in the air? Or can he get hit with another pitch? Ozuna has walked the last two times up. O'Brien has loaded the bases with nobody out. Pirates down two in the ninth. Here's the pitch. Swing and a tap, foul, strike one to the former Cardinal, Marcell Ozuna.
1: Yeah, that one came in at 99 miles an hour. Marcell actually looked like he was out in front of that a little bit.
0: He's had trouble with upper 90s heat this year.
1: And he knows that. So maybe trying to gear up a little bit, anticipate.
0: A one, swing and a bouncer, slowly hit to short. Shouldn't be two. There's the second one, relay. Ozuna's just not fast enough. Double play, a run scores, but now two outs, 6-4-3. Just not fast enough. Griffin to third as Gonzalez scores at 6-5. Need a two-out hit now coming up from Cruz, who did that back in the fifth inning. His two-out RBI single got the Pirates in the lead. The two-out RBI single right now would tie this game, and you need it. It's the ninth inning.
1: Yeah, the way that was chopped, another two-seam fastball. Got Ozuna to hit on top of it, chopped it to shortstop, and not hit that hard, you thought he was going to have a chance to beat it out.
0: Cruz way out in front of a slider, strike one. Ozuna was busting it down the line, though. He's just 35 years old. Nothing more he could do. Griffin very fast at third. If the ball gets away, O'Brien has four wild pitches. Very high number. Here's the pitch. Swing and foul, now two strikes. Pirates benefited from a wild pitch from the starter, Libertor, scoring a run earlier. Single, two-hit batters, double play ball. 6-5, Cardinals lead. Griffin at third with two outs, but now two strikes on O'Neill Cruz. Trying to extend this game, trying to tie it here in the ninth against Riley O'Brien. Here's the pitch. Way outside, one and two on Cruz. Can he bring Connor Griffin in from third? It would be Horwitz to bat next. He's on deck. One-two pitch. Way outside, two and two. Cruz gets on. Horwitz would bat for Garcia. Griffin, the tying run at third with two outs. 6-5, Cardinals in the ninth. Cardinals 10-3 in one-run games. They've won the first four meetings against the Pirates this season. 2-2 coming. Cruz takes low. Now it's 3-2.
1: It doesn't look like O'Brien wants anything to do with O'Neill Cruz. Once he got ahead of him, swing he took on that fastball, all sweepers here, and he's being real careful.
0: Three and two on Cruz with Griffin at third, two outs. Pirates down a run in the ninth. The pitch down low, ball four, and Cruz works a walk after being down two strikes, and he'll pass the baton to the pinch hitter Spencer Horwitz.
1: Really nice at bat right there from O'Neill Cruz. Like you said, falling behind quickly, but then laying off some pitches down below the zone that I think in years past we would have seen O'Neill try to be a little more aggressive and try to do a little too much right there. But take the free pass. He's the winning run. So with his speed at first base, if Horwitz can hit a ball into the outfield, get the outfielders to move to their left or right a few steps, Pirates could take the lead here.
0: Here in the top of the ninth, Horwitz, 2-for-6 with a homer, pinch hitting this season. The pitch. Swinging a line drive in the left. That's down for a base hit. He's tied the game. Spencer Horwitz comes through on the first pitch with a game-tying two-out RBI single, 6-6 in St. Louis.
1: And great situational hitting right there from Spencer. He knows after the free pass, O'Brien's going to try to jump ahead of him with the fastball right away. And a two-seam fastball running away from the left-handed hitter, Spencer Horwitz. He does a great job of going with it right there. If he tries to pull off and do some damage to the pull side right there, that's a ground ball to second base, and this ball game's over. But just goes the opposite direction. Beautiful.
0: Brandon Lau, deep fly ball, left field. Church to the warning track. He'll haul it in for the final out. The Pirates were down two in the ninth, and they get two against Riley O'Brien. We'll go to the bottom of the ninth, 6-6 here on the Pirates Radio Network.
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0: We go to the bottom of the ninth in St. Louis. The only reason we have a bottom of the ninth, Spencer Horwitz. A two-out pinch hit RBI single, tying the game. Horwitz now 3-for-7 as a pinch hitter this year. And now, got to put up a zero as Gregory Soto will try to do just that here in the bottom of the ninth.
1: Don't you know he wants to do it after his last outing Friday when he gave up the blown save to the Phillies. Looking for a rebound outing for Gregory Soto right here, who's had a great start to the season for the Pirates. Wonderful addition to this bullpen, the hard-throwing lefty out there. Not a save situation here, but looking to take this ball game into extra innings.
0: Horwitz will stay in the game, play first base, and Triolo will move from first base to right field here in a tie game. Very little outfield experience, but that's how it's set up right now. Pirates could use Mangum or Cook for defense in this tie game. Two outfielders on their bench. We'll stick with Triolo.
1: Soto making his 23rd appearance already.
0: Here's the pitch. And it's up high for ball one. That's tied for the most relief appearances in the National League. So J.C., Pajes, and Scott, the bottom of the order. Soto used here, two righties and the lefty. Here in the bottom of the order, in the bottom of the ninth. There's a strike, need a zero to get to a 10th inning. So two off of Riley O'Brien by the Pirates at the top of this ninth inning to get us to a bottom half. Here's a 1-1. So J.C. pulls off. A down and in fastball. It's 1-2. Drew Walker's only time up. Don't want to mess around with putting any of these guys on if you can. Fourth in the inning would be Weatherholt. He's already homered tonight. 1-2 from Soto. High and away. Two balls and two strikes. Out hitting the Cardinals 12-7. 6-6 game here in the ninth. Soto is ready. Here comes his 2-2. swing and a miss, struck him out.
1: And that was a great-looking slider right there. It looks like he had Segassi geared up for the high-velocity fastball. He drops the slider in there that the bottom just falls out on. Really tied him up. That's a good pitch.
0: One out for Pajes. He has singled and walked in three plate appearances. Right-handed batter, the pitch. Swing, fly ball, tailing down the right field line toward foul territory and into it. Just a strike to Pajes. Coming into tonight, righty's slug only 173 against Soto, left-handed pitcher. Lefty's not much better. Here's an 0-1. Pajes takes up high with that fastball at 97. One ball and one strike. One out, nobody on. Bottom of the ninth. A 6-6 tie game.

0: Collison off Bedois in the eighth. Wirtz had an answer in the ninth. Swing and a miss on an inside slider again. Maybe that's why Soto's so good against righties right there.
1: Yeah, I mean, the exact same pitch that he threw to Segassi for strike three. Just a really good-looking slider, looking like it's going to be that high-velocity fastball middle part of the plate. And this ended up about a foot off the plate inside underneath the swing of Páez. That's sharp and late. It's going to be tough to pick up for hitters.
0: Victor Scott, the second, could not hold up, but he's down a strike. 0 for 2 tonight, had a sacrifice last time. We're in the bottom of the ninth, tied at 6. Cardinals batting after the Pirates scored twice in the top half. Nobody on for Scott, the lefty batter. Here's an 0-1 to him. Swinging a foul and 10 for the ID on the Pirates Radio Network.
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0: Ball game tied at 6. Two outs in the ninth. Soto has struck out the first two Cardinals. 0-2 pitch. Outside missing. Didn't tempt him with that slider. 1-2. Soto is ready. And the lefty delivers. Strike three call. Scott wants to challenge it. Risking the Cardinals' last challenge for now because they would be granted another. Yep, that's right.
3: That's the strike.
0: Soto strikes out the side, bringing us to extra innings in St. Louis. Pirates 6, Cardinals 6, right here on the Pirates Radio Network, presented by Iron City and IC Light.
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0: Let's go to the 10th inning here in St. Louis. The Pirates trying to come from behind late to win it. Scored twice in the ninth to tie. Now to the 10th. The Pirates are 3-5 in extra innings. The Cardinals are 6-1. Brandon Lau will be the automatic runner at second. And the Pirates in this inning will face the right-hander George Soriano.
1: Well, the 27-year-old comes into the ballgame 1-0 with a 3.66 ERA. 1.27 whip. There's a changeup, a sweeper, a four-seamer, a slider, and a sinker, Joe. Fairly even usage across the board. Four-seamer is his primary pitch, just over a quarter of the time. Change-up and slider, right at a quarter of the time apiece. And the sweeper and two-seamer, both about 12% of the time.
0: Jake Mangum will pinch hit for Triolo. Played last inning in right field. Mangum, a switch hitter. Used to lead off the inning. It's Andy Rodriguez and then Nick Gonzalez due to follow. Soriano was homer-prone in his Miami days. He's never allowed an earned run to the Pirates. In 11 and a third career innings. Though there are some Pirates with good career numbers against him. Here's the pitch. Swinging a foul back and strike one on Jake Mangum.
1: I thought that was the one.
0: Mangum hitting it. So many things I could go with there. 253 hitter.
1: Well, I mean, we were talking about foul balls that actually might get here. I thought that was the one.
0: Expecting a bunt. And pulled off with two strikes. We've seen Mangum be able

0: Whoa, okay. This one says you get a free phone if you switch. Hey, this one also says you get a free phone if you switch.
1: Yeah, they all do, hon.
0: Huh. The T-Mobile one says their customers had the lowest wireless bills versus the other big guys over the past 5 years. And their latest experience plans have Netflix included, plus a year of Dash Pass by DoorDash.
1: Mm-mm-mm. Hang on, let me see that. Oh, yeah, we're switching.
0: That's what I'm talking about. Do we clap now, or...
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4: The Pirates have lost four in a row and now all five meetings this season with the Cardinals is... Ivan Herrera hits a three-run walk-off home run in the 10th. 9-6 Cardinals, the final here tonight. 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Rangers leading at the Rockies 10-0 in the 8th inning. The A's have a 6-1 lead at the Angels in the 4th. Mariners 1, White Sox 0, 4th inning in Seattle. Through four in San Diego, the Padres have a 4-2 lead over the Dodgers. The Diamondbacks trailing at home 3-1 to the Giants in the 5th. Atlanta wins 8-4 in Miami. And the Rays prevail over the Orioles 4-1. The Reds are winners. They will leapfrog the Pirates in the standings by virtue of their 4-1 win over the Phillies. Reds win in Philadelphia. Chase Burns is 6-1. The Guardians with a 4-3 win at Detroit. Colin Holderman wins in relief for Cleveland. The Nationals 9, Mets 6. The final two home runs for Bo Bichette. And the Yankees with a 5-4 home win over the Blue Jays. The Red Sox beat the Royals in Kansas City 7-1. Astros a 2-1 win at Minnesota. The Brewers go to 28-18. They win at the Cubs 5-2. Jacob Mizorowski is 4-2. And here tonight, a three-run home run by Ivan Herrera in the bottom of the 10th inning. That makes the Cardinals winners 9-6 here tonight. We'll take you back through the game coming up next right here on the Pirates Radio Network presented by Iron City and IC Light.
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4: Back on the postgame show from St. Louis. Pirates battle back late, but it's the Cardinals winning 9-6 here tonight. Let's take it back through the game now. And the Cardinals got off to an early lead. J.J. Weatherholt grew up in Mars, putting the Cardinals in the lead with a two-run home run off Mitch Keller. That came in the third inning. And the Cardinals led 2-0. They'd add a run on a double play ball. Pirates traded two outs for a run in the fourth. It was 3-0 St. Louis. But the Pirates would come back in the fifth inning. And in that fifth, a couple of singles to start. Brandon Lowe and Jared Triolo walked to Nick Gonzalez, setting up Brian Reynolds later in the inning. Here's Brian Reynolds. Swing, fly ball, deep left of center. Scott racing back on this one, and it'll hit the foot of the wall, backed up by the left fielder, Church. Triolo already in. Gonzalez will come in to score. It's a two-run double for Brian Reynolds, and he ties the game 3-3 in the fifth. Marcell Ozuna would work a walk, and then would put two on for O'Neill Cruz. Cruz, a base hit his last time up. Pitch. Hit on a line to right ahead and played way off the line. It's down for a hit. Touching third, Reynolds. He'll come in to score. Throw comes into third, and Ozuna will get it standing. Back to throw to second, and Cruz is in there safely as well. He knocks in the run, and the Pirates have the lead in St. Louis. 4-3 here in the fifth. O'Neill Cruz with the big hit.
7: Yeah, good all-around game for Cruz. So back-to-back run-scoring hits after two men were out for the Pirates, and assuming a 4-3 lead in the fifth inning for Mitch Keller. He protected that lead with a scoreless fifth inning, and then in the sixth, with a man on and two out, he would give way with the lefty batting Nolan Gorman up. Evan Sisk was brought in, and Sisk allowed a two-run home run to Gorman, giving the Cardinals the lead back. It was the first extra base hit by a lefty batter that Evan Sisk had ever allowed in the major leagues. It would stay 5-4 until the Cardinals would take the lead, or I should say extend their lead. In the eighth inning, Brandon Bedois was left in for the lefty Burleson, and Burleson homered off Bedois, would get the final three outs of the inning and made it 6-4 St. Louis. And that was the Cardinals' third home run tonight. The Pirates, in no game this year, had they allowed three or more home runs in any game so far this year. The latest into the season, the Pirates had prevented three or more home runs in a game since 1989. So they would stay 6-4 until the ninth, when the Pirates would get the leadoff man on. Nick Gonzalez with a base hit, then Connor Griffin hit with a pitch. Brian Reynolds hit with a pitch. And with the bases loaded, Marcell Ozuna ground into a double play. They would score a run, but now two outs and a man at third. Cruz would work a walk, and then would put two on for the pinch hitter, Spencer Horowitz.
4: The pitch. Swinging a line drive in the left. That's down for a base hit. He's tied the game. Spencer Horowitz comes through on the first pitch. With a game-tying two-out RBI single, 6-6 in St. Louis.
7: Horowitz now 3-for-7 this season as a pinch hitter. Gregory Soto came on for the bottom of the ninth and struck out the side to take us to extra innings. The Pirates could not convert the automatic runner. They have scored him 56% of the time this year. Cardinals, on the other hand, coming in at 6-1 in extra innings. They can have converted 80% of the automatic runners, and they did again tonight. Victor Scott the second, and then the base hit by J.J. Weatherholt put two on for Ivan Herrera, who struck a three-run home run to left field off the reliever Mason Montgomery. The Cardinals hit four home runs tonight. The Pirates had not allowed more than two in any game this year. And the Cardinals go on to win 9-6 in 10 innings. The Cardinals now 7-1 in extras, and have won all five meetings against the Pirates this season. We'll give you the final numbers as we wrap it up from St. Louis after this message here on the Pirates Radio Network, presented by Iron City and IC Light.
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0: Darius Garland for James Harden. I also traded DeAndre Hunter for Dennis Schroeder and Keon Ellis. You have a team that's well-coached, and you have a team that when you add James Harden to that mix, Mike Brown pointed out, he goes, yo, these guys have four All-Stars. Like, you have to take them seriously. The Cavs threw their best punch, and I think it's a punch that the Knicks needed to take because they hadn't really been tested the way some of these other teams have been. They passed the test. I wouldn't say they passed it with flying colors because it was looking like they're about to get a big fat F, but they found a way to win, and that's all that matters. That's all you hear guys talking about in the locker room. Like, look, it wasn't pretty. You know, OG came back, had his first game since game two, wasn't quite himself, but everybody found a way to contribute, and the Knicks at the end of the day found a way to win, and that's all that matters for them right now.
1: Christian Winfield with us here on Game Night on ESPN Radio and the ESPN app. Is there anything that Mike Brown and company can do when the Cavs go to hack a Mitchell Robinson? I hate that strategy, by the way, but I understand why they do it. Anything that they can do to combat that?
0: Put up a couple prayers, you know? Like, listen, at the end of the day, Mike Brown said he's going to let Mitchell Robinson shoot through the hack of Mitch. And you have to give him an opportunity to prove he can make them. The issue is he shot 2 of 8 from the free throw line today. And I think that may have backfired a little bit, if we're being honest, because once the Cavs started going to that hack-a-mitch strategy, you know, it kind of stopped their offensive rhythm. They were flowing. They were getting out, turning defense into offense. And after they started doing that, they weren't necessarily able to generate quality offensive looks as easily. I'm not sure that we see Mitch glued to the bench, per se. I think he was one of the most dominant players on the floor tonight. When you talk about just his defense on Jared Allen, being able to control the paint, even though he wasn't out there making free throws, his presence was felt out there. I think the Knicks are just going to ride with their big man. They know he's not really capable of shooting free throws at a higher clip, but they're going to give him a chance to make them before they bench him.
2: How different is this team with a healthy OG?
0: Oh, it's not even a question. OG wasn't even fully healthy today. Let's be real. He was wearing a wrap around his right leg while he was on the bench. He was moving a little slow. I think he shot something like 2 of 9 from the field. Like, it wasn't a good shooting performance from him, but just his gravity out there, his size, his defensive IQ, offensive IQ, his ability to cut off the ball. And then we saw late in the game, the Knicks went to him and he's able to go to the free throw line, and he missed one, but, you know, he's able to put pressure on the rim and he's able to put pressure on a defense from 3-point range and from mid range. The Knicks are significantly a better team when OG Anunoby is healthy and out there, and it's scary because I think if I had to put a percentage on where OG Anunoby is right now, I'd say maybe 75%. He did not look like himself out there fully, and once he is able to heal up all the way, look out because the Knicks are coming.
1: Yeah, that's scary. That's scary because they still found a way to get the dub. 115-104. It took overtime, but they got it done. Christian, fantastic stuff, man. Thanks so much for your time. Appreciate you, and enjoy Thursday night game 2 action.
0: Thanks for having me, guys. Anytime.
1: Appreciate it. Christian Winfield, New York Daily News, Knicks reporter right there. And, yeah, man, if OG is at 75%,
2: man,
1: he still shot 10 free throws, man. Right, and knocked down 8 of them. So, that's still production. He's able to move. He's playing defense. He's, you know, getting steals, getting rebounds. I mean, he's still contributing. He might not be OG where he feels like he wants to be, but he's still a big-time contributor.
2: The defensive part matters a lot. And yep. I think that's got to be the disappointing part for Cavs fans. James Harden didn't affect the game on either side.
1: Right.
2: And on a tough night for OG, he still found ways to get involved. You got to respect that.
1: If you're not going to get it done on both ends, you've got to get it done at a superior level on one end. How about that? You got to really provide something on one end, and James Harden did not do that on either. He's Myron Metcalf. I'm Q Myers. It's Game Night here on ESPN Radio on the ESPN app. Coming up, we hear from you, 888-SAY-ESPN, 888-729-3776. Your calls as we wrap up a crazy night at Madison Square Garden. 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
6: Trump candidates are rolling. I'm Chris DeMeo, Fox News. The results of a key primary race in Kentucky showcase President Trump's continued influence over Republican voters. Fox's Kristen Goodwin has more.
7: Ed Gelrein telling supporters.
8: Standing in front of you here tonight as the Republican nominee for Kentucky Congressional District 4.
7: The President Trump-backed Navy SEAL veteran winning the district's GOP primary, defeating incumbent Representative Thomas Massie.
9: I got 7 months left in Congress.
7: Massie, who has served in Congress since 2012, reacting to the loss, telling supporters they ran a race they can be proud of. Kristen Goodwin, Fox News.
6: President Trump announcing on social media Tuesday that he's endorsing Texas Attorney General Ken Paxton in a bid to oust Texas Senator John Cornyn in the runoff of the GOP Senate primary next week.
10: I think he's the most significant endorsement in at least my lifetime. If you get his endorsement, it's better than it's the gold standard.
6: That's Ken Paxton on Fox's The Will Cain Show. Police revealing new details about the two teenagers who killed three at a San Diego mosque. Fox's Christina Coleman has more.
11: Police identify the teenage gunmen as 17-year-old Kane Clark and an 18-year-old accomplice. They believe they were radicalized online before carrying out the shooting at the Islamic Center of San Diego. Authorities say the teenage suspects drove off after the shooting and then turned the guns on themselves. Their bodies were found in a BMW nearby. Officers also say they found hateful writings in that vehicle. Police say the guns used were registered to one of the suspect's parents, and authorities also say they have not ruled out the possibility of charging those parents.
6: San Diego's mayor announcing increased police protection for houses of worship in the wake of the shooting. 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
7: Trump candidates are rolling. I'm Chris DeMeo, Fox News. The results of a key primary race in Kentucky showcase President Trump's continued influence over Republican voters. Fox's Kristen Goodwin has more.
8: Edgell Ryan telling supporters,
9: standing in front of you here tonight as the Republican nominee for Kentucky Congressional District 4.
8: The President Trump backed Navy SEAL veteran winning the district's GOP primary, defeating incumbent Representative Thomas Massie.
10: I got 7 months left in Congress.
8: Massie, who has served in Congress since 2012, reacting to the loss, telling supporters they ran a race they can be proud of. Kristen Goodwin, Fox News.
7: President Trump announcing on social media yesterday that he's endorsing Texas Attorney General Ken Paxton in a bid to oust Texas Senator John Cornyn in the runoff of the Texas GOP Senate primary next week.
11: I think he's the most significant endorsement in at least my lifetime. If you get his endorsement, it's better than it's the gold standard.
7: That's Ken Paxton on Fox's The Will Cain Show. A police revealing new details about the two teenagers who killed three at a San Diego mosque. Fox's Christina Coleman has more.
12: Police identify the teenage gunmen as 17-year-old Kane Clark and an 18-year-old accomplice. They believe they were radicalized online before carrying out the shooting at the Islamic Center of San Diego. Authorities say the teenage suspects drove off after the shooting and then turned the guns on themselves. Their bodies were found in a BMW nearby. Officers also say they found hateful writings in that vehicle. Police say the guns used were registered to one of the suspects' parents, and authorities also say they have not ruled out the possibility of charging those parents.
7: As San Diego's mayor announced increased police protection for houses of worship in the wake of the shooting. 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
7: President Trump is pausing planned attacks on Iran, pulling back on his latest threat. He says he did so at the urging of several Arab partners.
20: Gulf Arab states continue down a path of uncertainty as a shaky ceasefire between the U.S. and Iran remains intact. The leaders of Saudi Arabia, Qatar, and the United Arab Emirates were able to convince Washington to delay a military attack planned for Tuesday, given that serious negotiations are taking place. But as time goes on without a formal peace deal, countries like the UAE are becoming more entangled in the conflict. After a drone attack on Sunday at its Baraka nuclear power plant, Emirati officials said they wouldn't tolerate any threat to its security and they reserve the right to respond to any hostilities. In Dubai, Jeff Paul, Fox News.
7: The Senate has advanced the War Powers Act as a growing number of Republicans defied the president's stance on the Iran conflict. Louisiana Senator Bill Cassidy, who just lost the primary in which the president endorsed his opponent, switched sides to deliver a crucial vote to pass the legislation. Well, the Department of Justice is expected to indict Cuba's former president today. Here's Fox's Grinnell Scott.
21: Law enforcement sources told Fox News Digital an indictment against ex-Cuban leader Raul Castro is expected to be unsealed. The DOJ did not confirm any legal action, saying it would not comment on rumors. But it did announce a news conference in Miami to honor victims of a 1996 incident where planes carrying Cuban refugees were shot down. Four people were killed. Acting Attorney General Todd Blanche is expected to be at the press event. Raul Castro, who is 94 years old, is the younger brother of former Cuban dictator Fidel Castro. Specific charges in the indictment have not been officially released. Grinnell Scott, Fox News.
7: I'm Chris DeMeo. This is Fox News.
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0: or how many chocolate cookies we get, we aren't going to change them. Landry responded to that by saying there's only one line, and it's red, white, and blue. He spoke with reporters while in Greenland.
1: What I found, that Greenland was not on the map until Donald Trump put it on the map. He wants to create opportunities here in Greenland, and that's my job.
0: Landry said before Trump, the U.S. ignored Greenland.
1: And I think it's really to the detriment of both the relationship between the United States and Greenland, and the opportunities that we can bring Greenlanders. I think that that's important as well. And so I would tell you that the credit to bringing opportunity to Greenland is squarely on Donald Trump. He recognized that.
0: Leaders in Greenland continue to oppose being taken over by the U.S. and say that their territory is not up for grabs. I'm Clayton Neville.
2: It's 17 till. When we return on America in the Morning, the courtroom fight is intensifying in the Charlie Kirk assassination case. After these messages.
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0: It's 5 till America in the Morning returns. The Shonda Rhimes medical series that has dominated ABC's programming for years will soon be getting larger. Entertainment reporter Kevin Carr has details on the next Grey's Anatomy spinoff.
1: On Tuesday, ABC announced that it has given a series order for a new Grey's Anatomy spinoff.
2: Seriously?
3: Seriously.
2: Seriously.
3: Seriously.
1: This is the third spinoff for the network's longest-running scripted drama. In 2007, Kate Walsh led the spinoff Private Practice for six seasons.
4: I'm 39 and alone. I want my life to change.
5: This is Addison, post-McDreamy, post-McSteamy.
4: I'm changing my life.
1: And in 2018, Jason George was the anchor for Station 19, which ran for seven seasons.
6: I chose to stop being a surgeon. You know why I used to open people up?
7: Yeah, okay. We got that.
6: It takes guts to cut somebody open.
1: The new series does not have a name yet, but the logline calls it, quote, an edgy drama about a team at a West Texas Rural Medical Center, the last chance for care before miles of nowhere. Grey's Anatomy creator Shonda Rhimes returns to the franchise to executive produce alongside current showrunner Meg Marinus. Betsy Beers and Ellen Pompeo, who plays Meredith Grey, the namesake of the original show, will also executive produce. It is not known yet if any character from Grey's Anatomy will anchor the new series. Rhimes and her production company Shondaland already have their hands full at Netflix producing the wildly popular Bridgerton series, but she has worked time in for writing the Grey's spinoff. Her and Marinus are working on the final touches of the first episode with a planned mid-season debut in 2027. I'm Kevin Carr.
0: A lot of people go to the supermarket and buy salad in a bag, but for a family in Australia, their salad bag had something very different inside that is also green and alive. Correspondent Ed Donahue reports.
8: A farmer in Australia found a live frog in a bag of lettuce. Laura Jones says they were cooking a nice steak dinner over the weekend in Western Australia when it came to the salad.
9: All credit to our flatmates. It's their lettuce, and they came home, and he's just in the kitchen cooking up, and then he's like, bro, there's a frog in the lettuce.
8: There was a frog inside a sealed plastic bag bought at a supermarket. Billy Lapine is one of Jones's flatmates.
10: It was just chilling in the bag. I think it was having a hell of a time, really. But yeah, lucky the bag had a few holes in it and he had plenty of pastures to graze on. So yeah, no, he's enjoying it.
8: Supermarket chain Woolworths has apologized and is investigating with suppliers how the frog was not detected earlier. The frog was named Greg.
9: We got him out of the plastic and we set him free with his little snack of lettuce.
8: Greg was released into a nearby pond. I'm Ed Donahue.
0: America in the Morning for Wednesday, May 20th, 2026 is produced by Jeff McKay. I'm John Trout. This is Westwood One.
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13: Trump-backed candidates come up big. I'm Chris DeMayo, Fox News. The results of a key primary in Kentucky showcase President Trump's continued influence over Republican voters.
14: Ed Gelrein telling supporters.
15: Standing in front of you here tonight as the Republican nominee for Kentucky Congressional District 4.
14: The President Trump-backed Navy SEAL veteran winning the district's GOP primary, defeating incumbent Representative Thomas Massie.
16: I got 7 months left in Congress.
14: Massie, who has served in Congress since 2012, reacting to the loss, telling supporters they ran a race they can be proud of. Kristen Goodwin, Fox News.
13: Massey was one of President Trump's most outspoken critics on Capitol Hill. Well, President Trump announcing on social media yesterday that he's endorsing Texas Attorney General Ken Paxton in a bid to oust Texas Senator John Cornyn in the runoff of the Texas GOP Senate primary next week.
2: I think he's the most significant endorsement in at least my lifetime. If you get his endorsement, it's better than it's the gold standard.
13: Ken Paxton on Fox's The Will Cain Show. Democrats and Republicans went to the polls in Georgia yesterday to choose their party's candidates for the November ballot. Here's Fox's Ted Lindner.
3: A crowded field of high-profile candidates is vying to succeed term-limited Governor Brian Kemp, with Burt Jones and Rick Jackson advancing to a runoff in the Republican primary, a race for which more than $125 million has already been spent. The runoff happens June 16th. Meanwhile, two-term Representative Mike Collins advanced to the Republican runoff in the state's U.S. Senate race. Georgia Republicans are seeking a challenger to Democratic Senator John Ossoff. Among Collins' rivals, Representative Buddy Carter has highlighted his conservative record in Congress, while former college football coach Derek Dooley has presented himself as a political outsider. Ted Lindner, Fox News.
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13: Good morning. I'm Dave Wilson at the WAJR Anchor Desk. Metro News AccuWeather says some sun, then turning cloudy, and then showers and thunderstorms. Details on the forecast in just a moment. Morgantown City Council amending the city's ban on conversion therapy after it was determined to be unconstitutional. Star City approving its summer paving program. MUB starting a project near Reynolds Hall this week. And a major overnight closure at the I-79-68 interchange. High school baseball regionals. Morgantown shut out Wheeling Park 5-0 yesterday. Maddox Boggs pitched a complete game, striking out five and scattering five hits. Morgantown scheduled to take on Spring Mills this afternoon with a spot in the state tournament on the line. That's weather pending. Pirates came back to tie the Cardinals in the ninth, but the Cardinals walk it off in the 10th with a three-run homer, beat the Pirates 9-6. Your exclusive Metro News AccuWeather forecast is next on the Voice of Morgantown, WAJR.
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1: Today, expect a mix of sun and clouds, giving way to increased cloud cover later with a few showers and a thunderstorm, making it feel humid. Thunderstorms could bring strong wind gusts, hail, and heavy rain in some areas. The high will reach 76 degrees. Tonight will be partly cloudy and cooler with additional showers and a chance of a thunderstorm as temperatures drop to a low of 52 degrees. Tomorrow morning, there will be some rain, but skies will remain mostly cloudy and cooler throughout the day with a high temperature of 63 degrees. With the Metro News AccuWeather forecast, I'm meteorologist Joe Lundberg.
4: It is Wednesday, May 20th, 2026, and this is the Morning News, a service of Metro News, the voice of West Virginia. I'm Chris Lawrence, and it's 6:06. Let's see what's happening across the state of West Virginia with an update from the Metro News anchor desk. A Canadian man wanted for a kidnapping in Ohio has been arrested in West Virginia. State police say 26-year-old Austin Dubois, of a Canadian national in the U.S. illegally, was pulled over and arrested traveling U.S. Route 50 in Grafton. In the car with him was a Euclid, Ohio woman whom he had allegedly abducted. Now in custody, Dubois is facing charges in Harrison County as well as the state of Ohio, and federal charges are pending as well. Also in Taylor County, a Virginia woman is dead after a crash that involved a log truck. Troopers say 51-year-old Shonda Rawlings Henderson of Dinwiddie, Virginia, was traveling on Route 50 near Thornton. A passing log truck rounding a curve lost control. The trailer loaded with logs flipped over onto Rawlings Henderson's pickup truck. She was dead at the scene. The truck driver from Eglin, West Virginia, was not hurt, and an investigation is now underway. A Parkersburg man has been indicted in the case of a side-by-side crash last year in Wood County that claimed two lives. Wood County deputies arrested Edward McComas III Monday evening. He's charged with driving a UTV while in an impaired state. Investigators say he crashed that UTV on February 10th of 2025 in the Mineral Wells area, and the crash claimed the lives of 22-year-old Chloe Berry and 23-year-old Joseph Lowers II, both of Parkersburg. Deputies say McComas left the scene to get help at a nearby home. He's in the Northern Regional Jail in lieu of $200,000 bond. A former member of the Calhoun County Commission and elementary school teacher is in jail awaiting trial of sexual abuse charges. 39-year-old Jacob McCumbers entered a formal plea of not guilty in Calhoun County Circuit Court Tuesday. He was recently indicted on more than 200 counts of sexual abuse involving a child. The judge set his trial date and granted a change of venue motion, moving the trial to Roan County Circuit Court. And the trial will be October 27th. McCumbers has been free on bond up until now. However, that was increased to $400,000, and he was taken into custody. The head of the West Virginia Troopers Association says the association believes justice was served in this week's conviction of 32-year-old Timothy Kennedy in Mingo County Circuit Court. Kennedy was found guilty on all five criminal counts, including the first-degree murder of State Police Sergeant Corey Maynard. Troopers Association President Lonnie Faircloth.
5: So we were excited to see the verdict finally come through, not only for the members of the department who worked with Sergeant Maynard, all of his friends and his family, but just for the community as well, because they suffered a tragic loss that day as well.
4: Troopers packed the courtroom in uniform for the reading of the verdict. The jury also ruled that Kennedy should get no mercy in sentencing, meaning he'll never get out of prison. The head of the U.S. Labor Department denies proposed budget cuts would jeopardize mine safety in the U.S.
6: U.S. Department of Labor Acting Secretary Keith Sonderling says the cuts to MSHA are geared towards efficiency and not jeopardizing the safety of miners.
24: And although there are some budget cuts related to MSHA's operations, that's really related to efficiency. Seven offices have gone to five.
6: Sonderling fielded questions Tuesday from U.S. Senator Shelley Moore Capito, who is the chairwoman for the Subcommittee for Labor, Health and Human Services, and other agencies. He said they are also trying to invest in technology to help mine inspectors operate more efficiently. In a proposed budget for fiscal year 2027 from the House of Representatives, they propose to cut the MSHA budget by 10%, decreasing it from the current $387.8 million to $348.2 million. I'm Morgan Pemberton, WVMetroNews.com.
4: Governor Patrick Morrissey says West Virginia will have a celebration of the 250th anniversary of the United States Declaration of Independence. He announced a four-day family-friendly event that will run from July 2nd through the 5th in Charleston in a Monday news conference.
25: We're excited because we think that our capital city is really going to come alive. There's going to be a lot of live music. There's going to be children laughing, the best local food and wonderful rides.
4: And there will be a local food and a 230-foot Ferris wheel With a 256-color LED display at the event in the capital city, the governor says there will be a Liberty and Light show at sunset all four nights.
25: We're going to invite everyone over by the dome, our gold-domed capital. And there, you're going to witness a stunning 3D light show that's projected directly onto the Capitol building. And this is actually inspired by a lot of the displays you've seen with the Washington Monument.
4: And Morrissey said his administration will announce the America 250 music lineup for the event in the weeks ahead. Preparations begin today in the capital city for the America 250 celebration. Crews are going to use a crane to move a nearly 50-ton steam locomotive and a 20-ton coal shuttle car into place as part of that in the courtyard on the south side of the State Culture Center. Secretary of Tourism, Arts, Culture, and History Chelsea Ruby says the courtyard focus will be on what makes West Virginia go.
0: So we've got coal, oil and gas, iron, steel, clay, chemicals, salt, agriculture, timber, glass, water, railroads. So we've got it all in there, all the different ways that West Virginia has contributed to the nation over the last 250 years.
4: Several roads near the state capitol building will be closed today, tomorrow, and Friday while crews use a crane to put those exhibits into place. And several hundred motorcycles will rumble into the Kanawha Valley this evening. The annual Run for the Wall makes its West Virginia stops today and tomorrow on their way to Washington, D.C. for a Memorial Day rally at the Vietnam Veterans Memorial. They'll have a ceremony at 5 this evening at Nitro's Living Memorial Park, and then after that, ceremony on the state capitol grounds tomorrow morning. We'll travel U.S. Route 60 to Raynell and Lewisburg. The rally ends on Monday in Washington, D.C. Well, coming up in our backgrounder, we'll hear more from Chelsea Ruby about that plan for the 4th of July celebration at the Capitol. And then Daniel Woods has sports. It's all still ahead.
1: Here's the Metro News AccuWeather forecast. Today, expect a mix of sun and clouds giving way to increased cloud cover, along with a few showers and a thunderstorm. These thunderstorms may carry strong wind gusts, hail, and heavy rain. The high will reach 76 degrees. Tonight will bring partly cloudy skies and cooler temperatures with a chance of a couple more showers and a thunderstorm. The low will drop to 52 degrees. With the Metro News AccuWeather forecast, I'm meteorologist Joe Lundberg.
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14: Despite multiple come-from-behind efforts, the Pittsburgh Pirates dropped Game 1 of the series with the St. Louis Cardinals 9-6 in 10 innings. St. Louis jumped out early on a two-run home run by who else but former West Virginia Mountaineer J.J. Weatherholtz.
15: The pitch, swing, fly ball to the left of center and deep. Cruz back, racing back of this ball, and it'll bang off the top of the wall and over for a home run. Right in that first row and a bounce back out, a home run for Weatherholtz.
14: But the Pirates did not go away, taking the lead in the fifth, battling throughout the game, and tying it in the top of the ninth on a Spencer Horowitz pinch hit RBI single.
15: The pitch, swinging a line drive in the left, that's down for a base hit. He's tied the game. Spencer Horowitz comes through on the first pitch with a game-tying two-out RBI single, 6-6 in St. Louis.
14: It was all for naught in the bottom of the 10th. Ivan Herrera came through for St. Louis.
15: Here's the set. 0-2. Swing deep fly ball. That'll do it. That's going to get out of here. That's a long home run to the back of the bullpen. And left. It's a three-run walk-off home run for Ivan Herrera.
14: Two of the series between the Pirates and the Cardinals is tonight on WAJR. Pre-game coverage begins at 7:20. The high school baseball postseason's in full swing. Morgantown is one win away from a trip to the state tournament after a 5-0 victory over Wheeling Park in the second round of the Class Quad A North Region Tournament. Head coach Pat Sherrill says starter Maddox Boggs got them there.
16: Maddox Boggs went out and gave us exactly what we ordered today. He went out, gave us a complete game, shutout. We didn't have to dip into our pitching staff, which is key for your first game of a series.
14: Morgantown plays Spring Mills for a spot in the state tournament tonight. University plays in an elimination game against Hedgesville. Clay Battelle in the same position, taking on Valley Wetzel after a 6-2 loss against Madonna. Trinity is off after beating Magnolia 6-5. The athletic year is winding down at West Virginia University. Athletic Director Ren Baker proud of what he's seen so far.
17: 8 NCAA team qualifiers, 2 conference championships, women's basketball and rifle. Rifle won their 21st national championship. 7 All-Americans, 25 all-conference selections, 10 individual NCAA qualifiers. And as you all know, we're still playing here, and we still have some teams that we hope continue to notch some accomplishments.
14: Baker provided his annual spring update on the program on Tuesday. With sports, I'm Daniel Woods.
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15: Good morning, I'm Dave Wilson at the WAJR Anchor Desk. Metro News, AccuWeather says, we'll start with some sun, but clouds roll in, and with it, the possibility of showers and thunderstorms. Details on the forecast are coming up. Morgantown City Council adjusting the wording of an ordinance that prohibits medical and mental health professionals from engaging in conversion therapy in the city. City Attorney Ryan Simonton says the change is necessary after the U.S. Supreme Court found the Colorado law, on which Morgantown's ordinance is based, unconstitutional.
20: The city has, since that decision, received a letter from the Attorney General's office asking about its response to the decision. The ordinance before council tonight changes the definition of conversion therapy in the city code.
15: The change allows for talk therapy. Next up is a public hearing and final approval of the ordinance. Meanwhile, the summer paving program has been approved by the Star City Town Council. Mayor Sharon Doyle says they'll focus in a couple of areas.
21: We have the Brewer Hill addition, and then we have, you know, the University Avenue side. So when we're looking at streets, we, you know, want to take care of the ones that need the most work, but we also want to make sure that, you know, we're taking care of the whole town.
15: About a dozen roads will get repaved in Star City this summer. Morgantown Utility Board will be addressing a leak in the Central Mon Interceptor this week near Reynolds Hall. Work is scheduled to start this week. General Manager Mike McNulty says about 600 feet of pipe needs to be cleaned and then the liner replaced.
22: We have contacted Insight Pipe, and they have provided us with a quote in the amount of $246,400, and that will be for the cleaning and the videoing of that section.
15: Part of the rail trail in that area will be closed while work is going on. Firefighters in Harrison County saved a dog during a structure fire. Crews from the Lost Creek Volunteer Fire Department and three other departments, as well as Harrison County EMS, responded to that fire in Laurel Valley Monday evening. Everyone made it out of the house safely, and crews were also able to rescue the family dog. Crews battled the fire for about 2 hours as flames ripped through the front of the home and the attic. A major overnight closure this week on Interstate 79 and 68. DOH says the interchange from I-79 south to I-68 eastbound will be closed from 6 p.m. to 6 a.m. so construction crews can demolish the Phase 2 deck and piers of the Uffington Bridge. Vehicles will be directed down to the Goshen Road exit to get back on I-79 north and eventually head eastbound on I-68. That closure runs through Friday. A stormy forecast as the sun will be around to start the day. Clouds roll in and there is the chance of heavy thunderstorms later this afternoon. Chance of rain going to stick around right through the weekend. Right now, 66 degrees, mostly clear skies across the University City. I'm Dave Wilson at the Anchor Desk. We'll get the complete Metro News AccuWeather forecast in just a moment from meteorologist Joe Lundberg on the Voice of Morgantown, WAJR.
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2: Today, expect a mix of sun and clouds with a chance of showers and a thunderstorm later on. It will feel humid with a high of 76. Thunderstorms could bring strong wind gusts, hail, and heavy rain. I'll be back with the exclusive WAJR AccuWeather forecast after this.
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2: 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Here's the Metro News AccuWeather forecast. Today, expect a mix of sun and clouds giving way to increased cloud cover later on. Showers and a thunderstorm are likely, making for humid conditions. The thunderstorms could bring strong wind gusts, hail, and heavy downpours in some areas. The high temperature will reach 76 degrees tonight. Skies will be partly cloudy and temperatures will cool down. Showers and a thunderstorm may still occur with a low of 52 degrees. Tomorrow, there will be some morning rain followed by mostly cloudy skies and cooler temperatures. The high will be 63 degrees. With the Metro News AccuWeather forecast, I'm meteorologist Joe Lundberg.
8: Thanks, Joe. Right now, 66 degrees, mostly clear skies in Morgantown, 627. Let's go back to the Metro News Anchor Desk on WAJR.
9: Morning news time is 627. I'm Chris Lawrence.
10: And I'm Daniel Woods.
9: Republican Congressman Thomas Massie of Kentucky conceded to his primary opponent last night after months of feuding with President Trump.
11: $19 million was spent to oppose Massie, the costliest House primary in history. The White House communications director last night with this blunt response: do not ever doubt President Trump and his political power. Expletive around, find out.
12: He was a bad guy. He deserves to lose.
11: Trump's poll numbers nationwide are at historic lows, but only registered Republicans could vote in Kentucky's primary. Trump-backed candidates also won notable primary races in Georgia and Alabama.
9: ABC's Lionel Moyes reporting.
10: Georgia's Republican race for governor is going into overtime. Meanwhile, on primary day, the Democratic side of the race saw a win for former Atlanta Mayor Keisha Lance Bottoms. ABC's Jonathan O'Brien says the GOP is headed for a runoff.
23: After finishing in first place, Lieutenant Governor Burt Jones says his sights are already set on next month's runoff.
24: Rest assured, I am looking forward to this next 3 weeks and campaigning around the state.
23: In his speech to supporters, Rick Jackson urged them to keep their momentum going to come out ahead on June 16th.
25: I don't need the establishment's permission. I cannot be bought, and I will not back down.
23: Jones and Jackson bested 6 other Republicans to advance to the runoff. Jonathan O'Brien, ABC News, Atlanta.
9: Investigators are examining the degree to which the attack on the Islamic Center in San Diego could be tied to nihilistic violent extremism. According to sources with ABC, 3 people were killed in that attack, including a security guard.
26: The gunman making it into the building, coming within 15 feet of the children at the Islamic Center school.
33: I felt a bit scared. My legs were shaking in my hands.
26: But officials say they turned back to the parking lot to shoot 2 other men, Mansour Kaziha, who ran a shop at the mosque, and Nadir Awad, whose wife teaches at the school. Police believe approaching sirens caused the suspects to speed off in their car, firing at a landscaper nearby, before sources say one teen apparently killed his accomplice before turning the gun on himself.
9: And that's ABC's Sophie Flay reporting.
10: President Trump has dropped his lawsuit against the IRS, but in exchange has set up a fund totaling about $1.8 billion that would give money to people the president sees as those who were persecuted by the Biden administration's Justice Department. People who were prosecuted for the January 6th attack at the Capitol could be eligible for those funds.
34: The judge actually pointedly said that there was in no way a settlement that was signed off on or regulated and overseen by a judge. Blanche has repeatedly deflected. He said that this will be overseen by a commission that will consist of 4 people that he appoints, as well as 1 person that they will appoint in conjunction with Senate Majority Leader John Thune. But we heard Thune on the Hill earlier today saying that he is not a fan of this fund.
10: That's ABC's Alex Malin.
9: What once was America's largest brewer is shutting down.
0: Schlitz is tapping out after 177 years, struggling against IPAs, microbrews, and these days, non-alcoholic beer. In its day, Schlitz was branded as the beer that made Milwaukee famous, with a commercial jingle done by Steely Dan. Come along. Rheingold, Schaefer, Stroh's, Olympia, and now Schlitz. Looks like we're out of beer. The final batch will be brewed in Wisconsin on Saturday. Wayne Cabot, ABC News.
9: Man, I'm old enough to remember those commercials.
10: I appreciate Steely Dan.
9: Yeah, those were... It's really... I don't pay that much attention, but yeah, Schlitz was huge when I was a kid, growing up in the 70s and early part of the 80s, but not so much anymore. Kind of falling off the radar, and is apparently falling off for good.
10: There you go.
9: 6:31 now on the morning news, taking a look around the state of West Virginia this morning. Wheeling, partly cloudy in 63. Huntington, partly cloudy in 69. Morgantown, cloudy in 65. Beckley, clear in 63. And Petersburg, clear in 60.
2: Here's the Metro News AccuWeather forecast. Today, expect a mix of sun and clouds giving way to increased cloud cover, along with a few showers and a thunderstorm. These thunderstorms may carry strong wind gusts, hail, and heavy rain. The high will reach 76 degrees. Tonight will bring partly cloudy skies and cooler temperatures with a chance of a couple more showers and a thunderstorm. The low will drop to 52 degrees. With the Metro News AccuWeather forecast, I'm meteorologist Joe Lundberg.
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0: JR, high school baseball returns for day three of regional play this evening. Morgantown still unbeaten, and the Mohegans will have a chance to clinch a spot in the state tournament today. Morgantown beat Wheeling Park on Tuesday 5-0. That means the Mohegans take on Spring Mills today. The winner advances to the state baseball tournament in Huntington. University plays an elimination game today. The Hawks facing off with Hedgesville. Clay Battelle in the same spot taking on Valley Wetzel after losing to Madonna 6-2. Trinity, still unbeaten, has the day off after a 6-5 win against Magnolia. With sports, I'm Daniel Woods.
1: 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Hoppy Kirchival sits down with West Virginia coal miner and award-winning astrophotographer Dave Green. By day, Dave works in mine rescue. By night, he captures breathtaking images of deep space from some of West Virginia's most iconic landscapes.
2: Orion has been rising over Seneca Rocks for millions of years.
1: State of Minds, presented by Hope Gas and Greer Industries. 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
3: Good morning, I'm Dave Wilson at the WAJR Anchor Desk. Metro News AccuWeather says some sun starting the day, but clouds roll in, and with them, the possibility of showers and thunderstorms. Thunderstorms could be heavy at times. We'll get the details on the Metro News AccuWeather forecast in just a moment. After the U.S. Supreme Court found a Colorado law that bans conversion therapy to be unconstitutional, Morgantown needs to adjust its own ban. Morgantown's ban is based on that Colorado law, City Attorney Ryan Simonton explains.
4: The court opined in brief that the ordinance regulated talk therapy in a way that violated the First Amendment. They described the ordinance as engaging in viewpoint discrimination.
3: The amended ordinance that passed first reading last night allows for talk therapy and does not violate the First Amendment. Up next is a public hearing and final approval. About a dozen streets in Star City are going to be repaved this year. Town Council signed off on the paving plan last night. Mayor Sharon Doyle says they are coordinating the work with Morgantown Utility Board.
5: This will be a fall project. We want to coordinate with MUB as well because they're doing some updates in the town. So we want to make sure that those are complete before we go paving roads.
3: Work will include the Brewer Hill Addition and the University Avenue side of town. Part of the Caperton Trail is going to be closed this week so contractors can address a leak near Reynolds Hall. MUB General Manager Mike McNulty says the first step is to get that pipe cleaned out.
6: We have contacted Insight Pipe, and they have provided us with a quote in the amount of $246,400, and that will be for the cleaning and the videoing of that section.
3: He says later the liner in that pipe will need to be replaced. Authorities in Harrison County say a pedestrian had to be flown to the hospital after being hit by a car in Nutter Fort. 911 was notified just before 7 o'clock yesterday that a pedestrian had been hit near the intersection of Nutter Street and Gorby Lane. No other information has been released. MTech students bringing home the gold. 19 gold medal winners at the Skills USA West Virginia State Leadership Conference were recognized during the school board meeting. Board President Mike Kelly congratulated the winners and says the skills demonstrated will benefit them in the long run.
7: Skills USA is a national nonprofit partnership designed to empower students to become skilled workers, leaders, responsible community members.
3: Now those winners also move on to the national competition in Atlanta. Summer-like weather to start the week, but that's all about to change as a cold front rolls into the region. Cooler temperatures in store for the remainder of the week. Those also come with showers and thunderstorms. Right now, 66 degrees in Morgantown. I'm Dave Wilson at the Anchor Desk. We'll get a full rundown on the exclusive Metro News AccuWeather forecast with meteorologist Joe Lundberg. That's coming up right here on the Voice of Morgantown, WAJR.
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0: Morning News Time is 6:48. I'm Daniel Woods.
11: And I'm Chris Lawrence.
0: West Virginia State Police react to the Timothy Kennedy conviction for the 2023 death of Sergeant Corey Maynard.
12: The West Virginia Troopers Association and West Virginia State Police both say, quote, justice was served for Maynard after a Mingo County jury found Kennedy guilty on all five criminal counts, including first-degree murder. The 32-year-old Kennedy faces a lifetime in prison with no chance for parole when he's sentenced July 2nd. WVTA President Lonnie Faircloth says the verdict allows the Maynard family to start moving forward with their lives. Faircloth worked with Maynard in Martinsburg. He remembers his fallen comrade as a great trooper.
13: He always would try to do the best that he could to represent the uniform.
12: West Virginia State Police Deputy Chief of Staff L.T. Goldie Jr. says Maynard's sacrifice will never be forgotten. I'm Jack Carlson, WVMetroNews.com.
11: The U.S. Department of Labor's acting secretary denies cuts in funding to MSHA will reduce mine safety in the U.S. Keith Sonderling fielded questions Tuesday from U.S. Senator Shelley Moore Capito, who chairs the Senate Subcommittee on Labor, Health, and Human Services. She was concerned about a proposed cut of 10% of federal dollars to MSHA in the 2027 budget. But he told her technology is enabling more efficiency with the agency.
14: We're investing in technology in these helmets that use AI and heat mapping and can actually see violations and transcribe the violations. That's going to make our investigators 30% more efficient.
11: Sonderling said officials are looking to hire approximately 100 new inspectors.
0: Members of the West Virginia House of Delegates wrapped up 2 days of discussions on a variety of topics at the Capitol, but one of the biggest was the boom of data centers in the state. State Tax Commissioner Matt Irby spoke to lawmakers about the potential tax revenue, which he says is massive. But how to reach that tax assessment is somewhat difficult because there are no active data centers in the state.
15: Work through all of these problems, try to use the best information available, and arrive at those values in a way that tries to come close to what is fair market value, which I think is what our Constitution demands.
0: He said in neighboring Loudoun County, Virginia, the property tax revenue from data centers in that one county is more than all of the property tax revenue collected in all 55 West Virginia counties.
11: Plans continue on a transmission line that would run through West Virginia and connect from Pennsylvania to Maryland and Virginia. The line, called the Mid-Atlantic Resiliency Link, project mapped out by NextEra Energy, is still in the permitting phase. NextEra Vice President of Development Matt Pulaski says the line will help them catch up with electricity use in the state.
16: West Virginia growth in for ratepayers, 2 to 3 times more electricity use than in previous years. But at the same time, the investments have not kept up. And I think that's the biggest issue, is we have not kept up with the investments, especially large investments in things like the electric grid and transmission specifically.
11: Pulaski says the line will create a pathway for West Virginia generated power to go elsewhere.
16: The Mid-Atlantic Resiliency Link is a bi-directional line. And what that means is power's flowing in, and a lot of people focus on the power flowing in, but power also flows out. And as you guys know, there's a lot of generation in the state of West Virginia, and this provides a really good highway for that generation to flow out into the remainder of the PJM system.
11: Pulaski says about 70% of the tax revenue generated by the project will go into West Virginia public education.
0: A former Calhoun County commissioner and elementary school teacher is set to go on trial in October. 39-year-old Jacob McCumbers pleaded not guilty Tuesday to 172 counts of first-degree sexual abuse and 86 counts of sexual abuse by a parent or guardian. A Calhoun County grand jury last week indicted McCumbers on those charges. A judge raised McCumbers' bail to $400,000 and approved a change of venue request for October's trial during the arraignment. The trial will now begin October 27th in Roan County, with the pretrial hearing taking place in Calhoun County September 17th. McCumbers is accused of abusing a victim over 8 to 9 years, with the abuse allegedly beginning when the victim was under 10 years old.
11: A Parkersburg man indicted on charges stemming from a UTV crash last year in Mineral Wells that claimed 2 lives. Edward McComas III of Parkersburg is charged with driving while impaired, causing death. The crash near Mineral Wells of the side-by-side killed 22-year-old Chloe Berry and 23-year-old Joseph Lowers II, both of them from Parkersburg.
0: A Virginia woman is dead after a harrowing crash on U.S. Route 50 in Taylor County. State police say 51-year-old Shonda Rawlings Henderson of Dinwiddie, Virginia, was killed when a loaded log truck overturned while rounding a curve and tipped over on her pickup truck. The crash happened near the Thornton community Tuesday afternoon. She was dead at the scene. The trucker, who's from Eglon, West Virginia, was not hurt, and a criminal investigation is underway.
11: In Kanawha County, a pedestrian was struck and killed overnight. That that incident occurred just after 9 o'clock in the Cross Lanes area. No names released as the investigation is ongoing.
0: And in Harrison County, the canvas of last week's election is over. The closest race in the Republican primary for House of Delegates is in District 71. Incumbent Laura Kimball lost to challenger Tim McNeely on election night. McNeely led by 4 votes. After canvass, that lead widened to 6 votes for the final tally.
11: 6:53 now, you're listening to the Morning News.
17: Here's the Metro News AccuWeather forecast. Today, expect a mix of sun and clouds giving way to increased cloud cover, along with a few showers and a thunderstorm. These thunderstorms may carry strong wind gusts, hail, and heavy rain. The high will reach 76 degrees. Tonight will bring partly cloudy skies and cooler temperatures with a chance of a couple more showers and a thunderstorm. The low will drop to 52 degrees. With the Metro News AccuWeather forecast, I'm meteorologist Joe Lundberg.
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24: The Morning News rolls on. I'm Dave Wilson at the anchor desk. We'll be joined shortly by Metro News AccuWeather meteorologist Joe Lundberg. Hope you enjoyed the summer-like weather we had the last couple of days, because we are in for a big swing over the next 24 hours. A cold front is approaching, so the sunny skies we're seeing to start the day are going to give way to clouds, and with those clouds is going to come the pretty good chance of showers and thunderstorms. Now, those storms could be locally heavy with damaging wind gusts and hail, the whole nine yards. Now, with the cold front, temperatures also going to drop. 76 the high today. We will stay in the 60s tomorrow and Friday. Not a complete washout, but we're going to have cloudy skies, and that chance of showers and thunderstorms is going to linger right through the weekend and into the start of next week. We'll get all the details on the exclusive Metro News AccuWeather forecast with meteorologist Joe Lundberg. He's coming up right after this on the Voice of Morgantown, WAJR.
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17: Here's the Metro News AccuWeather forecast. Today, expect a mix of sun and clouds giving way to increased cloud cover later on. Showers and a thunderstorm are likely, making for humid conditions. The thunderstorms could bring strong wind gusts, hail, and heavy downpours in some areas. The high temperature will reach 76 degrees tonight. Skies will be partly cloudy and temperatures will cool down. Showers and a thunderstorm may still occur with a low of 52 degrees. Tomorrow, there will be some morning rain followed by mostly cloudy skies and cooler temperatures. The high will be 63 degrees. With the Metro News AccuWeather forecast, I'm meteorologist Joe Lundberg.
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11: A much improved WVU pitching staff this season is among the best in the country. 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
11: The Mountaineers are tops in the Big 12 and 10th in the country in team ERA. Mountaineer reliever Reese Bassinger was a guest on Monday's Sportsline talking about the advantage he has had with the Baseball Biomechanics and Performance Center on campus.
32: I think it's completely changed my entire season from last year to this year.
1: playing pro ball is now possible. I worked really hard this fall in there, working on strength and moving my body properly and looking at cameras and making sure the force plate data are right to get myself into a position to throw the baseball harder and do things easier on my arm so I can last longer in the season and do it more often. It was a lot of trial and error, too, because not everything works for everybody. But, you know, I was in there every day, basically, the entire fall, 6 months, 7 months, adjustments and trying to find what could possibly be the next improvement for me.
2: Bassinger says he and his teammates are throwing with great confidence.
1: And, you know, Paul Skeens came to the Biomechanics Performance Center this fall, and he was like, every big leaguer thinks they're the best pitcher in the big leagues. That's what makes them big leaguers. And so it's kind of cool to, like, hear that, because that's kind of what I've always thought of myself. I always thought I was, you know, better than what I was. And so once I heard him say that, I was like, you know, maybe I am in the right group of people in my life. Like, this is where I need to be. And so that's what's been so cool with the coaches, is they, you know, they practice and they research enough and they are doing scouting reports to make sure that you feel confident going into something. So then it takes out all the guesswork and all the wonder of what might happen. It's just like, you go execute this pitch and your odds are pretty good. So the mental game is something that we are big on and that, you know, working on every day and try to get our guys, like, as best as we can be mentally and confident in ourselves.
2: The 37-13 Mountaineers open play at the Big 12 tournament Thursday. With the Golden Blue Report, I'm Kyle Wiggs, Metro News Sports.
11: 6:59 on the morning news. Coming up in the next hour of the morning news, we'll hear from the acting U.S. Labor Secretary talking about a proposed cut in the budget for MSHA. Also, we'll get today's commentary from T.J. Meadows and the Entertainment Report, plus more news, sports, and weather. Stay with us. For Daniel Woods, I'm Chris Lawrence, and you're listening to Metro News, the voice of West Virginia. Yeah.

0: and 1440 AM WAJR Morgantown, a WVRC media station. We're proud to live here too.
1: A win for President Trump in Kentucky.
2: I'm Dave Anthony, Fox News. The Republican he backed to oust the GOP Congress media doesn't like won. Ed Gallrine defeated Thomas Massie.
3: It was a David versus Goliath. I was the underdog. I want to thank the president. I want to thank the conservative Republicans from this district.
2: And Gallrine beat Massie by almost 10 points in the most expensive House primary race ever, with about $33 million spent. And Gallrine will be the favorite in November in a strongly Republican district. Congressman Massie, who opposes the president's actions in Iran and voted against the Big Beautiful Bill, said after losing,
4: "We need to bring this country together. It is not... There's too much of the uniparty in Washington, D.C.
2: Last Saturday, a Republican senator President Trump wanted ousted, Bill Cassidy, lost a primary in Louisiana. The president's also backing a GOP challenger in Texas next week, wanting Ken Paxton to defeat Senator John Cornyn. Back to Kentucky.
5: Congressman Andy Barr won the GOP Senate primary. He was backed by President Trump and is seen as the heavy favorite to replace outgoing Senator Mitch McConnell.
2: Fox's Madeline Rivera. In Georgia, Congressman Mike Collins and Derek Dooley advanced to a Republican runoff in the campaign against Democratic Senator John Ossoff. The ceasefire still holds in the Iran conflict after President Trump put on hold a plan to resume bombing to let talks continue. Vice President Vance says,
6: "It takes two to tango. We are not going to have a deal that allows the Iranians to have a nuclear weapon. So as the president just told me, we're locked and loaded."
2: But Fox's Trey Yingst reports from Tel Aviv.
7: Iran's Islamic Revolutionary Guard Corps released a new threat against the United States and Israel, warning that if they launch a renewed bombing campaign, there will be serious consequences for the entire region.
2: Two Chinese oil tankers that were among the many in limbo in the Strait of Hormuz for months in the Iran conflict, its halted shipping have finally sailed through. Oil prices are down this morning about 2%, but at the gas pump, another 2-cent increase today. 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
16: Good morning, I'm Dave Wilson at the WAJR Anchor Desk. Metro News AccuWeather says some sun, then turning cloudy, and then showers and thunderstorms. Details on the forecast in just a moment. Morgantown City Council amending the city's ban on conversion therapy after it was determined to be unconstitutional. Star City approving its summer paving program. MUB starting a project near Reynolds Hall this week. And a major overnight closure at the I-79-68 interchange. High school baseball regionals. Morgantown shut out Wheeling Park 5-0 yesterday. Maddox Boggs pitched a complete game, striking out 5 and scattering 5 hits. Morgantown scheduled to take on Spring Mills this afternoon with a spot in the state tournament on the line. That's weather pending. Pirates came back to tie the Cardinals in the ninth, but the Cardinals walk it off in the 10th with a three-run homer, beat the Pirates 9-6. 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
19: Today, expect a mix of sun and clouds giving way to increased cloud cover later with a few showers and a thunderstorm. Making it feel humid, thunderstorms could bring strong wind gusts, hail, and heavy rain in some areas. The high will reach 76 degrees. Tonight will be partly cloudy and cooler with additional showers and a chance of a thunderstorm as temperatures drop to a low of 52 degrees. Tomorrow morning, there will be some rain, but skies will remain mostly cloudy and cooler throughout the day with a high temperature of 63 degrees. With the Metro News AccuWeather forecast, I'm meteorologist Joe Lundberg.
20: It's Wednesday, May 20th, 2026, and this is the Morning News, a service of Metro News, the voice of West Virginia. I'm Chris Lawrence, and it's 7:06. Let's get an update on what's happening in West Virginia at the Metro News Anchor Desk. There is an appeal on the books to a recent rate hike approved for Appalachian Power, and the utility is responding.
21: The State Public Service Commission recently approved what's called an inflationary rate hike for customers of Appalachian Power and Wheeling Power. The PSC made the companies an offer. Take your latest base rate case off the table for a year, securitize some of your costs, and the commission would grant a $40 million rate increase this summer. That's just short of a $5 increase a month for 1,000 kilowatts used. Beckley attorney Steve New filed a lawsuit on behalf of customers last week, saying what the PSC did was experimental without adequate findings or evidence. Now Appalachian Power is shooting back. New President Brian Abraham says an inflationary rate increase is more stable for customers. The company says it helps with rate fatigue. I'm Jeff Jenkins, WVMetroNews.com.
20: West Virginia state leaders are wondering how much revenue is coming to the Mountain State with an influx of data centers on the way. State Tax Commissioner Matt Irby gave a presentation to the House of Delegates Tuesday during their meetings in Charleston. Irby says his numbers are estimates at this point because there's no real benchmark in the state.
22: Our numbers aren't really set in stone or solid at this point. We don't really have a data center to value. So as a result, we have to use other things to try to gauge what those values are.
20: Now he says West Virginia can look at Loudoun County, Virginia, as a potential example.
22: Loudoun County's property tax revenue is about $2.4 billion last year. That is equal to all West Virginia County's property tax revenue. So I think data centers represent about 50% or so. It's a pretty incredible amount of money.
20: Data centers are proposed in several locations around the state, including Berkeley and Jefferson counties, the Canaan Valley area, Putnam County, as well as Mason County. The Mid-Atlantic Resiliency Link continues toward its goal of building a transmission line through West Virginia.
23: The Marl project, mapped out by NextEra Energy to service the PJM interconnection, is still in the permitting phase, but the company remains steadfast in finishing plans that it says will make significant improvements to the energy grid in the region by connecting Pennsylvania to Maryland and Virginia while passing through West Virginia. NextEra Vice President of Development Matt Pulaski says residents will not see a large rate increase while still getting long-term benefits.
24: For about a dollar a month or under a dollar a month, the average ratepayer is going to see benefits to this state for decades and decades and decades to come. We are not waiting for the grid to fail. We need to modernize the grid now.
23: Public meetings regarding the Marl project are planned around the state this summer. I'm Daniel Woods, WVMetroNews.com.
20: State police have captured a man in Taylor County wanted in an Ohio kidnapping. A search for the vehicle of 26-year-old Austin Dubois across north central West Virginia turned into a traffic stop in Grafton on U.S. Route 50 Tuesday afternoon. Now, Dubois was arrested without incident. He is a Canadian resident here in the U.S. illegally, and he was wanted for the abduction of a Euclid, Ohio woman. That woman was actually in the car with him and was recovered safely. A former Calhoun County commissioner and elementary school teacher will stand trial on more than 200 counts in an indictment for child sex charges. 39-year-old Jacob McCumbers of Arnoldsburg pleaded not guilty during his formal arraignment this week to those charges. The judge set the trial for October 27th in Roane County and increased his bail to $400,000. McCumbers was taken into custody after the hearing. Investigators say a man who was shot and killed in Charleston may have started the incident through road rage. Charleston Police Deputy Chief Tony Hazlett said crews were called to the scene late Monday night where they found 63-year-old William Heinerman on the pavement outside his car.
0: Upon arrival, we noticed that there was one male laying in the roadway beside a vehicle. He was transported to a local hospital where he sustained a gunshot wound and was pronounced deceased at the hospital.
20: Now, police say a preliminary investigation showed Heinerman was driving his vehicle recklessly prior to the incident. A second driver, who's alleged to have admitted to police that he shot Heinerman, had pulled off the side of the road to avoid a confrontation. But authorities say Heinerman made a U-turn, then exited his vehicle and began striking the second driver repeatedly. The second driver pulled out a gun and fired a single round that struck Heinerman in the abdomen, which led to his death. The second driver so far has not been charged, and the case is still under investigation. A fixture in West Virginia education is calling it a career. Putnam County Superintendent of Schools John Hudson announcing his retirement this week after 42 years in education, the last 10 as the Putnam County Superintendent. Hudson says he's grateful for his time in Winfield.
1: I think in his time, a lot of great things accomplished there in Putnam County with the cooperation with the staff, the Board of Education, and just the school community. So now is just a really good time. A lot of good things have happened and a lot of good things moving forward to happen still to come.
20: Putnam County schools have been the highest achieving school district in the state in both English language arts and mathematics in the last 4 years. Hudson began his career as a fifth grade teacher in Boone County, later served as the superintendent there for 7 years. His last day on the job will be June 30th. And finally, West Virginia National Guard Staff Sergeant Andrew Wolf continues his remarkable recovery from a gunshot wound suffered on duty last November in Washington, D.C. Wolf this week threw out the ceremonial first pitch before the Washington Nationals and New York Mets game in D.C. It was part of the Nationals' National Guard Festivity Day. Wolf, a member of the Air Guard in West Virginia, along with Specialist Sarah Beckstrom of the Army National Guard, were both shot during a patrol in D.C. the day before Thanksgiving. Beckstrom died of her wounds. It's 7:12 on the morning news.
19: Here's the Metro News AccuWeather forecast. Today, expect a mix of sun and clouds giving way to increased cloud cover, along with a few showers and a thunderstorm. These thunderstorms may carry strong wind gusts, hail, and heavy rain. The high will reach 76 degrees. Tonight will bring partly cloudy skies and cooler temperatures with a chance of a couple more showers and a thunderstorm. The low will drop to 52 degrees. With the Metro News AccuWeather forecast, I'm meteorologist Joe Lundberg.
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23: Despite multiple come-from-behind efforts, the Pittsburgh Pirates dropped Game 1 of the series with the St. Louis Cardinals 9-6 in 10 innings. St. Louis jumped out early on a two-run home run by who else but former West Virginia Mountaineer J.J. Weatherholtz.
10: The pitch, swing, fly ball to the left of center and deep. Cruz back, racing back of this ball, and it'll bang off the top of the wall and over for a home run. Right in that first row and a bounce back out, a home run for Weatherholtz.
23: But the Pirates did not go away, taking the lead in the fifth, battling throughout the game, and tying it in the top of the ninth on a Spencer Horowitz pinch-hit RBI single.
10: The pitch, swinging a line drive in the left, that's down for a base hit. He's tied the game. Spencer Horowitz comes through on the first pitch with a game-tying two-out RBI single, 6-6 in St. Louis.
23: It was all for naught in the bottom of the 10th. Ivan Herrera came through for St. Louis.
10: Here's the set. 0-2. Swing, deep fly ball. That'll do it. That's going to get out of here. That's a long home run to the back of the bullpen. And left. It's a three-run walk-off home run for Ivan Herrera.
23: Two of the series between the Pirates and the Cardinals is tonight on WAJR. Pre-game coverage begins at 7:20. The high school baseball postseason's in full swing. Morgantown is one win away from a trip to the state tournament after a 5-0 victory over Wheeling Park in the second round of the Class Quad A North Region Tournament. Head coach Pat Sherrill says starter Maddox Boggs got them there.
11: Maddox Boggs went out and gave us exactly what we ordered today. He went out, gave us a complete game, shutout. We didn't have to dip into our pitching staff, which is key for your first game of a series.
23: Morgantown plays Spring Mills for a spot in the state tournament tonight. University plays in an elimination game against Hedgesville. Clay Battelle in the same position, taking on Valley Wetzel after a 6-2 loss against Madonna. Trinity is off after beating Magnolia 6-5. The athletic year is winding down at West Virginia University. Athletic Director Ren Baker proud of what he's seen so far.
27: 8 NCAA team qualifiers, 2 conference championships, women's basketball and rifle. Rifle won their 21st national championship. 7 All-Americans, 25 All-Conference selections, 10 individual NCAA qualifiers. And as you all know, we're still playing here, and we still have some teams that we hope continue to notch some accomplishments.
23: Baker provided his annual spring update on the program on Tuesday. With sports, I'm Daniel Woods.
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21: Good morning, I'm Dave Wilson at the WAJR Anchor Desk. Metro News, AccuWeather says, we'll start with some sun, but clouds roll in, and with it, the possibility of showers and thunderstorms. Details on the forecast are coming up. Morgantown City Council adjusting the wording of an ordinance that prohibits medical and mental health professionals from engaging in conversion therapy in the city. City Attorney Ryan Simonton says the change is necessary after the U.S. Supreme Court found the Colorado law on which Morgantown's ordinance is based, unconstitutional.
22: The city has, since that decision, received a letter from the Attorney General's office asking about its response to the decision. The ordinance before council tonight changes the definition of conversion therapy in the city code.
21: The change allows for talk therapy. Next up is a public hearing and final approval of the ordinance. Meanwhile, the summer paving program has been approved by the Star City Town Council. Mayor Sharon Doyle says they'll focus in a couple of areas.
24: We have the Brewer Hill addition, and then we have, you know, the University Avenue side. So when we're looking at streets, we, you know, want to take care of the ones that need the most work, but we also want to make sure that, you know, we're taking care of the whole town.
21: About a dozen roads will get repaved in Star City this summer. Morgantown Utility Board will be addressing a leak in the Central Mon Interceptor this week near Reynolds Hall. Work is scheduled to start this week. General Manager Mike McNulty says about 600 feet of pipe needs to be cleaned and then the liner replaced.
30: We have contacted Insight Pipe, and they have provided us with a quote in the amount of $246,400, and that will be for the cleaning and the videoing of that section.
21: Part of the rail trail in that area will be closed while work is going on. Firefighters in Harrison County saved a dog during a structure fire. Crews from the Lost Creek Volunteer Fire Department and three other departments, as well as Harrison County EMS, responded to that fire in Laurel Valley Monday evening. Everyone made it out of the house safely, and crews were also able to rescue the family dog. Crews battled the fire for about 2 hours as flames ripped through the front of the home and the attic. A major overnight closure this week on Interstate 79 and 68. DOH says the interchange from I-79 south to I-68 eastbound will be closed from 6 p.m. to 6 a.m. so construction crews can demolish the Phase 2 deck and piers of the Uffington Bridge. Vehicles will be directed down to the Goshen Road exit to get back on I-79 north and eventually head eastbound on I-68. That closure runs through Friday. A stormy forecast as the sun will be around to start the day. Clouds roll in and there is the chance of heavy thunderstorms later this afternoon. Chance of rain going to stick around right through the weekend. Right now, 66 degrees, mostly clear skies across the University City. I'm Dave Wilson at the Anchor Desk. We'll get the complete Metro News AccuWeather forecast in just a moment from meteorologist Joe Lundberg on the Voice of Morgantown, WAJR.
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1: Today, expect a mix of sun and clouds with a chance of showers and a thunderstorm later on. It will feel humid with a high of 76. Thunderstorms could bring strong wind gusts, hail, and heavy rain. I'll be back with the exclusive WAJR AccuWeather forecast after this.
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4: 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I'm Chris Lawrence.
5: And I'm Daniel Woods.
4: A traffic note for those traveling in the Capital Region this morning. A pedestrian was struck by a vehicle on the West Virginia Turnpike in the Charleston area. Southbound lanes of that busy highway are shut down right now, creating a traffic mess in the capital city. The incident occurred about 6:45 in the area of McCorkle Avenue exit. That's in the Kanawha City section of Charleston. You can read more at WVMetroNews.com, but it is unclear how long until the highway will reopen.
6: Kentucky Representative Thomas Massie lost his Republican House primary Tuesday to President Trump pick Ed Gallright.
19: I want to thank President Trump for his support, his endorsement, and his counsel as I navigated this campaign, which is a journey of unto itself, and for his courageous leadership of our nation at this critical time.
6: That's Gallrine delivering his victory speech.
4: In one of the most closely watched races of the political season, President Trump has weighed in, and ABC's Jim Ryan says he's turned his back on the senior senator from Texas.
20: President Trump promised months ago to endorse either incumbent Senator John Cornyn or challenger Ken Paxton, adding that he would ask the other to drop out. Well, he's finally made his choice, throwing his support to Paxton. Cornyn says it'll take more than just GOP votes to defeat Democrat James Tallarico in November's general election.
25: You need independence and the occasional convert from the other party, and Ken Paxton will get none of those.
20: Trump, by the way, has not asked Cornyn to end his reelection campaign yet. Jim Ryan, ABC News, Dallas.
4: In New York City, a 56-year-old mother and grandmother fell to her death through an uncovered manhole. Donake Gosatia parked her SUV on the street, stepped out, and dropped 10 feet. Here's Carlton Wood, who saw it happen.
26: Online today, I just saw a bunch of stuff with people saying, oh, I bet she was on her phone. She must have been on her phone, and she wasn't. You know, she wasn't distracted. She didn't walk onto a construction site. I mean, she parked her car, stepped out of her car, and dropped right into the manhole.
4: The medical examiner's office still investigating the woman's death, but police said when she fell through that hole, she went into cardiac arrest from the intense steam heat. Utility responsible for the manhole saying, quote, the cover was dislodged after a multi-axle truck turning on 52nd Street from 5th Avenue drove over.
6: Rideshare drivers out of a job after being accused of running an AI scam. ABC's Mike Dubusky
31: after
6: with more.
31: After being notified by Lyft of a $75 damage fee for a recent trip his daughter took, Boca Raton resident Bert Gore asked for photo evidence.
32: And the driver
5: you know, sent us pictures.
31: The photos the Lyft driver allegedly took appear to show a spilled drink in the back seat of a car, but then Gore's daughter noticed something else.
5: She goes, "Dad, that's AI. You could see the Gemini logo on the bottom right-hand side of one of the photos."
31: Gore brought the issue to Lyft, who agreed and blocked the driver from their app. Mike Dubusky, ABC News.
4: Coming up in the Entertainment Report.
7: She's from Texas, I can tell.
4: Ella Langley is having more than just a moment as that monster hit Choosing Texas continues to smash some major barriers. Plus, good news for Grey's Anatomy fans, and get ready for more redneck jokes. Jeff Foxworthy with a special stand-up in the works. We'll talk about that and all the entertainment news at 7:55. Morning news time now is 7:29. Taking a look at the numbers from the West Virginia Lottery on Tuesday night. That means it was Mega Millions night. And no jackpot winner there. It rises to $296 million. Here were your Mega Millions numbers. 10, 26, 34, 56, 64. And the Mega Ball was 6. Cash 25 on Tuesday. The numbers were 1, 2, 8, 10, 21, and 22. The Daily 4, 9, 0, 7, 3. And the Daily 3 was 4-2-5. And Millionaire for Life. Numbers on Tuesday were 5, 6, 42, 44, 47. And the Millionaire Ball was 3. 7:30 on the morning news. Clear skies in Logan, 64 degrees. Partly cloudy in Clarksburg, it's 64. Charleston, partly cloudy in 65. Parkersburg, partly cloudy in 66. And this morning in Martinsburg, sunny skies and 70 degrees at 7:31. Straight ahead, TJ Meadows commentary next on the morning news.
8: Here's the Metro News AccuWeather forecast. Today, expect a mix of sun and clouds giving way to increased cloud cover, along with a few showers and a thunderstorm. These thunderstorms may carry strong wind gusts, hail, and heavy rain. The high will reach 76 degrees. Tonight will bring partly cloudy skies and cooler temperatures with a chance of a couple more showers and a thunderstorm. The low will drop to 52 degrees. With the Metro News AccuWeather forecast, I'm meteorologist Joe Lundberg.
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4: 7:35 on the morning news. Good morning, I'm Chris Lawrence, and it is time for commentary. 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
21: Chris, Governor Patrick Morrissey stepped before reporters Monday and announced what, at first glance, sounds like a staggering number. $168 million in identified savings for the state of West Virginia. And to be fair, that is a large number, but context matters. Now, one thing the administration deserves credit for is the idea of continuous improvement. Government is not traditionally built to constantly re-examine itself the way private industry does. The notion that state agencies should regularly hunt for inefficiencies and rethink operations, frankly, that's healthy. It should be applauded. If it creates a long-term cultural shift inside government, that alone has value. But there's another side to this conversation. Notice the repeated use of the word potential savings. That word matters. It's a safety valve. Potential is not the same thing as realized. Missing Monday was the kind of detailed cost-benefit analysis businesses use every day before making investments. For example, if you buy body cameras hoping to reduce liability costs later, what's the break-even point? How much must be spent up front? How many years before savings actually exceed investment? Those are the kinds of questions taxpayers should expect answered. Because a dollar today is worth more than a dollar tomorrow. If the state simply parked that money in a high-yield account earning 4% interest, then any projected return from these reforms ought to beat that hurdle rate at a minimum. No business owner, no investor, no household makes major financial decisions without those kinds of numbers first. Why should government be any different? And then there's the scale of this announcement itself. That $168 million equals roughly 1% of the total state budget once federal dollars are included. Economists often talk about bending the cost curve. In plain English, that means permanently slowing spending growth over time, not just finding a one-time cut. Think about your own household. Maybe you cancel cable and save a few hundred dollars this year. That helps temporarily. But if groceries, insurance, utilities, and everything else keep climbing annually, your overall spending trend hasn't fundamentally changed. The median West Virginia household income brings home roughly $4,000 a month after taxes. 1% of that is about $40 monthly. If a full-scale efficiency audit of your home, led by experts pulling out all the stops, only found $40 a month in savings, you'd probably conclude one of two things. Either most efficiencies had already been captured, or nobody was willing to make the truly painful cuts. The same logic applies to government. The only difference

0: The sports update, and for that, here's Daniel Woods. Daniel, good morning.
1: Good morning, Chris. The West Virginia baseball team still a day away from opening its Big 12 Conference tournament run, but the Mountaineers are still in the headlines with the announcement of the Big 12 Conference's postseason awards. Left-hander Max Yale is the league pitcher of the year, leading the conference with a 2.10 earned run average and also picking up 7 wins on the mound. He's the first WVU pitcher to take home that award since Alec Manoah did it in 2019. Yale is a first-team all-conference selection, along with 3 of his teammates, pitchers Chanson Cole and Ian Korn, as well as catcher Gavin Kelly. Outfielder Paul Schoenfeld is a second-team all-conference selection. WVU plays in the Big 12 Conference quarterfinals coming up on Thursday. While the baseball team is still playing, the athletic year is winding down at WVU. Director of Athletics Ren Baker provided his annual spring update Tuesday and says he's proud of what the Mountaineers have accomplished so far.
2: 8 NCAA team qualifiers, 2 conference championships, women's basketball and rifle. Rifle won their 21st national championship. 7 All-Americans, 25 all-conference selections, 10 individual NCAA qualifiers. And as you all know, we're still playing here, and we still have some teams that we hope continue to notch some accomplishments.
1: Obviously, the baseball team, one of those teams still playing. Baker hopes that can be the 4th WVU program to host an NCAA regional later this month. The West Virginia golf team is also still playing, headed into the final day of the NCAA tournament Marana Regional off of a strong performance on moving day. The Mountaineers shot 6 under as a team on the second day of the tournament and sit 8th on the leaderboard after 36 holes. WVU begins teeing off for its final 18 holes in regional play this morning at 10:55 Eastern Time. The Marshall baseball team season is most likely over, the Thundering Herd losing in the first round of the Sun Belt Conference tournament. Marshall falling to Louisiana 11-1. That means Marshall's knocked out as part of the single elimination portion of the bracket. The Sun Belt Conference tournament continues today in Montgomery, Alabama. In high school softball in West Virginia, there's just one spot left up for grabs in this year's state tournament, with Independence and Mann securing their trips to South Charleston's Little Creek Park on Tuesday. Independence knocked off Liberty 5-4 to claim the first spot in Class AA Region 3, while Mann topped Gilmer County 6-3 and secured the final spot out of Class A Region 4. The final regional game of the season is coming up tonight in Class AA Region 3. Westside takes on Midland Trail. It's winner take all with the victor going on to the state tournament. You can find scores, schedules, highlights, recaps, and everything you could want from high school softball's regional tournaments right now at WVMetroNews.com. High school baseball postseason play is underway as well, now through 2 games. The first elimination games are in the book. Scores and recaps are available at the website as well. Morning news time is 7:41. A back-and-forth battle in St. Louis ends in dramatic fashion and a loss for the Pittsburgh Pirates.
3: The Pirates fall in extra innings 9-6 to the St. Louis Cardinals on Tuesday night, opening up the 3-game series at Busch Stadium. The Pirates tied the game in the 5th inning on a 2-run double by Brian Reynolds and then went ahead with a 2-out run-scoring single by O'Neill Cruz to take a 4-3 lead for Mitch Keller, who left with the lead. But reliever Evan Sisk surrendered a 2-run go-ahead home run to Nolan Gorman, first batter he faced in the 6th inning, and the Cardinals took a 5-4 lead. They would extend it to 6-4 on an Alec Burleson home run in the 8th, and the Pirates would come back with 2 in the 9th inning. RBI single pinch hitting by Spencer Horwitz tied the game. Gregory Soto struck out the side in the 9th, but then in the 10th inning, Mason Montgomery giving up a 3-run home run to Ivan Herrera. The Cardinals hitting 4 home runs off the Pirates and going on to win 9-6 in 10 innings on Tuesday. From Busch Stadium, this is Joe Block and your home for Pirates baseball.
1: 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WAJR. High school baseball returns for day 3 of regional play this evening. Morgantown still unbeaten, and the Mohegans will have a chance to clinch a spot in the state tournament today. Morgantown beat Wheeling Park on Tuesday 5-0. That means the Mohegans take on Spring Mills today. The winner advances to the state baseball tournament in Huntington. University plays an elimination game today. The Hawks facing off with Hedgesville. Clay Battelle in the same spot taking on Valley Wetzel after losing to Madonna 6-2. Trinity, still unbeaten, has the day off after a 6-5 win against Magnolia. With sports, I'm Daniel Woods.
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1: Good morning, I'm Dave Wilson at the WAJR Anchor Desk. Metro News AccuWeather says we'll start with some sun, but clouds roll in, and with it, the possibility of showers and thunderstorms. Details on the forecast are coming up. Morgantown City Council adjusting the wording of an ordinance that prohibits medical and mental health professionals from engaging in conversion therapy in the city. City Attorney Ryan Simonton says the change is necessary after the U.S. Supreme Court found the Colorado law, on which Morgantown's ordinance is based, unconstitutional.
2: The city has, since that decision, received a letter from the Attorney General's office asking about its response to the decision. The ordinance before council tonight changes the definition of conversion therapy in the city code.
1: The change allows for talk therapy. Next up is a public hearing and final approval of the ordinance. Meanwhile, the summer paving program has been approved by the Star City Town Council. Mayor Sharon Doyle says they'll focus in a couple of areas.
3: We have the Brewer Hill addition, and then we have, you know, the University Avenue side. So when we're looking at streets, we, you know, want to take care of the ones that need the most work, but we also want to make sure that, you know, we're taking care of the whole town.
1: About a dozen roads will get repaved in Star City this summer. Morgantown Utility Board will be addressing a leak in the Central Mon Interceptor this week near Reynolds Hall. Work is scheduled to start this week. General Manager Mike McNulty says about 600 feet of pipe needs to be cleaned and then the liner replaced.
4: We have contacted Insight Pipe, and they have provided us with a quote in the amount of $246,400, and that will be for the cleaning and the videoing of that section.
1: Part of the rail trail in that area will be closed while work is going on. Firefighters in Harrison County saved a dog during a structure fire. Crews from the Lost Creek Volunteer Fire Department and three other departments, as well as Harrison County EMS, responded to that fire in Laurel Valley Monday evening. Everyone made it out of the house safely, and crews were also able to rescue the family dog. Crews battled the fire for about 2 hours as flames ripped through the front of the home and the attic. A major overnight closure this week on Interstate 79 and 68. DOH says the interchange from I-79 south to I-68 eastbound will be closed from 6 p.m. to 6 a.m. so construction crews can demolish the Phase 2 deck and piers of the Uffington Bridge. Vehicles will be directed down to the Goshen Road exit to get back on I-79 north and eventually head eastbound on I-68. That closure runs through Friday. A stormy forecast as the sun will be around to start the day. Clouds roll in and there is the chance of heavy thunderstorms later this afternoon. Chance of rain going to stick around right through the weekend. Right now, 66 degrees, mostly clear skies across the University City. I'm Dave Wilson at the Anchor Desk. We'll get the complete Metro News AccuWeather forecast in just a moment from meteorologist Joe Lundberg on the Voice of Morgantown, WAJR.
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7: Good morning, I'm Dave Wilson at the WAJR Anchor Desk. Metro News AccuWeather says some sun starting the day, but clouds roll in. And with them, the possibility of showers and thunderstorms. Thunderstorms could be heavy at times. We'll get the details on the Metro News AccuWeather forecast in just a moment. After the U.S. Supreme Court found a Colorado law that bans conversion therapy to be unconstitutional, Morgantown needs to adjust its own ban. Morgantown's ban is based on that Colorado law, City Attorney Ryan Simonton explains.
8: The court opined in brief that the ordinance regulated talk therapy in a way that violated the First Amendment. They described the ordinance as engaging in viewpoint discrimination.
7: The amended ordinance that passed first reading last night allows for talk therapy and does not violate the First Amendment. Up next is a public hearing and final approval. About a dozen streets in Star City are going to be repaved this year. Town Council signed off on the paving plan last night. Mayor Sharon Doyle says they are coordinating the work with Morgantown Utility Board.
9: This will be a fall project. We want to coordinate with MUB as well because they're doing some updates in the town. So we want to make sure that those are complete before we go paving roads.
7: Work will include the Brewer Hill Addition and the University Avenue side of town. Part of the Caperton Trail is going to be closed this week so contractors can address a leak near Reynolds Hall. MUB General Manager Mike McNulty says the first step is to get that pipe cleaned out.
10: We have contacted Insight Pipe, and they have provided us with a quote in the amount of $246,400, and that will be for the cleaning and the videoing of that section.
7: He says later, the liner in that pipe will need to be replaced. Authorities in Harrison County say a pedestrian had to be flown to the hospital after being hit by a car in Nutter Fort. 911 was notified just before 7 o'clock yesterday that a pedestrian had been hit near the intersection of Nutter Street and Gorby Lane. No other information has been released. MTech students bringing home the gold. 19 gold medal winners at the Skills USA West Virginia State Leadership Conference were recognized during the school board meeting. Board President Mike Kelly congratulated the winners and says the skills demonstrated will benefit them in the long run.
11: Skills USA is a national nonprofit partnership designed to empower students to become skilled workers, leaders, responsible community members.
7: Now those winners also move on to the national competition in Atlanta. Summer-like weather to start the week, but that's all about to change as a cold front rolls into the region. Cooler temperatures in store for the remainder of the week. Those also come with showers and thunderstorms. Right now, 66 degrees in Morgantown. I'm Dave Wilson at the Anchor Desk. We'll get a full rundown on the exclusive Metro News AccuWeather forecast with meteorologist Joe Lundberg. That's coming up right here on the Voice of Morgantown, WAJR.
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15: Despite multiple come-from-behind efforts, the Pittsburgh Pirates dropped Game 1 of the series with the St. Louis Cardinals 9-6 in 10 innings. St. Louis jumped out early on a two-run home run by who else but former West Virginia Mountaineer J.J. Weatherholtz.
16: The pitch, swing, fly ball to the left of center and deep. Cruz back, racing back of this ball, and it'll bang off the top of the wall and over for a home run. Right in that first row, and a bounce back out, a home run for Weatherholtz.
15: But the Pirates did not go away, taking the lead in the fifth, battling throughout the game, and tying it in the top of the ninth on a Spencer Horowitz pinch-hit RBI single.
16: The pitch, swinging a line drive in the left, that's down for a base hit. He's tied the game. Spencer Horowitz comes through on the first pitch with a game-tying two-out RBI single, 6-6 in St. Louis.
15: It was all for naught in the bottom of the 10th. Ivan Herrera came through for St. Louis.
16: Here's the set. 0-2. Swing deep, fly ball. That'll do it. That's going to get out of here. That's a long home run to the back of the bullpen and left. It's a three-run walk-off home run for Ivan Herrera.
15: Two of the series between the Pirates and the Cardinals is tonight on WAJR. Pre-game coverage begins at 7:20. The high school baseball postseason's in full swing. Morgantown is one win away from a trip to the state tournament after a 5-0 victory over Wheeling Park in the second round of the Class Quad A North Region Tournament. Head coach Pat Sherrill says starter Maddox Boggs got them there.
17: Maddox Boggs went out and gave us exactly what we ordered today. He went out, gave us a complete game, shutout. We didn't have to dip into our pitching staff, which is key for your first game of a series.
15: Morgantown plays Spring Mills for a spot in the state tournament tonight. University plays in an elimination game against Hedgesville. Clay Battelle in the same position, taking on Valley Wetzel after a 6-2 loss against Madonna. Trinity is off after beating Magnolia 6-5. The athletic year is winding down at West Virginia University. Athletic Director Ren Baker proud of what he's seen so far.
18: 8 NCAA team qualifiers, 2 conference championships, women's basketball and rifle. Rifle won their 21st national championship. 7 All-Americans, 25 All-Conference selections, 10 individual NCAA qualifiers. And as you all know, we're still playing here, and we still have some teams that we hope continue to notch some accomplishments.
15: Baker provided his annual spring update on the program on Tuesday. With sports, I'm Daniel Woods.
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25: Today, expect a mix of sun and clouds with a chance of showers and a thunderstorm later on. It will feel humid with a high of 76. Thunderstorms could bring strong wind gusts, hail, and heavy rain. I'll be back with the exclusive WAJR AccuWeather forecast after this.
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25: Here's the Metro News AccuWeather forecast. Today, expect a mix of sun and clouds giving way to increased cloud cover later on. Showers and a thunderstorm are likely, making for humid conditions. The thunderstorms could bring strong wind gusts, hail, and heavy downpours in some areas. The high temperature will reach 76 degrees tonight. Skies will be partly cloudy and temperatures will cool down. Showers and a thunderstorm may still occur with a low of 52 degrees. Tomorrow, there will be some morning rain followed by mostly cloudy skies and cooler temperatures. The high will be 63 degrees. With the Metro News AccuWeather forecast, I'm meteorologist Joe Lundberg.
28: After the Cardinals won in 10 innings 9-6 on Tuesday night, the Pirates can try to even the series and win their first against the Cardinals this season when they send Carmen Majinski to the mound. He's 3-3 with a 4.40 ERA. He'll be opposed by Cardinals right-hander Michael McGreevy. He's 3-2 with a 2.10 earned run average and will come on the air at 7:20 for Pirates pregame. It's a 7:45 first pitch from Busch Stadium in St. Louis on Wednesday night right here on your home for Pirates baseball.
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30: A much-improved WVU pitching staff this season is among the best in the country. 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
30: The Mountaineers are tops in the Big 12 and 10th in the country in team ERA. Mountaineer reliever Reese Bassinger was a guest on Monday's Sportsline talking about the advantage he has had with the Baseball Biomechanics and Performance Center on campus.
34: I think it's completely changed my entire season from last year to this year. Playing pro ball is now possible. I worked really hard this fall in there, working on strength and moving my body properly and looking at cameras and making sure the force plate data are right, to get myself into a position to throw the baseball harder and do things easier on my arm so I can last longer in the season and do it more often. It was a lot of trial and error, too, because not everything works for everybody. But, you know, I was in there every day, basically, the entire fall, 6 months, 7 months, adjustments and trying to find what could possibly be the next improvement for me.
30: Bassinger says he and his teammates are throwing with great confidence.
34: And, you know, Paul Skeens came to the Biomechanics Performance Center this fall, and he was like, every big leaguer thinks they're the best pitcher in the big leagues. That's what makes them big leaguers. And so it's kind of cool to, like, hear that, because that's kind of what I've always thought of myself. I always thought I was, you know, better than what I was. And so once I heard him say that, I was like, you know, maybe I am in the right group of people in my life. Like, this is where I need to be. And so that's what's been so cool with the coaches is they, you know, they practice and they research enough and they are doing scouting reports to make sure that you feel confident going into something. So then it takes out all the guesswork and all the wonder of what might happen. It's just like you go execute this pitch and your odds are pretty good. So the mental game is something that we are big on and that, you know, working on every day and try to get our guys like as best as we can be mentally and confident in ourselves.
30: The 37-13 Mountaineers open play at the Big 12 tournament Thursday. With the Golden Blue Report, I'm Kyle Wiggs, Metro News Sports.
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28: West Virginia Metro News, I'm Chris Lawrence. There's an appeal on the books to a recent rate hike approved for Appalachian Power, and the utility is responding.
10: The State Public Service Commission recently approved what's called an inflationary rate hike for customers of Appalachian Power and Wheeling Power. The PSC made the companies an offer. Take your latest base rate case off the table for a year, securitize some of your costs, and the commission would grant a $40 million rate increase this summer. That's just short of a $5 increase a month for 1,000 kilowatts used. Beckley attorney Steve New filed a lawsuit on behalf of customers last week, saying what the PSC did was experimental without adequate findings or evidence. Now Appalachian Power is shooting back. New President Brian Abraham says an inflationary rate increase is more stable for customers. The company says it helps with rate fatigue. I'm Jeff Jenkins, WVMetroNews.com.
28: State police have captured a man in Taylor County wanted in an Ohio kidnapping case. A search for the vehicle of 26-year-old Austin Dubois across north central West Virginia turned into a traffic stop in Grafton on Route 50 Tuesday. Dubois arrested without an incident. He's a Canadian resident in the U.S. illegally and was wanted for the abduction of a Euclid, Ohio woman who was in the car with him at the time. A former Calhoun County commissioner and elementary school teacher will stand trial on more than 200 counts in an indictment for child sex charges. 39-year-old Jacob McCumbers of Arnoldsburg pleaded not guilty during his formal arraignment this week on those charges. 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
13: West Virginia National Guard Staff Sergeant Andrew Wolf continues his remarkable recovery from a gunshot wound suffered on duty last November in Washington. Wolf this week threw out the ceremonial first pitch before the Washington Nationals and New York Mets game in D.C., part of the Nationals National Guard Day festivities. Wolf is a member of the Air Guard, and Specialist Sarah Beckstrom of the Army National Guard both were shot during that patrol in D.C. the day before Thanksgiving. Beckstrom died of her wounds. From the Metro News Anchor Desk, I'm Chris Lawrence.
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28: After the Cardinals won in 10 innings, 9-6 on Tuesday night, the Pirates can try to even the series and win their first against the Cardinals this season when they send Carmen Majinski to the mound. He's 3-3 with a 4.40 ERA. He'll be opposed by Cardinals right-hander Michael McGreevy. He's 3-2 with a 2.10 earned run average and will come on the air at 7:20 for Pirates pregame. It's a 7:45 first pitch from Busch Stadium in St. Louis on Wednesday night right here on your home for Pirates baseball.
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1: Ask the Educators for this Wednesday. Thanks for joining us. And this is the show of celebration. We have the three high school principals in with us, and we do this every year at the end of the year, or right close to the end of the year, because they get to brag on their senior graduating class, and we get to inform the community about the graduation ceremonies coming up this weekend. So, as we introduce to my left, Kim Green, the principal at University High School. Good morning.
15: Good morning, Kyle.
1: Good to see you again. Paul Mahalko from Morgantown High. Good morning.
16: Good morning. Thanks for having us.
1: And Mitch Channel from Clay Battelle. Good morning.
17: Good morning.
1: Let's start with you, Mitch. Let's get into the nuts and bolts of it. And for the first time, all three graduating, first time as far as I know, all three ceremonies are going to be going on at the same time. So give us the details about the Clay Battelle ceremony.
17: Well, I think we have 55 seniors graduating, and we have Sandy DeVault and Bob DeSantis and Dan DeBerry coming out to join us from the board, and we're looking forward to having a great graduation ceremony for these kids.
1: And it'll be Friday at 7 p.m. at the football stadium. That's the plan.
17: Yes, sir.
1: Okay, now, I tread lightly, but weather, your school, you can, if you have to, you can go into the gym.
17: Yes.
1: You absolutely have to.
17: Yes, we can squeeze Blacksville into the gymnasium.
1: Well, that's...
17: If we have to, but hopefully we can get a nice hour or two to be able to get it outside.
1: Yeah, get it outside and get it done. Paul, what about the details of Morgantown High's graduation?
16: Yeah, as you said, Kyle, we're all going at the same time, so it's 7 o'clock Friday, this Friday. We'll be, our gates will open at 5 o'clock. Students, our graduates need to be there by 6 so we can get lined up and ready to go. It'll be outside in our stadium, Pony Lewis Field. We've been doing that for the last few years. It's a beautiful look for graduation. We don't have a place that we can squeeze our community into, so we're going rain or shine. Obviously, if it's a hurricane comes through or something, we'll have a different conversation. But umbrellas, small umbrellas are allowed. Make sure you plan accordingly. We've gone through the rain before, and we're happy to do it again. We want to see these kids be honored.
0: Mm-hmm. And Kim, what about university?
2: Well, this is our 100th graduating class, so it's a special celebration for us this year. We're graduating 335 students. We're very excited. We're also going to dodge the raindrops and hope to get through on Friday evening. If not, we have a rain makeup day on Saturday at 10 a.m.
0: Okay, so it's set for 10 a.m. as of now. If it is, well, the only thing that would stop it, right, would be lightning and thunder.
16: Yes, for
0: correct.
16: Sure.
0: Yeah, you're gonna try to get through it even after you have a little bit of rain. Okay, Kim, what about? I know you like to brag on your kids. So you mentioned 335 graduates, and I would imagine there are some seniors who have accomplished some amazing things at UHS.
2: There are. We just had our award ceremony last week. We gave away over $5 million in scholarships, so that's extremely impressive. We have in our class 3 National Merit semifinalists, 44 AP scholars, 78 Promise scholars, and 50 CTE completers. And then, of course, we've had other various sports great activities happening this year too,
0: and obviously scholarship athletes headed for college. Now, refresh my memory. I met the 3 National Merit semifinalists in the fall and interviewed them. So, what are their identities? Caught you off guard. I'm sorry.
2: You did. I'm too nervous to come up with that right
0: That's
2: now.
0: That's all right. That's fine. I should remember their names because they were wonderful young people, and we got a chance to talk to them and used that content during halftime of one of the football games. Okay, Paul, what about Morgantown High?
16: Yeah, we're upwards of 450 graduates for this year, large class. Close to 200 of them have already met Promise.

0: Town High. That's not to even say anything about the athletics. Mm-hmm. I don't know if you're going to ask about that later, but we have four state titles already this year, and we've got a few more sports that are still pushing. So,
1: yeah, baseball, track, and softball are still alive. And Mitch, what about the accomplishments of the kids at Clay Patel?
2: I think most of ours are CTE based. We've got about 25 completers that'll be heading out to the employment field right after graduation, certified welders and nurses' aides, and got a number that's going to be going on to college, various places between as far as ways D&E and closest WVU, and I think the biggest celebration that our seniors had was we brought in a good crew of kids from 100.
1: Yes, that's right.
2: To our school this year, we had about 25 kids overall come over from their, you know, from 100, from that closing, and we've got about six of their seniors that have finished up their careers here, and we're just really proud of all of our graduates.
1: Mm-hmm. And the biggest sports celebration was the football team getting to the state championship game for the first time in school history, I believe.
2: They had a very magical season. Coach LePeau had a really good group of kids, and they almost got it.
1: Yeah, that's true. And again, a lot of 100 kids on that football team. They really helped the accomplishments there. Mitch, take a moment and talk about the. You mentioned the working with VOTEC and these kids that graduate with their certificates, and they immediately start to work. That's kind of accelerated the last couple of years. You know, these kids can learn a skill and go to work the day after graduation if they want.
2: Oh yeah, Greg Dosh at MTech gives that opportunity to all of our students, and it's a great place for those kids to get something to you know, I try to tell the kids they've got, you know, three really good choices out of high school. They, you know, go to college, go to the military to get some training, or go to a trade school. Mm-hmm. But they've got to be able to, you know, make do some post-secondary work of some sort to get some training to make a good living after high school. So we're really glad that MTech program is here for a lot of our students.
1: So again, the graduation ceremony is taking place simultaneously Friday at 7:00 at the respective high school football stadiums, and we're all going to hope and pray that the weather is kind for at least a couple of hours. What about the logistics in putting a ceremony like this together, Kim, in terms of the staff and people that have to come together to pull this off?
3: Well, it is a big production. Our biggest issue in the past has been parking, but we've pretty much worked those kinks out now, too. We give each of our seniors two parking passes to get onto the school campus, but then also we have an auxiliary parking just down the road at 299 Bakers Ridge Road, and then we run shuttles all evening, even for ADA accessible. We can move wheelchairs and everything, even from the auxiliary lot. Hmm. And then we have lots of handicap parking. The entire row in front of the stadium is reserved as ADA parking also. So we have golf carts driving around the lot to take people to the gate if they need that, because it is a big campus. So mm-hmm. I think we have a lot of those details worked out, and it runs very smoothly now. We do just ask that people come early. Our gates open at 4:00. Our concession stand is open so they can come and have dinner, and we just like it to be a nice evening before, and that helps with the traffic backup too.
1: Yeah, get people in there and get there as early as you can. So gates open at 4:00 for the 7:00 celebration, the graduation, and the concession stand. You've got great cheeseburgers. I love the cheeseburgers there at University's concession stand. Paul, she talked about traffic being a problem. You've got a You got a problem with traffic, although you've got the downtown lots people can walk from.
0: Yeah, I think the difference we have is our community is pretty much used to the fact that there isn't parking at Morgantown High. Now, our lots are open, obviously. We designate

0: certain areas, certain lots, just as handicap parking, as long as you have a placard. The city has been wonderful to us. They give us the Spruce Street Garage for free on our graduation evening. So if you want to be able to use that, and you can walk from there. We also use South and Mountain View as shuttle locations. So you can park at South or Mountain View Elementary, and we'll have shuttle locations from there moving back and forth between the graduations. So, but our community, you know, there's always, there's places on the street. People find a way in Morgantown High just to be able to get there for whatever event is happening.
1: Yeah, so you got to, if anybody who's been there for anything, a basketball game or a football game, you just got to plan ahead, right? You got to think things out. And Mitch at Clay Battelle, give us a sense of the community. I would imagine it's, you know, at University in Morgantown, it's an event for the families and friends. And at Clay Battelle, it's an event for the entire community.
2: We have a very tight community out there, and they enjoy the students, and they support the students year-round. I know from football season, it was carnival atmosphere on Friday nights as all that excitement was building up. Really, honestly, we added the 100 community to all of those festivities this past year. And so we are still dealing with a little bit of parking issues too. So our overflow parking's at Mason-Dixon Elementary, and our gates open at 5:30. We'll have shuttle buses coming from Mason-Dixon as well.
1: Okay. So again, you can park off-site for any of these graduation ceremonies and get the shuttle bus right into the campus and the football stadium. So graduation's more than just Friday night. It's a week of traditions and experiences. And Kim, at University, you mentioned this is 100 years. You guys started, well, back in football season, back in September, celebrating the homecoming parade, I know, was a big deal in terms of celebrating the 100th graduating class at University High. So wrap all that up for us, everything that took place this year.
3: Yes, and we have celebrated all year long. Our homecoming parade was really probably the largest we've ever had. We had lots of alumni and community members that came back to celebrate. And now for our graduation, we've invited all of our retired and former staff members to come back to be with our faculty and acknowledge them also. So it's a very big deal. And, you know, we've talked school history with our students and taught lessons just so they're aware of all of our history. And, you know, I think we all feel a great pride in the school.
1: Do you remember the oldest member, the furthest back graduating class that celebrated with you this year?
3: We did have our oldest graduate, Louis Barakas. He was in the parade. Offhand, I can't remember what year he graduated right now, but he's a very popular community member. He's, I believe, just published a new book about his life story. And we did have lots of our alumni that when we were looking for the oldest living graduate, that came down, and it was really a nice thing to see. And I think they all enjoyed it too.
1: Yeah, 100 years of graduating classes at University High. Paul, what about at Morgantown this week beyond graduation, the many things that went on?
0: Yeah, I mean, it is a year event, really, getting seniors to where they are. But for the last couple of weeks, we've been talking about, we had our award ceremony last night. Is always a huge event for Morgantown High. Our seniors have a brunch during this week too, where they're off, just to be able to do the things that they, you know, be able to be with their classmates and enjoy that. Prom is a huge event, obviously, within schools too. It's a beautiful event we do at the waterfront. I think one of the things that our community has really bought into too is those graduation walkthroughs at the elementary and the middle schools, where the kids wear their cap and gowns, and the little kids, the kindergartners, first graders, can see what the kids that came through those schools before. So those are nice events that we have within all of our schools. We do that, so I think those are really nice things that our seniors get to do.
1: Yeah, everybody else nodded when you talked about that, Mitch. What's that like for the middle schools in the western end?
2: Oh, I think it's kind of like what Paul said. The seniors like to go back and visit their elementary school, and the younger kids like to see those older kids, and we try to explain to our are our seniors and juniors, that they are role models for those kids, and they do that. Actually, one really interesting thing about our graduation ceremony this year is, one, I'm not speaking, so I think a lot of people happy about that, but the guest speaker is a teacher at Mason-Dixon that had these students as second graders. And at the end of the year, because of the shuffle, she moved to third grade. Then again, after that year, went to fourth grade. She followed him all the way up through fifth grade. And so she's going to be the guest speaker. And I think that's a really nice touch for this group of seniors to go out listening to Miss Mock.
1: Yeah, an interesting perspective, someone that had them most of the way through. Absolutely. We'll take a break. This is Ask the Educators for this Wednesday morning. We are with principals Mitch Channel of Clay Battelle, Paul Mihalko of Morgantown High, and Kim Green of University High. Quick break. We'll continue the conversation on WHAR right after this.
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1: A few more minutes with our principals here with graduation coming up on Friday. Friday at 7 p.m., Mylan Pharmaceutical Stadium at University High, Pony Lewis Field at JW Ruby Stadium at Morgantown, and Joe and Lewis Statler Athletic Complex at Clay Battelle. Let's talk about this senior group collectively at each school. And Mitch, I'll start with you. What have they brought to the school in their 4 years? And what do you think this particular group will be taking away from their experience at Clay Battelle?
2: They've added a lot to our school. We've got it's with just 55 students, you'd think there's a lot of, there's not as much diversity, but between the kids. But there's a lot of different talents and personalities in those 55 students, and we're very proud of them, and I think they'll all be going out and getting into the workforce or going on to college and being really really good groups of kids to that we see leave.
1: Yeah, one of the thing about having a small class and a small school, small community like you have, you get to know every single one of them.
2: Yeah, it's nice to be able to walk down the halls and know each kid and kind of know where their family is, and you know they've grown up around a lot of our teachers, and so yeah, it's the nice thing about a tight community, a nice small community.
1: Paul, what about the group at Morgantown? What do you think they have left behind in terms of influence, and what makes them special?
0: You know, this group of seniors has been a part of some unprecedented academic and athletic success at Morgantown High. I think the thing that each one of them takes away is the sort of never give up attitude, the always wanting to be better at than we were the day before. And if that's something we can instill in kids, is the constant want to do the best we can every day in whatever situation we're in. I see it every day with this set of kids, and I think we've seen from the accolades that Morgantown High has received through these kids academically and athletically, those are just testaments to the work they put in every day that nobody sees other than the faculty and staff in the building.
1: Mm-hmm. And Kim?
3: Ours is very similar. We are so strong academically, athletically, in the arts. They just cover the whole gamut of excellence in every avenue you can think of. And they take care of each other. They're a team. They're resilient. They've been through amazing things together, and they're just an incredible group.
1: And I know we got about a minute left, so it's probably not time for each one of you to address this, but what about the group of people, once the school year is over, they put the school back together and they clean it and they refurbish it and they get it ready for next year? Which one of you, Paul, take that on in terms of the staff and the work that's done in the months that nobody sees?
0: Yeah, our custodial staff, the service personnel that still work over the summer, the maintenance crew that our county has, it's impeccable to be able to do the things that they're able to do in a very short amount of time, 10 weeks or so that they get to get ready before the teachers and students start showing back up. It's a lot of work, and they have a lot of love for those schools, and it shows in the work that they put in.
1: Yeah, special thanks to all of those people that do that work behind the scenes again during the months of June and July to get the buildings ready to go again in August. Well, good luck to all of you and all of your seniors, and we're all hoping and praying that there's no rain Friday night, that you get everything in. We appreciate your time. Thanks for coming in.
0: Thank you for having us.
1: Mitch Channel from Clay Battelle, Paul Mahalko from Morgantown, Kim Green for University with graduation ceremony set for Friday. That's Ask the Educators. Thanks for listening on WAJR.
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4: A Republican Trump critic in Congress primaried out. I'm Dave Anthony, Fox News. Thomas Massey loses to the GOP challenger the president backed in Kentucky in the most expensive House primary race ever.
21: He stood against us, but he liked to just single out President Trump. All that to say, it's a new day. These people deserve better, and I'm going to give it to them.
4: Ed Galrain beat Massey by almost 10 points.
22: Massey's loss is yet another warning for Trump critics. The congressman had broken with the president on several issues, including the Epstein files and the Middle East. Yet Massey says he has no regrets.
23: We weren't running against Donald Trump. We were running for what we believe in.
22: Another Trump-backed candidate, Congressman Andy Barr, clinched the GOP nomination for Senate in Kentucky. He is seen as the heavy favorite to replace outgoing Senator Mitch McConnell.
4: Fox's Madeline Rivera in Georgia, GOP Congressman Mike Collins and Derek Dooley advanced to a runoff in the campaign to unseat Democratic Senator John Ossoff. The president has not backed either Republican. Now, he claims candidates he supported yesterday in primaries in 6 states were undefeated, 37-0. A new AP NORC poll shows the president picking up a little more support, approval of the overall job he's doing up from 33% to 37%, but most Americans still disapprove, and two-thirds oppose his handling of the Iran conflict. And as talks continue on a nuclear deal after the president delayed resuming bombing Iran, Vice President Vance says,
24: there's a lot of back and forth, a lot of good progress is being made, but we're just going to keep on working at it, and eventually we'll either hit a deal or we won't.
4: As Iran's Revolutionary Guard warns against renewed U.S.-Israeli attacks.
25: The IRGC said in a statement, quote, if the aggression against Iran is repeated, the regional war that was promised will this time go beyond the borders of the region, and you will be dealt crushing blows in places you do not expect, and you will fall into the abyss of defeat and destruction.
4: That's Fox's Trey Yingston, Tel Aviv. 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
30: Good morning, I'm Dave Wilson at the WAJR Anchor Desk. Metro News AccuWeather says some sun turning cloudy, though, with showers and thunderstorms, high 76. Details on the Metro News AccuWeather forecast are coming up with meteorologist Joe Lundberg. Morgantown City Council taking a step toward adjusting an ordinance that is unconstitutional. That ordinance prohibits conversion therapy, and the ordinance is based off a Colorado law the U.S. Supreme Court found violated the First Amendment. City Attorney Ryan Simonson.
31: The city has, since that decision, received a letter from the Attorney General's office asking about its response to the decision. The ordinance before council tonight changes the definition of conversion therapy in the city code.
30: The change allows for talk therapy. Next up is a public hearing and final approval of the ordinance. Meanwhile, Star City Town Council approving its paving program for the coming fiscal year. Mayor Sharon Doyle says they'll focus on a couple of areas.
32: We have the Brewer Hill addition, and then we have, you know, the University Avenue side. So when we're looking at streets, we, you know, want to take care of the ones that need the most work, but we also want to make sure that, you know, we're taking care of the whole town.
30: About a dozen roads will be repaved this summer. Morgantown Utility Board is addressing a leak at the Central Mon Interceptor near Reynolds Hall. Work will get started this week. General Manager Mike McNulty says about 600 feet of pipe needs cleaned and then the liner replaced.
0: We have contacted Insight Pipe and they have provided us with a quote in the amount of $246,400, and that will be for the cleaning and the videoing of that section.
30: Part of the rail trail in that area will be closed while work is going on. Coming up, we'll get a check of your exclusive Metro News AccuWeather forecast. Clouds roll in, and with them comes the chance of showers and thunderstorms. Details coming up on WAJR.
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2: Today, expect a mix of sun and clouds giving way to increased cloud cover later with a few showers and a thunderstorm. Making it feel humid, thunderstorms could bring strong wind gusts, hail, and heavy rain in some areas. The high will reach 76 degrees. Tonight will be partly cloudy and cooler with additional showers and a chance of a thunderstorm as temperatures drop to a low of 52 degrees. Tomorrow morning, there will be some rain, but skies will remain mostly cloudy and cooler throughout the day with a high temperature of 63 degrees. With the Metro News AccuWeather forecast, I'm meteorologist Joe Lundberg.
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5: Good Wednesday morning. It is talk of the town. Mike Nolting is on vacation. He will return after Memorial Day next week. I'm Kyle Wiggs sitting in. And today, coming up a little bit later, U.S. Senator Shelley Moore Capito scheduled to join us. But we're going to start things off with Delegate John Williams. And John has major concern over an issue that came up this week. He is House Finance Committee Minority Chairman. And John, good morning. Thanks for your time. We appreciate it.
6: Yeah, good morning, Kyle. Thanks so much for having me on.
5: So the Temporary Assistance for Needy Families program facing a major structural deficit. This was revealed earlier this week by Governor Patrick Morrisey, who had a news conference and went over a variety of topics. But this program, I know, caught your attention. First of all, what did you hear and what went through your mind when you heard what he said about that program?
6: Yeah, that's right. So the process was really strange. We had our interim committee meeting to talk about TANF on the Finance Committee, and simultaneously the governor had a press conference, which is very unusual. And so we were in the meeting trying to kind of monitor what he was saying because it would have pertinence to the questions that we would ask in the TANF committee hearing. And so we found out that the governor says that there is a structural deficit within TANF. Now, that's something that we need to find out if that's actually the case or not. The legislature, we just allocated $177 million to TANF. So let's see if the governor is correct in that. But the truly concerning part is when the governor talked about the programs that would be at risk if TANF funding was to go down. And one of the biggest ones that stuck out is money that goes to childcare. So we passed really good legislation this past legislative session that is going to help with the childcare crisis in West Virginia. We took one step forward, and if we take away funding right now to the tune of $40 million, we are taking 3 steps back. So that's incredibly concerning. Childcare is a public utility. It increases workforce participation. It's a huge economic driver. And to hear the governor's announcement was incredibly disheartening.
5: Okay, so I take it from your tone of voice, there might be some dispute there that there is this deficit. So, like, have you seen the numbers that he's talking about?
6: Well, that's the thing. In West Virginia, it's kind of easy for the governor to come out and say these things mid-year without really showing us his cards, so to speak. We would like some more evidence. If that's the assertion that he's making, we'd like to see that pointed out somewhere where we have a structural deficit, because as far as we were concerned, when we passed our budget for fiscal year 2027 just 2 months ago, there was no such structural deficit. So if he thinks that there's going to be a deficit, the burden of proof is on him, and so far we haven't seen anything.
5: With TANF, again, Temporary Assistance for Needy Families Program, you mentioned child care. What are some other things that these funds help families with in West Virginia?
6: Yeah, so a really big one is family resource networks. And there is a family resource network in every single county in West Virginia. These places, they give parenting classes. They help with GED prep. They do a variety of things that help West Virginia families, and their funding is really at risk. He mentioned them in addition to child care. And so we have to stop and ask ourselves. We hear a lot of politicians in West Virginia talk about campaigning on family values. Is cutting child care, is cutting money to family resource networks, is that reflective of family values?
5: Okay. And a part of his explanation, he said that during COVID, there was one-time emergency funding that was used to expand many programs, including this TANF program, and that money has gone away. So is that plausible in your mind?
6: I mean, I think during COVID, we were obviously getting bigger injections of money into certain programs. But I think for certain programs, that's kind of become a straw man argument, or a boogeyman to try to point the finger at something. I think the burden of proof is on his office to show that to us, because that hasn't been our understanding or our take on it. And the other thing I'll say is that if the budget ballooned in TANF because of COVID, I think that it's pretty typical to look at an event like COVID and see that it had long-term ramifications and how we view things in our society. And so perhaps the additional funding made us realize we needed to take a bigger look at childcare, and therefore we needed to keep that up. And so if that's the case, then we need to continue to fund the program.
5: How many families, how many children are assisted by this TANF program?
6: Yeah, so thousands, tens of thousands when you would take the childcare and the family resource networks into consideration. It's a huge number. And what I find to be frustrating about the whole thing is this also came on the same day that the governor announced that he had found some places where he says he can cut spending to a large sum of money. One report was $160 million. And so I think if we're looking at investing in our children, if we say we can save $160 million over here, the subsequent announcement should be, and we're going to use some of those savings to continue investing in West Virginia children and families.
5: Mm-hmm. Okay, we're with John Williams, and I know you mentioned before that there was some key child care legislation that was passed, and I'm sure you probably have gone over this with Mike since the end of the legislative session, but just kind of refresh our memories there in terms of what the legislature did to aid in child care for working families.
6: Yeah, so a big debate that's been going on for years is state payments based on enrollment rather than attendance. And so what happens there is you have child care centers who are preparing to have X amount of kids enrolled, but then they're only reimbursed for attendance. And so it's not as if they can go return some of the crackers that went unused that they bought because not enough kids showed up. And so making it based on enrollment was huge. And it also expands a tax credit for employers, that will help them in assisting their employees with child care. I think something that we're going to see in the United States is that child care is going to become a benefit similar to health insurance, retirement benefits, because the amount the child care cost per month, the amount that it takes up of a family's budget has just skyrocketed over the past 15 to 20 years. And so this bill is a part of making that the norm to allow employers to be incentivized to help their employees with child care costs.
5: And you see this as a economic development type aid in a sense that, you know, again, it comes up all the time that West Virginia has the lowest percentage of people in the workforce, so that you give them childcare, more people can go to work.
6: 100%, and I'll use a very basic example.
5: Or you help them with childcare, I should say. Go ahead.
6: Yeah, exactly. A very basic example is you might have someone who makes $40,000 a year. They have two kids in daycare. They spend $24,000 a year on childcare. With their $40,000 salary, they start to realize at that point it's a wash. They'll just stay home with their kids, and that's fine. If people want to stay home with their kids, I think that's fantastic. But it's about giving people a choice so that they would have the choice to stay in the workforce, to fill that job, which increases workforce participation, to put that money back into the local economy with their salary. I think that that is a choice that we should give West Virginia families.
5: John, you mentioned the committee meetings going on earlier this week. Have you returned to Morgantown, or are you still down there?
6: Yeah, I'm in Morgantown, still kind of digesting everything. One thing I'll say, too, in one of those meetings, it came out that the gas tax is going to increase more than likely in December because of the skyrocketing prices of gasoline because of what's happening in the Middle East. And so that was a really gloomy revelation as well.
5: Yeah, that's not good. Were you in on the discussion at all about the data centers?
6: So I participated. I watched and learned and took things in. I was disappointed with the confirmation that the direction we seem to be headed in with data centers is that we're going to continue to let out-of-state corporations kind of do whatever they want to. The opinion seems that we're going to stick with the bill. I think it was House Bill 2014 that passed a couple sessions ago, which takes away all local control of data centers and puts it directly in the state's hands, no matter what folks say in counties or in municipalities. And so I'm disappointed with how those conversations went.
5: We've heard of various data center proposals around the state. Do you know of any in your district or in our region? Is there anything on the table that you know of?
6: Well, there was a report just a few days ago about, I think it was a 1,500-acre data center in Marion County, which isn't in my delegate district, but it would be in my prospective Senate district. And I've talked to a lot of folks in Marion County who are very concerned by that, and rightfully so. And it's crazy how quickly this has come about. If you had asked somebody about a data center a few years ago, I think they would have been hard pressed to tell you what it is.
5: What it was,
6: between,
5: yeah.
6: Between the Marl project, which is going to take people's property in our area, that's going to feed out of state data centers, and that one in Marion County, people see it now. And it's not even just data centers in your backyard. Data centers right now, the problematic aspect is, even if it's far away, it can still raise your utility rates. So we need to make sure that these companies are responsible, and that if they're going to do this, they pay for their power, not our consumers.
5: Mm-hmm. Very good. So back to the TANF situation, what are the next steps here? Obviously, you've raised concern about this. It's something that that is going to have to be hashed out here. What are the next steps in terms of finding out where we stand there?
6: Yeah, so the good news is the timeline that the governor gave was an 18-month timeline. And so to his credit, if he does feel that there's a problem, he brought it up fairly early. So we do have a long runway to figure this out, to talk with him, see where the disagreement is on the perception of the numbers, and then come up with a plan. So I think with that news of having a longer amount of time. That's nice, but we need to act now and get on the same page with the governor and find out exactly what he's looking at, and then come up with a plan as to what we're going to do to make sure that we don't kick children and families off of these important programs.
5: Very good. We appreciate your time, and we'll talk to you again.
6: Thanks, Kyle. I appreciate you.
5: Thanks, John. Delegate John Williams, their House Finance Committee Minority Chairman. And again, he learned the news about the potential cuts to that TANF program, as the governor had a news conference earlier this week to go over some budget issues. And it certainly is a concern there to Delegate Williams. We'll take a break. Stay with us. We've got more coming up on this edition of Talk of the Town. We're back after this.
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5: Talk of the Town continuing for this Wednesday. Good morning and welcome back to the show. Mike Nolting is out on vacation. He will be back after Memorial Day next week. I'm Kyle Wiggs filling in and privileged to be joined by U.S. Senator Shelley Moore Capito from Washington. Senator Capito, good morning.
15: Good morning, Kyle. How you doing?
5: I'm doing well. Thanks for your time.
15: Good.
5: It's very, very,
15: sure.
5: Very, very busy time because reconciliation has come around again, and I know you have some key deadlines coming up. So where does this process stand, and what's going to happen this week?
15: Right. Well, thanks for the opportunity, and basically what the reconciliation bill is basically it's about funding law enforcement. It's about funding Border Patrol. It's about funding ICE. It's about funding and making sure that our Homeland Security is what it needs to be. We've seen certainly under this president the border has definitely sealed, which is good, but we have to have the resources and pay the folks. And for some reason, Senator Schumer and others don't want to do that. So it basically is a partisan exercise. It will only be Republicans voting for this. And it's enough money to fully fund the Department of Homeland Security so that we don't run into what we did with the shutdowns. And so right now we will probably begin voting either, we're not actually sure, but we think maybe tonight or tomorrow for the process to move it over to the House so they can pass it for the president's signature. And this will solidify the Border Patrol and all the public safety areas that help and will also prevent future shutdowns and strengthen our law enforcement. So that's the goal, and hopefully we will get this across the finish line either today or tomorrow.
5: Yeah, no, I had read somewhere where you want to get this to the president by June 1st, if possible.
15: Right.
5: So, again.
15: Well, right. I mean, yeah.
5: Go ahead.
15: Considering that, yeah, I'm sorry, I kind of stepped on the message there. Considering this has been going on for several months, we need to wrap this up, and I think the president's anxious to get the signature on there.
5: Okay, and again, with this reconciliation, it's a different way of doing things, but it's worked in the past. This is what? This would be the third time in the last couple of years.
15: Right. This is we did the One Big Beautiful Bill by this method, which means it's a 50-vote threshold. And we can also, it has to be a spending bill without getting too technical. So this is a $72 billion package for that fully funds the immigration and custom enforcement, which is critical, I think, to our homeland security.
5: What's the update on the TSA? It seems like that has calmed down substantially
15: right.
5: In the last month or so. Are those have they received their back pay? Are they getting consistent paychecks again?
15: Yes, the TSA was funded, I believe, at the end of March, or maybe the in the April time frame, which was still late. They went without paychecks for, I believe, at least 40 or 50 days, and so, you know, I go through TSA quite a bit, you can imagine, and I got an earful, and I don't blame them. You know, they're working hard, and they need to be paid. They're providing us safe transportation by aviation, and so yes, they've been paid for several months. They have all their back pay, but the problem is a lot of people leave the job because they can't take the uncertainty of this happening again. And I know one day at Jaeger they were very short-handed, and a lot of that was attributable to people just quit coming or find other jobs, and that's unfortunate because we need a good solid TSA to keep the planes flying and to keep us safe on our planes.
5: And if this passes, then this would, as you mentioned before, this is what, 3.5 years, right? So the rest of the Trump
15: That's
5: presidency,
15: correct.
5: And it would avoid future shutdowns.
15: That's correct. That is very correct. Yes, it goes all the way to the end of the because I think we would find ourselves back in the same position. I mean, originally, you know, we saw what happened in Minneapolis. You know, there were mistakes made there by ICE agents and others. And so there were improvements that were built into the previous bill, body cameras, better de-escalation training, more inspections, more coordination with local officials. But that got rejected. So all the reforms went by the wayside. This is simply a funding mechanism to fund those law enforcement provisions.
5: Mm-hmm. Okay. The latest on Iran. We heard the president again over the weekend, late Sunday, threaten again. We heard Iran kind of counter threaten yesterday. Mm-hmm. What's the latest there? And again, it seems like the negotiations are continuing. We're all hoping for a resolution to this.
15: We are definitely hoping for a resolution. I certainly am, and am encouraging the administration to find a way to reach a good agreement that can settle so that the Straits of Hormuz are open, that the oil is flowing, our gas prices can come down, and that Iran doesn't have a navy anymore. They don't have missile launchers. And we want to make sure they can't develop their nuclear weapon, which they always are in hot pursuit of. And I think we've done a lot. It's just we need to reach an agreement with them. And, you know, they're tough characters. And so we haven't been able to reach a settlement, I think, that satisfies the president. And other people in the region, like the UAE and others, are really getting hit as well with Iranian rockets, and they've had it as well. So I think we're building some partnerships here that we need to have to bring this to a conclusion.
5: So the ceasefire still on. It's fragile, but again, the negotiations continue.
15: Right. That's the status. I think part of the problem too, to be quite honest with you, is I don't know who we're negotiating with, because obviously their top leadership was taken out. And they have a very strong military, and they have revolutionary leaders, and they have political leaders. So I think this could be part of the reason that it hasn't come to a conclusion as yet.
5: President's trip to China last week. What did you make of that? It seems like China has confirmed over the last couple of days that that there are some deals in place, Boeing airplanes. The Minister of Commerce said that they had agreed to buy some 200 planes. So there seemed to be some constructive deals made during that trip.
15: Yeah, I mean, the president described it as extremely positive. I think that, you know, it's always good to be talking with your competitor and to build relationships. And I think there's a lot of significance to the president going to China. I think they talked a lot about tariffs and trade. I think they talked a lot about what an imbalance it has been, that China's been the beneficiary of a lot of American goods and consumers. And a lot of our products, particularly on the ag side, have been prevented from being able to go into China. You know, if you think of soybeans and other staples that China used to buy, they ceased doing that. So I think they also talked about the flow of fentanyl, because we know the precursors for fentanyl come from China. And I do think that China has worked and to help crack down on getting those precursors into Mexico, and that helps obviously stop or at least slow the flow of fentanyl, which we know is a deadly killer.
5: Mm-hmm. Well, again, we appreciate your time and good luck with
15: thanks.
5: This reconciliation coming up. You say there could be voting perhaps as early as tomorrow?
15: Right. We could actually be voting later tonight. So it promises to be a long night if we do, but hopefully we'll have it done by tomorrow afternoon.
5: Very good. We appreciate your time, and we'll talk again.
15: Okay, Kyle. Thank you.
5: U.S. Senator Shelley Moore Capito there from Washington, again, trying to get things in line for the reconciliation effort, trying to pass the budget to fund Homeland Security. It is 9:33 on WAJR. We will take a news update and check in with the Metro News Radio Network, find out what's happening around the state of West Virginia.
16: West Virginia Metro News, I'm Chris Lawrence. There's an appeal on the books to a recent rate hike approved for Appalachian Power, and the utility is responding.
17: The State Public Service Commission recently approved what's called an inflationary rate hike for customers of Appalachian Power and Wheeling Power. The PSC made the companies an offer. Take your latest base rate case off the table for a year, securitize some of your costs, and the commission would grant a $40 million rate increase this summer. That's just short of a $5 increase a month for 1,000 kilowatts used. Beckley attorney Steve New filed a lawsuit on behalf of customers last week, saying what the PSC did was experimental without adequate findings or evidence. Now Appalachian Power is shooting back. New President Brian Abraham says an inflationary rate increase is more stable for customers. The company says it helps with rate fatigue. I'm Jeff Jenkins, WVMetroNews.com.
5: State police have captured a man in Taylor County wanted in an Ohio kidnapping case. A search for the vehicle of 26-year-old Austin Dubois across north central West Virginia turned into a traffic stop in Grafton on Route 50 Tuesday. Dubois arrested without incident. He's a Canadian resident in the U.S. illegally and was wanted for the abduction of a Euclid, Ohio woman who was in the car with him at the time. A former Calhoun County commissioner and elementary school teacher will stand trial on more than 200 counts in an indictment for child sex charges. 39-year-old Jacob McCumbers of Arnoldsburg pleaded not guilty during his formal arraignment this week on those charges. 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
5: West Virginia National Guard Staff Sergeant Andrew Wolf continues his remarkable recovery from a gunshot wound suffered on duty last November in Washington. Wolf this week threw out the ceremonial first pitch before the Washington Nationals and New York Mets game in D.C., part of the Nationals' National Guard Day festivities. Wolf is a member of the Air Guard, and Specialist Sarah Beckstrom of the Army National Guard both were shot during that patrol in D.C. the day before Thanksgiving. Beckstrom died of her wounds. From the Metro News Anchor Desk, I'm Chris Lawrence.
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3: Now back to the Talk of the Town.
5: Talk of the Town Wednesday. Mike Nolting out. He'll be back after Memorial Day. I'm Kyle Wiggs sitting in, filling in. And Joe Nelson from WAJR News joins us. He covered two city council meetings, right?
21: Yes, sir.
5: Two for the price of one?
21: Yeah, man.
5: All right, let's start with Star City,
21: yeah,
5: where some much-needed road work is going to be done
21: soon. Oh, yeah, absolutely. Star City Council had their regular meeting last night, and they unanimously approved the fiscal year 27 paving plan. And there's close to about a dozen roads that are going to be addressed starting in the fall after some Morgantown Utility Board work gets completed. I mean, that's going to be on two different parts of town. You're going to have one that's on the University Avenue side, the one that's more commonly used by WU students, motorists trying to get in and out of town. And there will be parts of that that will get addressed. Stafford Street, Fenwick Avenue, Pleasant Hill Avenue, all stuff that you could, that's all within a short drive of University Avenue itself. Then on the other side of Brewer Hill side of town, which is where the hotel is, the new Pizza House, things like that. There's going to be a lot of roads that are going to get addressed there as well. Saratoga Avenue, Canville Street, Canton Avenue, Raleigh Lane. A lot of roads where a lot of residents are. So it's, and as Mayor Doyle stated, it is well needed, and they just want to make sure everything's done right.
5: Speaking of road work, this is slightly off the subject.
21: That's okay.
5: But the Division of Highways

0: So yeah, just be advised.
1: Yeah. All right, Morgantown City Council.
0: Yes.
1: What were the topics?
0: Yes, there's a lot of stuff actually, but we'll start off with the one that got a little bit more attention from the media. It was regarding the Supreme Court decision regarding their ordinance banning conversion therapy. Of course, the Supreme Court back in earlier in April ruling a Colorado case, Chili's versus Salazar, stating that a ban on conversion therapy is a violation of the First Amendment. So in response, a letter from State Attorney General J.B. McCuskey was sent out to the city of Morgantown, and not just Morgantown, mind you, it was also in Wheeling, Huntington, and Charleston, but basically said, got to make an adjustment in order to keep up with federal guidelines, and they did just that. And they made their change, pardon me if I'm going to look at this up real quick, but basically they defined the method to be prohibited for people under the age of 18 by any means other than talk therapy that consists of only speaking with a therapist's clients and no other therapeutic intervention. So just a way to work and making everything adjusted accordingly to make sure it's all fair to state the federal code.
1: Okay, so that story is at WAJR.com. Yes, anything sir. Else come out of that meeting?
0: Yes, and another thing of note is that they did choose to table an ordinance that would align the municipal elections with the statewide primary in May starting in 2030. Got some comment. It was originally proposed by 6th Ward Councilor Mark Downs regarding the need to just do a little bit more diligence, speak with the county over some issues some more questions. I guess the better word is questions. And just wanted to make sure things regarding redistricting, precinct changes, any type of administrative impacts were all squared away before they move forward. So, I mean, that's another one, Kyle. You know that you're aware of this too. So it's a state. They just passed it.
1: Right.
0: Or you have to make sure that your state, you got a statewide primary. They have to be aligned with the statewide elections. So it has to be done at some point. So whether it's done in the next few months or next few weeks, at some point, the Morgantown City municipal elections will be aligned with the state primaries in May.
1: Yeah. So the next city election is scheduled for next spring, right? So
0: yeah. When they eventually passes, and there is a plan initially, but obviously things could change. So I'm not going to sit here and say though this is all concrete. But in the initial ordinance that was set to be approved, they would affect the terms for councilors elected the first, third, fifth, and seventh seats that are up for a vote in 2027, and those elected would be limited to a 3-year term, with the same taking place for those elected in the second, fourth, and sixth ward seats that'll be decided in April 2029. Mm-hmm. And then after that, the terms will be aligned to be in place on a normal staggered year placement for Morgantown City Council seats up for a vote after 2032. So basically, you get through 2027 and 2029, then everything kind of just works itself out.
1: Got to change. All right. So again, stories up on that at WAJR.com. From the Morgantown City Council meeting last night.
0: I'm sorry to interrupt you, Kyle, but there is going to be a couple things I do want to tease the listeners on because despite that, there are a few other things of note that happened both in Star City and in Morgantown. In Star City, there is a new police station that is opened on the second floor of Star City Hall. Was given a tour of that by Chief Glenn Staley. I'm going to try to have that article posted up later this afternoon on WAJR.com. And then the Morgantown Utility Board presented a pretty big plan regarding water infrastructure in front of Morgantown City Council last night. I'm going to try another one. We'll try to make sure we have that article posted up later today on WAJR.com, because that's the initial proposal for a project is in the hundreds of millions of dollars range. So it's definitely something that's going to be impacting
1: that's significant.
0: Residents.
1: Yes. And of course, Joe, Memorial Day weekend's coming up, and I know you're working along with Aristotle to produce Morgantown weekend tomorrow to let us know about some of the events that are coming up.
0: Indeed. In fact, I can already tell you we got three guys lined up right now. We have a representative from the always popular Grafton Memorial Day Parade. Mm-hmm. That is over 140 years now. That's crazy, Kyle. That's still crazy, man. Anyway, and then we'll also have Taylor Helms from Mon County Parks, and they're going to hype up the opening of Camp Muffley. This is Camp Muffley's pool. Pardon me, Camp Muffley's pool that's going to be having its grand opening this weekend, even though the weather might play a part.
1: Talk about that.
0: Yeah, let's not do that. That's bad juju. And then we also have the popular festival in

0: Fairmont that we have a guest that's going to be scheduled on 850 to talk about. So we're going to be pretty, pardon the expression, we're going to be all chock full busy.
1: That's good. All right. Well, so we'll find some Memorial Day activities coming up on Morgantown weekend. Joe, thanks. Good work. And again, recaps of those meetings, Star City and Morgantown City Council at WAJR.com.
0: I bet you felt good that the Cardinals beat the Pirates last night.
1: Yeah, J.J. homered again.
0: Again?
1: Yeah. He got the scoring started, a two-run home run, opposite field home run, actually. And Cardinals had the lead. Pirates came back, took the lead, and then Cardinals won an extra inning. So
0: Weatherholt with .239 batting average, now with 9 home runs, hitting better than Gunnar Henderson, believe it
1: or
0: not.
1: 9 home runs.
0: How about that?
1: All right, Joe, thanks.
0: Of course, thank you.
1: Again, Joe's work at WAJR.com concerning city council meeting Star City and Morgantown. We'll take a break. We've got more coming up on Talk of the Town after this.
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1: Joe mentioned the Cardinals went over the Pirates last night in extra innings. And game two of that series is tonight. We'll have coverage at 7:20 here on WAJR. 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And Carmen Majewski pitches for the Pirates. Michael McGreevy goes for the Cardinals. And it was quite a game last night, back and forth. Again, J.J. Weatherholt homering for the Cardinals to get the scoring going. Pirates surged into the lead. Cardinals took the lead on a Nolan Gorman home run. The Pirates scored late as the Cardinals closer blew a save in that game. Riley O'Brien, Pirates scoring two runs in the ninth to force extra innings, but Ivan Herrera hit a three-run home run in the 10th inning that gave the Cardinals a 9-6 win over the Pirates. So again, game two of that series tonight here on WAJR. High school baseball, you've got Morgantown and University both trying to get to the state tournament. Again, with the expanded state tournament this year, four classes. You've got a similar situation that you had in basketball in a north and south region, each with 10 teams, and four of those 10 teams reach the state tournament. And Morgantown, weather permitting today, can clinch. Morgantown is home to Spring Mills after blanking Wheeling Park 5-0 last night. So Morgantown, one win away from the state tournament. Also, as part of that North region, Washington and Jefferson play, with the winner there advancing to the state tournament. And University still alive. They are on the road at Hedgesville as they will try and play their way back through. They had dropped a regional game earlier to Preston. So still an opportunity to get to the state tournament. Of course, Morgantown and University both headed for the state softball tournament coming up in a couple of weeks at South Charleston. We had the high school principals on Ask the Educators this morning. Mitch Channel from Clay Battelle, Paul Mihalko from Morgantown High, and Kim Green from University High. And all three graduation ceremonies will be happening simultaneously this year. So they all three are scheduled for 7:00 on Friday on the high school campuses. Clay Battelle, Joe and Lewis Statler Athletic Complex, Morgantown High at Pony Lewis Field, at J.W. Ruby Stadium, and University High, of course, at Mylan Pharmaceuticals Stadium. So hoping for good weather there. And the rain date, I know Ms. Green mentioned that the rain date for University High is Saturday at 10 a.m., so if they get a thunderstorm, hopefully not, but if they get a thunderstorm Friday night, the graduation will be pushed to Saturday, and Morgantown has similar plans. So all three of the public high schools in the county, their graduation ceremonies coming up Friday. They're scheduled for 7:00 at their respective high school campuses. 9:54 on Talk of the Town. We'll take our final break and wrap things up. Coming up after this.
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1: About a few minutes on this Wednesday edition of Talk of the Town. Again, Mike Nolting will be back next Tuesday, so he's back after Memorial Day. Coming up on Metro News Talk Line, we spoke with Delegate John Williams there a little bit about the data center issue, and with the committee meetings going on in Charleston earlier this week, he was present in some of those meetings. Coming up on Metro News Talk Line, they'll discuss the proposed data center for Tucker County. Matt Cloak from the Country Roads News, so the local newspaper there in Tucker County, he will join Dave and TJ to discuss the latest on that data center there. Also, Brian Abraham, president of Appalachian Power, scheduled during the first hour of Metro News Talk Line, coming up here on WAJR. Again, Morgantown and Star City City Council meetings on Tuesday night, and there are recaps of those meetings at WAJR.com. And coming up later tonight, Pirates baseball. The Pirates in Game 2 of their series against the Cardinals will have pregame coverage at 7:20 tonight with a 7:45 first pitch. 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Stay tuned. Metro News Talk Line. Coming up next after the news.
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0: He says he was undefeated.
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5: Are you worried about Marvin?
4: Some of them don't know how to win. I know how to win. I think I've proven that, haven't I?
2: President Trump, a short time ago, after posting on Truth Social all 37 primary candidates he backed in six states yesterday, won, including Ed Galrine, who defeated Republican Congressman Thomas Massie in Kentucky.
6: Now my focus is on advancing the president's and the party's agenda to put America first. In Kentucky, always.
2: Massie opposes the president's handling of Iran and did not back the Big Beautiful Bill the rest of Republicans passed last year and told his supporters in defeat.
7: You all don't like bullies and you don't tolerate them, and I love you for it.
8: Another Trump-backed candidate had a big night last night. Congressman Andy Barr easily won his primary to be the Republican Senate nominee. This is the race to replace Senator Mitch McConnell, who's retiring.
9: Thank you, Mr. President, for your powerful support.
8: Barr's going to face off against Democrat Charles Booker, who ran for Senate before but lost to Rand Paul just some 6 years ago.
2: That's Fox's Mark Meredith in Lexington. The president spoke before getting on Air Force One, which just took off for Connecticut, where next hour the commander-in-chief will address cadets at the U.S. Coast Guard Academy commencement. Reporters asked him about the Iran conflict.
4: We'd have to open the strait. That would open immediately. So we're going to give this one shot. I'm in no hurry.
2: As nuclear talks continue after the president on Monday delayed resuming bombing Iran, which issued a warning today, if the military attacks continue, they'll spread the conflict beyond the region. Two other U.S. adversaries, Russia and China, got together in Beijing.
18: Xi Jinping and Vladimir Putin have issued a joint statement calling the Trump administration's nuclear policy irresponsible. They're not happy at the expiration last year of the last treaty limiting American and Russian nuclear weapons. The United States says a new treaty must include China as well. There's also criticism for the proposed U.S. Golden Dome anti-missile system.
2: Jonathan Savage, America's listening to Fox News.
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30: Good morning. I'm Dave Wilson at the WAJR Anchor Desk. Metro News AccuWeather says some sun turning cloudy, though, with showers and thunderstorms, high 76. Details on the Metro News AccuWeather forecast are coming up with meteorologist Joe Lundberg. Morgantown City Council taking a step toward adjusting an ordinance that is unconstitutional. That ordinance prohibits conversion therapy, and the ordinance is based off a Colorado law the U.S. Supreme Court found violated the First Amendment. City Attorney Ryan Simonton.
31: The city has, since that decision, received a letter from the Attorney General's office asking about its response to the decision. The ordinance before council tonight changes the definition of conversion therapy in the city code.
30: The change allows for talk therapy. Next up is a public hearing and final approval of the ordinance. Meanwhile, Star City Town Council approving its paving program for the coming fiscal year. Mayor Sharon Doyle says they'll focus on a couple of areas.
32: We have the Brewer Hill addition, and then we have, you know, the University Avenue side. So when we're looking at streets, we, you know, want to take care of the ones that need the most work, but we also want to make sure that, you know, we're taking care of the whole town.
30: About a dozen roads will be repaved this summer. Morgantown Utility Board is addressing a leak at the Central Mon Interceptor near Reynolds Hall. Work will get started this week. General Manager Mike McNulty says about 600 feet of pipe needs cleaned and then the liner replaced.
33: We have contacted Insight Pipe and they have provided us with a quote in the amount of $246,400, and that will be for the cleaning and the videoing of that section.
30: Part of the rail trail in that area will be closed while work is going on. Coming up, we'll get a check of your exclusive Metro News AccuWeather forecast. Clouds roll in, and with them comes the chance of showers and thunderstorms. Details coming up on WAJR.
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11: Here's the Metro News AccuWeather forecast. Today, expect a mix of sun and clouds giving way to increased cloud cover later on. Showers and a thunderstorm are likely, making for humid conditions. The thunderstorms could bring strong wind gusts, hail, and heavy downpours in some areas. The high temperature will reach 76 degrees tonight. Skies will be partly cloudy and temperatures will cool down. Showers and a thunderstorm may still occur with a low of 52 degrees. Tomorrow, there will be some morning rain followed by mostly cloudy skies and cooler temperatures. The high will be 63 degrees. With the Metro News AccuWeather forecast, I'm meteorologist Joe Lundberg.

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8: A little late getting to Fox News Radio's Eben Brown. Eben, my apologies. Thanks for the patience. President Trump flexing his muscles once again in the GOP primary as Thomas Massie loses his primary challenge.
9: Yeah, I think that's the big takeaway, right? President Trump still has his moxie. He had it last week with Bill Cassidy. He has it again this week with Thomas Massie. And I guess we'll have to see if he has it with Ken Paxton in Texas. That was the other big news out of yesterday, that he was endorsing Ken Paxton in the Senate primary against a incumbent Republican, a long-serving one, and John Cornyn in Texas. So the president is out to find true political allies in the House and in the Senate, because he hasn't always found them within his party. And he knows that he, first of all, needs to have his party control the Congress after this coming election, because if not, he risks impeachment. But he also needs not just party members, but he needs people who are with him in his agenda. Otherwise, he ends up not getting as much done as has been demonstrated by, let's just say, the Senate Republicans that he's dealing with right now.
10: Eben, many other states having primaries yesterday. What races stand out to you?
9: Well, I'm curious about how Georgia will go in November. You know, Georgia is a true blue, called purple state or swing state. Georgia elected twice a Republican governor and Brian Kemp. He's term limited out. I suspect that a Republican could win again, but it's not necessarily a foregone conclusion. I think it's Keisha Lance Bottoms, the former Atlanta mayor, who won the Democratic nomination for governor. And she is someone who is not seen as a very far leftist. She has quite the moderate appeal. And she could make a good case to win the state in a state that has twice sent Democrats to the United States Senate, and both of their senators are currently sitting senators are Democrats. And again, statewide elections are very telling. You know, you vote for a senator the same way you vote for a governor, and the same way you vote for president, because you vote for president statewide, right? And so I think that, you know, that's really the most interesting thing is, would a Trump-backed Republican do well in a statewide race in Georgia in 2026? Because in 2020, that really wasn't the case. They didn't do well at all. That's when the Republicans lost the Georgia Senate seats.
8: And we only have 6 months to consider all of it, Eben.

0: And now let's go to the Metro News anchor desk for a check of local news. 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
1: West Virginia Metro News, I'm Chris Lawrence. The U.S. Department of Labor's acting secretary denies cuts to MSHA funding will reduce the safety of U.S. coal mines. Keith Sondering fielded questions Tuesday from U.S. Senator Shelley Moore Capito during a committee meeting in Washington. She was concerned about proposed cuts of 10% of federal dollars to MSHA in the 2027 budget. But he said technology is enabling more efficiency.

0: We're proud to live here too.
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7: Welcome back to Metro News Midday. Just starting in just a couple of minutes here, those traffic tie-ups on I-77 North, the Turnpike from Princeton to Charleston as they escort this locomotive to the state capitol grounds. So there are going to be all sorts of slowdowns. You're going to expect some traffic delays. There will be intermittent lane closures. So if you know someone who's going to get on the turnpike, or if you're on the turnpike right now and that's an area in which you will be driving, this is your heads up that you're going to want to steer clear of that. Also, tonight coming into Charleston is the Run for the Wall. All sorts of motorcyclists from all across the country will be spending the night in West Virginia for the next 2 nights. Daniel Woods is going to join you during this next hour, and he is going to talk with Todd Taylor, the Run for the Wall. You've heard from him over the last couple of days.
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9: An indictment 30 years in the making. I'm Lisa Brady, Fox News.
10: We are announcing an indictment charging Raul Castro and several others with conspiracy to kill U.S. nationals.
9: Acting U.S. Attorney General Todd Blanche speaking in Miami, where the indictment was returned by a federal grand jury and unsealed today, charging former Cuban President Raul Castro and 5 others in connection with the deadly shootdown of 2 humanitarian flights operated by Miami-based exiles over international waters, killing 4 Americans. Blanche says the indictment sends a clear message.
10: The United States and President Trump does not and will not forget its citizens.
9: Castro, who's now 94, was Cuba's defense minister at the time. This comes at a time of rising tension between the U.S. and Cuba, with the Trump administration urging a new course in relations following the capture of Venezuela's leader after he was indicted in the U.S. As for Iran,
11: we're not going to let Iran have a nuclear weapon and blow up the entire Middle East, Israel, the entire Middle East, and then come here for you.
9: President Trump during today's Coast Guard Academy commencement. For now, the focus remains on negotiations. A former school administrator on trial in Virginia for charges stemming from a school shooting.
12: Ebony Parker was once the assistant principal at Richneck Elementary in Newport News, Virginia. She's now on trial for 8 counts of child neglect stemming from the January 2023 shooting of a teacher by a first grader. Prosecutors say Parker was informed the child likely had a gun with him, but decided to

0: homeless little boy selling papers on the street corner. It was really cold. He went over to a policeman and said, "Do you happen to know where a homeless boy like me could find a warm place tonight?" The policeman said, "You go right down the street. See that big white house? Knock on the door. When the lady comes to the door, just say, 'John 316. He did that, and the lady let him in, took him to the kitchen, fed him a big warm meal, ran him a really hot bath. He hadn't been that full and that warm for a long time, and then tucked him in to a soft bed with lots of blankets. And he thought, "I don't know about this John 3:16. I don't understand it, but it sure is good for a cold little boy." The next morning there was breakfast, and then she explained John 3:16 and the sacrifices Jesus made. You know it. "For God so loved the world that he gave his only begotten Son. Whosoever believeth in him should not perish but have everlasting life." A little hard to comprehend, but very real. And have a good day from Success Floor Covering, Oakland and Holland Avenue, Westover.
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9: Keeping it rolling on Metro News Midday. Daniel Woods sitting in for Dave Allen on this 2 o'clock hour, hour number 3 of the program. And we've been breaking down, and Dave has been breaking down, going back to last week, what's going on with the Run for the Wall. That is the 300 motorcyclists. In total, there's about 1,000 of them, but 300 of them are making their way through West Virginia here shortly. They'll be arriving in Nitro for a presentation around 5:15 this evening. We just got done talking to Joe Stevens with the city of Nitro, and now we are going to check in with Todd Taylor, who is the West Virginia state coordinator for the Run for the Wall. And from what I understand, the Run for the Wall is ongoing because Todd Taylor is making his way into West Virginia right now, and he joins us on Metro News Midday. So, Todd, if you don't mind, where are you guys as far as the ride goes today?
10: How are you doing today? We just ate lunch here at Mount Sterling, Kentucky. The good Lord blessed us with a pretty good downpour, so we're all good and wet and cold, but we're getting our bellies full and getting ready to head toward West Virginia.
9: Well, nothing a hot meal can't fix, right?

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0: Oh, but he also doesn't feel like that chase is stopping anytime soon.
1: Across the board, for maybe the first time in a long time, I feel confident that when you aggregate all the resources that we're top half of the league. We have not been there in a long, long time. There's probably certain things, and some of it from a roster standpoint is harder to determine because the numbers that you see get inflated. I see numbers that are reported on us, and I'm like, yeah, that's not accurate. I know those numbers are inflated just because I see our numbers inflated. But I do think we're in the best position we've been in a long time. Unfortunately, you're chasing people who are chasing people, so the race is just always on.
0: So there you have it. You've got a power conference program at West Virginia University that is putting a lot of money into athletics, and there are folks out there, and I agree with them in a lot of ways, that will say athletics is the front porch of the university, and that's what it has been at WVU. You look at a West Virginia native in Nick Saban, who went to the University of Alabama, won a bunch of national championships. And you know what happened when Saban started winning national championships at Alabama? The enrollment at Alabama started going up. And that is a proven trend across college sports. So don't look at me as the guy who does the sports in the morning news and say, you know, this guy's just bringing the sports into Metro News Midday. I am here to tell you that this is a big part of the ecosystem of higher education right now. Ren Baker, you heard right there, feels comfortable with where WVU is in the top half of the Big 12 in terms of resources, but the gold rush, so to speak, in college sports is not stopping anytime soon. And there is a lot left to dive into, and there is a lot left on the bone right now in terms of this conversation. But we've got one more break to take. We've got more to wrap up the show coming up on Metro News Midday.
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0: homeless little boy selling papers on the street corner. It was really cold. He went over to a policeman and said, "Do you happen to know where a homeless boy like me could find a warm place tonight?" The policeman said, "You go right down the street. See that big white house? Knock on the door. When the lady comes to the door, just say, 'John 3:16.'" He did that, and the lady let him in, took him to the kitchen, fed him a big warm meal, ran him a really hot bath. He hadn't been that full and that warm for a long time, and then tucked him in to a soft bed with lots of blankets. And he thought, "I don't know about this John 3:16. I don't understand it, but it sure is good for a cold little boy." The next morning there was breakfast, and then she explained John 3:16 and the sacrifices Jesus made. You know it. "For God so loved the world that he gave his only begotten Son. Whosoever believeth in him should not perish but have everlasting life." A little hard to comprehend, but very real. And have a good day from Success Floor Covering, Oakland and Holland Avenue, Westover.
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0: in his career. He's pretty consistent.
1: Yeah, there comes a time for everyone where the cliff comes. I don't think we're there yet with Chapman, but it's the batting. The batted ball data is pretty bad. The quality of contact is dropped. The hard hit rate was 47.6% last year. It's 32% this year. That's a big, big drop.
0: Hey, how much stuff are you doing right now on football? You doing any football?
1: Oh, yeah. I've done two Dynasty League drafts already. First-year player drafts where we keep like 15, 20 players. And then every year the annual draft is, we do at the rookie pool. Mm-hmm. And one league it's rookies only. Another it's rookies and players deemed not keepable by our competitors a little bit there. So you see a couple guys like Hollywood Brown in a better spot now. Maybe Jake Tonsis I grabbed in a league where I have Kittle. Just I need someone as another option at tight end. So I've done that and did one big mock draft as well.
0: All right, so the reason I bring this up, I wonder from a fantasy perspective, how do you interpret what's going on with Rashee Rice of the Chiefs?
1: What a nightmare.
0: Yeah.
1: What a nightmare. So, he was typically going early third round in drafts so far this year. I think it's got to lower him just a little bit, just because it's yet, even if, like, the jail time isn't going to affect his eligibility, assuming that the NFL doesn't have any more discipline, but just it's part of a larger pattern. It's just kind of like, stop making these dumb decisions. Just be normal for once.
0: Yeah, so if you haven't caught up with this story, Rashee Rice yesterday was sentenced to 30 days in jail after he tested positive for marijuana in a violation of his probation for his role in that crash that led multiple people to be injured 2 years ago. So he's going to miss all the OTAs for the Chiefs. But, he's going to be back by training camp. It's just a crazy situation about, can you count on him?
1: Right, exactly. Add in the fact that he had a procedure done on his knee that's going to require 2 months rehab, 30 days of which will be in jail.
0: Right.
1: It's like, that can't help his rehab. That can't be good. It's just, I don't think the NFL will suspend him any more than he already has served. But at the same time, it just gives you cause for pause. Hey, Dave, you've talked football, you've played fantasy long enough. You know about Josh Gordon,
0: yeah.
1: Justin Blackmon with the Jaguars. These are guys that never got it. Yeah. And, you just want to say, like, just make good decisions.
0: Yeah, those are great examples. Hey, Jeff, got to leave it there. Thanks for jumping on with us. And I'll talk to you next week at the same time. Have a great week.
1: All right. Thanks, Dave.
0: All right. Jeff Erickson from RotoWire. A quick break, and we'll wrap hour number one in just a moment.
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3: There was a teacher gave out a test to every one of the students when they came in. It was a surprise. One page, he handed it to them with the print down. When everybody had one, he said, okay, turn it over and I want you to write about what you see. This test was nothing but a blank page with one black dot in the middle. And that's what they had to write about, what they saw. Every student wrote about the black dot, what they thought it meant, where it was on the page. He said, here you had a nice white piece of paper, but you focused on the dark spot. He said, our life is a gift, but if we insist on focusing only on the dark spot, the health issues that bother us, a lack of money, a relationship problems, then the dark spots will be the ones that pollute our mind. We need to take our eyes away from the black dots in our life and focus on the blessings, all those good things in life. And a Savior, Jesus Christ, died for our sins to give us hope, peace, and the promise of everlasting life. So don't focus on the dark spots and have a good day. 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
2: All right, we need to take a break for news. We'll come back with a whole lot more. This is Metro News, the voice of West Virginia.

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4: WHAR News Time is 4:03. It is cloudy and 76 degrees in Morgantown. Good afternoon. I'm Joe Nelson at the WHAR News Desk. Metro News AccuWeather Forecast says to expect on and off showers tonight with a low of 54. A complete Metro News AccuWeather Forecast is coming up. News This Hour is brought to you by Fred L. Jenkins Funeral and Cremation, helping you create the tribute of a lifetime. Morgantown City Council approving the first reading of an ordinance that adjusts the ban on medical and mental health professionals from engaging in conversion therapy in the city. City Attorney Ryan Simonton speaking during the council's regular meeting last night, where he explained that the measure is in response to a ruling by the U.S. Supreme Court,
5: which is intended to conform to the Supreme Court opinion indicating that talk therapy is protected speech that cannot be regulated.
4: Final approval for the ordinance will be voted on in the next few weeks. And a major overnight closure will be taking place this week at the I-79-68 interchange. State DOH confirming that the interchange from I-79 south to I-68 eastbound will be closed from 6 p.m. to 6 a.m. this week. Vehicles will be directed to the Goshen Road exit to get back on I-79 north to eventually get back on I-68 eastbound. It's 76 degrees in Morgantown. The Metro News AccuWeather Forecast is coming up next, right here on The Voice of Morgantown. 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
6: After the Cardinals won in 10 innings 9-6 on Tuesday night, the Pirates can try to even the series and win their first against the Cardinals this season when they send Carmen Majinski to the mound. He's 3-3 with a 4.40 ERA. He'll be opposed by Cardinals right-hander Michael McGreevy. He's 3-2 with a 2.10 earned run average and will come on the air at 7:20 for Pirates pregame. It's a 7:45 first pitch from Busch Stadium in St. Louis on Wednesday night right here on your home for Pirates baseball.
7: Here's the Metro News AccuWeather forecast. This afternoon, expect cloudy skies, lower temperatures but high humidity, with a few showers and a thunderstorm possible. The thunderstorms could bring strong wind gusts, hail, and heavy rain in some areas. The high will reach 77 degrees. Tonight will be partly cloudy with a chance of showers and a thunderstorm and a low of 53. Tomorrow morning may see some light rain with mostly cloudy conditions and cooler temperatures later on, reaching a high of 63. With the Metro News AccuWeather forecast, I'm meteorologist Joe Lundberg.
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10: All right, welcome back to the show. Hour number two, how do you do? Metro News Hotline, keeping you company in the afternoon here in West Virginia every single weekday afternoon. We get going at 3:06, take you all the way through to the bitter end, right up until 6 o'clock. Thanks so much for tuning in today, folks. I really do appreciate it. Wherever you're listening to the show, inside the state or beyond the borders, just trying to get a read on what's going on back home. We hope you're having a good one. We're doing pretty well here in Charleston as we operate out of our flagship 580 WCHS here in Charleston. It's a scorcher here, though. Humid. 85 degrees outside. But you know what might cool us down a little bit? How about a little Wednesday afternoon talk about beer? That's what we're going to do here in just a couple minutes. We put out the bat signal for Pat Strader. Normally, we only talk to him on Friday for Beer Friday, but we're bringing in the heavy hitters for this story about Schlitz. So Schlitz, after 177 years, is going away. Now, Pabst owns Schlitz, and they say that it's going on hiatus. But will it come back? Probably not. We're going to talk a little bit about it, and we're going to play some.

0: The beer that made Milwaukee famous.
1: There you go. I mean, that's a worm that goes in your brain when you hear that. And you were talking about some of those ads. I went down the rabbit hole on a lot of these ads last night. There's a Commodore's ad with Lionel Richie singing. There's an ad for Schlitz Malt Liquor that's got 38 Special and the Marshall Tucker Band. I mean, they were flailing, man. They were trying to get anybody and everybody to drink this stuff.
2: They were. They had Kool and the Gang. They had Dr. Hook and all that stuff. But like in between the one that you just played and the one you're just talking about, you know, they were desperate and they did these commercials, you know, and like the Gusto piece, you know,
1: Gusto.
2: Like, you can hear this person like speaking off camera, like, what can we, you know, stop drinking Schlitz. And it's like, well, you're going to become part of the on-ramp. It was like kind of these, like, you know, mafia-type references. It's just crazy. It's absolutely nuts. But at the end of the day, man, I'm not surprised at all. Are you, Dave?
1: No, not at all. You know what, Coop? Let's go to the third Schlitz clip. Because this is a very young Terry Garr in a bar talking about Schlitz in 1977, and she references the joke that you just made.
3: Excuse me, ma'am. We'd like to take away their Schlitz and have them try our beer.
4: You want to take away their Schlitz? You want to take away their Gusto? You're cute. Dumb, but cute. You want to take away their Schlitz? Their Gusto? You're going to end up a cornerstone in a high-rise. They're going to turn you into an off-ramp on the interstate. Take away their Gusto?
5: If you don't have Schlitz, you don't have Gusto.
4: You don't have beer.
1: There you go. You called it.
2: Yeah.
1: You called it.
2: Well, that clip right there, Dave, again, in the marketing and advertising world, that is called the drink Schlitz or I'll kill you clip.
1: You know, just the history of Schlitz. I mentioned this at the top of the 3 o'clock hour with Daniel. But, you know, in 1871, the Great Chicago Fire destroyed many of the local breweries in Chicago, in Chicagoland. And at that point, Chicago embraced Schlitz because the company in Milwaukee loaded train cars with tons of beer and flew it into and rolled it into Chicago. And that's really when the national brand broke out.
2: Yeah. I mean, it was wildly popular. And again, you know, the quality, that was the hallmark of that beer.
1: All right. Hey, Pat, we got to leave it there. Thanks for jumping on with us today. Man, I do appreciate it.
2: Thanks for having me, Dave. I'll talk to you Friday.
1: All right. See you on Beer Friday. All right, Jeff Jenkins is back, and Ryan Nicholson has also returned. So what's the latest on the tornado?
6: Okay, so tornado warning. There was some rotation kind of northwest of Charleston, kind of in the Sissonville area, Pocatalico area. And so it looks like that rotation has dissipated, but there's a lot of, you know, those areas, I'm talking about Pocatalico, the Wallace area. I just got off the phone with Brian Hughes, too. This is going to be, you know, a lot of hail and that some heavy hail storm through that area. I mean, it's really muggy out there, you know, so there's like a really, you know, a really heavy air mass that's generating some of this stuff. But this, again, is so if you're heading out of Charleston on I-77 north toward Jackson County, this is where you're going to run into that. So there's going to be a heavy storm there with a lot of hail coming down.
1: All right, Ryan, what's the traffic situation?
7: A nasty accident on I-64 at mile marker 58.5. That's right in the smack dab in the middle of Charleston on the interstate bridge. It's causing congestion for all eastward traffic coming from Dunbar. So if you're coming east, you might want to find a different route because I-64 is looking backed up for a while now.
1: All right, guys. Thanks. Jeff Jenkins with the tornado update and Ryan with the traffic report. We'll keep you updated as we move along this afternoon. Tell you what, let's take a quick break here and we'll come back with the entertainment report. Stay tuned.
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13: 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It makes you think. A buzzard. If you put a buzzard in a pen 6 feet around, it can't get out even though there's nothing on top because it has to run before it can fly. It's a prisoner with no top on that pen. A bat, amazing creature, but you know it has to be up on something elevated a little bit before it can take off. If it's just on a flat floor, it just goes around in circles. A bumblebee. Believe this, a bumblebee, if you put it in an open tumbler, will be there until it dies. It never stops trying to get out the sides, but the top is wide open. Looking up would be the solution. You know, we're like that, the buzzard, the bat, the bumblebee. We struggle about with our problems, we lay awake in the middle of the night, and all we have to do is look up. 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The peace, the answers, the saving grace. We just need to look up and ask. The buzzard, the bat, the bumblebee. 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
1: 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Ryan Nicholson's come back for another traffic update.
7: Yes.
1: All right, let's have it. What do you got?
7: One of my favorite pastimes is speaking too soon. The accident I reported on has been cleared, and there's still a significant amount of congestion on I-64 East coming in from South Charleston or Dunbar, but it should dissipate soon, you know.
1: Okay.
7: Human traffic patterns, you know, it gridlocks and then it starts going smooth. So if you're coming eastward, you might see some congestion, but it'll clear up.
1: All right, locally on 580, our flagship. When is your
15: technology
1: next
15: traffic? Is getting more complicated.
1: When is our next traffic update?
7: A few minutes.
1: All right, good deal. Thanks, Ryan.
7: Yeah.
1: All right, talking TV and more at 428. Coop, let's Oh, let's do the joke. Let's do the joke. I think we need one.
15: Technology is getting more complicated. I miss the simpler times. Like, remember when you used to be able to choose your own password? Because now you have to get approval. They just kind of give you an attitude like, yeah, that password's not strong enough. That password's very weak. You're like, I don't care, just use it. Nah, I don't accept that password. Pick another one. So you put in a password, they're like, yeah, that password's too easy to guess. It's because you just saw me type it in.
1: All right, 428 on the show. Tonight on the broadcast nets. Let's see, the best stuff probably is CBS. If you're into Survivor, man, this is your night. Season finale, 3 hours worth. 3 hours worth of Survivor season finale tonight beginning at 8 o'clock. NBC, NBA playoffs, got game two of the Western Conference Finals, the Spurs and Oklahoma City. That'll be tonight. Everything else, pretty much reruns. We'll take a break here for local news at the bottom of the hour. Abrar Al-Hidi will join us next for a tech news segment. This is Metro News, the voice of West Virginia.

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6: All right, welcome back. 9 minutes till the hour. Time to crack open the On This Date file, and we will start with the birthdays. And we'll start, as always, with the sports birthdays. Pretty good sports birthdays today. Craig Patrick, former GM of the Penguins from 89 to 2006, was on hand for some Stanley Cups, obviously. Craig Patrick is 80 years old today. Austin Kearns, pretty good hitter. Outfielder with the Reds and the Nats, 46 years old today. Boomer David Wells, having a birthday today. David Wells is 63 years old. Let's go back to David Wells' perfect game for the Yankees in 1998.

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3: There was a teacher gave out a test to every one of the students when they came in. It was a surprise. One page, he handed it to them with the print down. When everybody had one, he said, okay, turn it over and I want you to write about what you see. This test was nothing but a blank page with one black dot in the middle. And that's what they had to write about, what they saw. Every student wrote about the black dot, what they thought it meant, where it was on the page. He said, here you had a nice white piece of paper, but you focused on the dark spot. He said, our life is a gift, but if we insist on focusing only on the dark spot, the health issues that bother us, a lack of money, relationship problems, then the dark spots will be the ones that pollute our mind. We need to take our eyes away from the black dots in our life and focus on the blessings, all those good things in life, and a Savior, Jesus Christ, died for our sins to give us hope, peace, and the promise of everlasting life. So don't focus on the dark spots.

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4: Sports headlines at 5 o'clock. The Reds were winners today in Philadelphia, 9-4. Meanwhile, the O's were losers in St. Pete against the Rays, 5-3 at the Trop. The Pirates will be in St. Louis to take on the Cardinals tonight. Aaron Rodgers announcing today, as the quarterback of the Pittsburgh Steelers, he'll retire after the upcoming season. This is Metro News, the voice of West Virginia.
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6: A new kind of pressure on Cuba. I'm Lisa Brady, Fox News. A federal indictment unsealed in Miami charges Cuba's former president, Raul Castro, and several others in the 1996 shoot-down of civilian planes operated by Miami-based exiles, killing four Americans.
7: President Trump is committed to restoring a very simple but important principle. If you kill Americans, we will pursue you, no matter who you are, no matter what title you hold, and in this case, no matter how much time has passed.
6: Acting U.S. Attorney General Todd Blanche referring any questions about possible military action to the Pentagon, but President Trump telling reporters he does not think there's a need for escalation. Earlier, the president mixing foreign policy with a commencement address at the U.S. Coast Guard Academy in Connecticut.
8: The president praised the Coast Guard's role in the operation to capture Venezuela's leader Nicolas Maduro and the branch's role in Operation Epic Fury in Iran. But he also thanked the Coast Guard for their work interdicting drug trafficking.
9: We had a majority of drugs were coming in by the sea, by the ocean, and we have virtually stopped that.
8: On Iran, the president said he may have to hit them harder, but said maybe he won't have to.
9: The only question is, do we go and finish it up, or are they going to be signing a document? Let's see what happens.
8: He said he learned at his recent meeting with China's president Xi Jinping that she has a great respect for the U.S. military.
6: Fox's Jessica Rosenthal. A housing bill wins overwhelming bipartisan support in the U.S. House, but the 21st Century Road to Housing Act is not a done deal.
10: The bill does offer home building incentives as well as a program to convert buildings into housing among its details. But the House did strip out a Senate provision that made investors who built single-family homes for rent sell them after 7 years. The revised House version now goes back to the Senate.
6: Fox's Grinnell Scott, that bill expected to keep moving, with housing being one of the affordability issues in focus leading up to the midterms. 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

0: So it's never released. Never released. Pretty interesting. And if you're a Steely Dan fan and you have the album Katie Lied, there is a photo on the back of from the recording session of this particular track. All right. So there you go. And that was lost for decades. Lost for decades. Who knows? If they had released it, maybe Schlitz would have been a little bit more popular.
1: Yeah, you never know, right?
0: Yeah. We had Pat Strader on the show to talk about this, the implications of it, in the 4 o'clock hour. So there you go. And one more time, the question of the day. It's last call for Schlitz after 177 years. Schlitz, famously known as the beer that made Milwaukee famous. Question of the day. What's the most memorable advertising slogan or commercial jingle from your childhood that's still stuck in your head today? We got a ton of response to this. We'll get into some of those responses in a bit. The text line here, 304-TALK, 304-304-8255, 304. 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We'll come back. We'll play In or Out in just a moment.
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2: All right, welcome back. Man, we've had a little bit of everything in this show today. You know, it seems like we've been waiting for WVU baseball to play for days, right? Well, they're finally going to play a game tomorrow, and their game is going to be on ESPNU. They will play the survivor of tonight's second-round game in the Big 12 tournament between K-State and TCU. Coop, that game's not going to start till 11 o'clock tonight.
3: Can you imagine? Wow. Yeah, imagine? That's right. Yeah, that's right.
2: Yeah, not until 11 o'clock tonight. So we'll be talking more about Mountaineer baseball tomorrow. The Pirates get back at it tonight in St. Louis. Pirates have kind of hit the skids here. They lost to the Cardinals last night. J.J. Weatherholt hit another home run. I mentioned this in the Sound of Sports. He's got 9 home runs as a rookie for the Cardinals, and 3 of them have come against the Pirates. So we'll see if the Bucks can slow him down a little bit tonight. So the Bucks are at St. Louis, first pitch 7:45. Games already in the books. The O's lost to the Rays this afternoon, 5-3. The Twins beat the Astros at home in Minneapolis, 4-1. Games in progress, top of the ninth. Rangers are trailing the Rockies in Denver, 4-3. Bottom of the eighth, the Diamondbacks, who walked it off against the Giants last night, 6-3. They lead San Francisco. Top of the sixth, Mariners and White Sox are tied at 2 in Seattle. Reds win today, Coop, and, Sal Stewart had 4 hits. He had 4 hits in the game. He had a 2-run homer in the ninth inning. And the Reds banged out 15 hits in this game. They had 6 players with multiple hit games today.
3: There's a few things that I'm starting to, whatever happens with the Reds. I mean, I think that, possibly a little bit of a plus 500 team is what we have going on here. But a couple things that give me some hope. Number one, they're sitting TJ Friedl, which I think they needed to do. And so it's kind of nice to see them working some other guys in, and Dunn's playing pretty well. Friedl's been bad all year and frankly was not great outside of the first half of last year. And then, he kind of rode that for a long time. So that's nice. Sal Stewart hitting, if he's able to level that and right the ship a little bit, that's really the thing that they need. Ellie's power will comes when he has to stop going down and getting hits out of the strike zone. I mean, he's doing fine, but he needs some balls to hit. He'll get that with Sal Stewart giving him some protection behind him.
2: So Stewart, 4 hits, a double, a home run, his 12th of the year, 3 runs scored, 2 RBI. Lowe had 2 doubles. Blade had 2 hits today and scored a run.
3: Man, he's been that lightning in a bottle. Yeah. He's been that lightning in a bottle.
2: And Steer had a good game. He had 2 hits today. He's got an 11-game hitting streak. He's had base hits in 21 of his last 22 games. 18 in a row on the road, right? So McLean, though, still scuffling.
3: Yeah, man. I think the jury's in on him. He's like a .220 hitter at best. That's just who he is.
2: So the Reds really have been struggling, but they go into Philadelphia and they beat arguably the hottest team in the majors 2 out of 3. So Schorber didn't play again today, so he missed all the games in this series. But the Reds win 9-4. Let's take a break. We'll come back and wrap it up for the day in a minute.
4: There was a teacher gave out a test to every one of the students when they came in. It was a surprise. One page, he handed it to them with the print down. When everybody had one, he said, okay, turn it over and I want you to write about what you see. This test was nothing but a blank page with one black dot in the middle. And that's what they had to write about, what they saw. Every student wrote about the black dot, what they thought it meant, where it was on the page. He said, here you had a nice white piece of paper, but you focused on the dark spot. He said, our life is a gift, but if we insist on focusing only on the dark spot, the health issues that bother us, a lack of money, or relationship problems, then the dark spots will be the ones that pollute our mind. We need to take our eyes away from the black dots in our life and focus on the blessings, all those good things in life, and a Savior, Jesus Christ, died for our sins to give us hope, peace, and the promise of everlasting life. So don't focus on the dark spots and have a good day. 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

0: homeless little boy selling papers on the street corner. It was really cold. He went over to a policeman and said, "Do you happen to know where a homeless boy like me could find a warm place tonight?" The policeman said, "You go right down the street. See that big white house? Knock on the door. When the lady comes to the door, just say, 'John 3:16.'" He did that, and the lady let him in, took him to the kitchen, fed him a big warm meal, ran him a really hot bath. He hadn't been that full and that warm for a long time, and then tucked him in to a soft bed with lots of blankets. And he thought, "I don't know about this John 3:16. I don't understand it, but it sure is good for a cold little boy." The next morning there was breakfast, and then she explained John 3:16 and the sacrifices Jesus made. You know it, "For God so loved the world that he gave his only begotten Son. Whosoever believeth in him should not perish but have everlasting life." A little hard to comprehend, but very real. And have a good day from Success Floor Covering, Oakland and Holland Avenue, Westover.
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2: 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Next week, it is single-A and double-A, Tuesday through Thursday. Then the following week, triple-A and quad-A, Wednesday, Thursday, Friday of that week, I believe. So all the games play-by-play of the state softball finals at WVMetroNews.com. One of the teams going for the first time in program history is Pikeview. And head coach Steve Compton joins us on the sports line. Coach, good evening. Thanks for your time.
3: Hey, how are you? Thanks for having me.
2: We're doing great. Now, I was talking with your athletic director today, Jason Underwood, and he says you've been coaching softball there for two decades or more, and this is the first time you broke through this year. So put that into perspective for us, getting to the state tournament for the first time, all the work and the toil through those years.
3: Well, yeah, he's right. It's been two decades. I think I took a 3-year break from the time I started in 07 until now. But it's been a journey. We've had some pretty good teams. We just never seemed to be able to push past. Back when they had sectionals, we were double A. We just seemed not be able to push past that sectional championship to even get in the regions, and now that we were in the regions and going to states, it's something else.
4: So, Coach, can you explain the excitement level for your ball club to make this journey?
3: Well, I don't. I'm really excited after 20 years, but yeah, they're really excited about it. I think going into the season, they felt like they possibly had a chance, but to make it there is just something else. They're on cloud nine right now, actually.
5: Yeah, you're right, Coach. A lot of things have to go right there, even if you

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2: Got any problems? Well, listen to this story. 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A buzzard. 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It's a prisoner with no top on that pen. A bat, amazing creature, but you know it has to be up on something elevated a little bit before it can take off. 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

0: you're going to have to win one on the road. You're going to have to win one on the road. Your best opportunity was last night for a number of reasons. Biggest reason was because the New York Knicks hadn't played in 8 days. So now you have the rhythm versus rest conversation. And you can tell in the first 41 minutes, the Cleveland Cavaliers came out in a great rhythm. They played, they were playing like a team that was fresh out of a seven-game series. And then for that last 7 minutes, it all fell apart. I can tell you this. It is difficult. It is difficult losing a historic lead like they did, and now to come back in game 2, 3, 4, 5, and 6 and still have that same energy intensity. That is a hard loss to recover from, in my opinion, for the Cleveland Cavaliers.
1: Don't disagree one bit. And by the way, we go to OKC, game coming up tonight right here on ESPN Radio. They had a lot of rest, right? And the Spurs were just tested in a long series. How much do you think that it was just the Spurs having OKC's number in game one in this series versus that thing that you just mentioned, rhythm versus rest?
0: Well, I actually picked San Antonio to win game one. I actually picked the Cleveland Cavaliers to pick game one for that reason. Teams that come in with rhythm are operate on a completely different level. When you had just won, you know, 24, 48, 72 hours prior to, and you're right back up, it's completely different than sitting dormant from a team that has been sitting for 6, 7, 8 days. I'm telling you, it is hard because in those days that you're off, you cannot replicate an NBA game. You can't. You can try. You can get out there. You can get up and down a little bit. But the NBA game is completely different. And you saw two teams in the San Antonio Spurs and also the Cleveland Cavaliers that played and entered on the road like two teams that were in rhythm. And you saw two other teams like the New York Knicks and the Oklahoma City Thunder that were playing like teams that were rested and trying to play themselves into a rhythm.
2: Antonio Daniels joining us here on Amber and Ian. So, Antonio, that makes sense to me, but I'm confused by it still because then I see all across the league, obviously, all the load management all throughout the season, right? And so, like, that leads me to believe that rest is good and then your body's better and you're a better player when you're resting, but then you're saying that there's a rhythm to it. So is that just applicable in the postseason?
0: Well, I don't believe in load management. I don't believe in it. And Adam Silver said it a million times. There's no data that supports load management. There isn't. And this is a completely different conversation for a totally different day. But sitting 7, 8 days is completely different in this particular sense than load managing. Because load managing, you have a game every other day and you're healthy enough to play, but you're choosing not to. This type of rest is different because you don't have a choice but to.
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5: Baseball greetings from Busch Stadium in St. Louis, Missouri. Tonight it's the Pirates and the St. Louis Cardinals here in Game 2 of this three-game series. Welcome into the booth. Joe Block and Matt Capps with you here tonight. And Michael Langston, our producer-engineer, with us here in the booth. Mike Kravitz back at our network control center getting you ready for some baseball as the Pirates took one on the chin last night, 9-6. The Cardinals won in 10 innings. The Pirates came back from down 3-0 to take a lead for a couple of innings. They were up 4-3, and then down 2 in the ninth, they battled back to tie it at 6, taking it into extra innings. But the Cardinals now 7-1 in extra innings and 6-1 in games in the division by virtue of their win last night. And the Cardinals have won all 5 meetings against the Pirates now this season. The Pirates fall to 13-8 when scoring 6 or more runs in a ballgame after last night's defeat. So they'll try to get their first win against the Cardinals this season behind Carmen Majinski and the 27-year-old right-hander back in a starting role after being opened for the last time around. And this year overall, 3-3 with a 4.40 ERA. This will be his 10th appearance. And for the Cardinals, first look at him this year, it's right-hander Michael McGreevy. He is 3-2, a 2.10 ERA. He seldom walks anybody and has not allowed a hit with a runner in scoring position in a month. So a tough customer on the hill for the Cardinals. We're off to that surprising start. They announced their intention to rebuild, and they're 28-19. Pirates come in at 24-24 tonight. Weather-wise, gray skies, no rain expected, cooler temperatures in the 60s here in St. Louis. Coming up next, I'll have a chat with the Pirates manager, Donnie Kelly, and then Matt and I will rejoin you here from the Gateway to the West, St. Louis, right here on the Pirates Radio Network, presented by Iron City and IC Light.
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0: Welcome back to Pirates Pregame. The Pirates continue the series against the St. Louis Cardinals here at Busch Stadium tonight. Joe Block along with the Pirates manager, Donnie Kelly. A lot takes place in an extra inning game. Where do you want to start with what you saw in the game last night?
1: Man, I don't know where to start with that. I think that anytime with the offense, I think that we got off to a slow start, but to bounce back there in the middle and then make the comeback in the ninth inning, I thought offensively we did a pretty good job.
0: Yeah, and the starter for the Cardinals, he's at 9 strikeouts, and then you get him out in that fifth inning. That was a nice turn of events after the Pirates had had some trouble scoring. It's funny, once one hit falls or run scores, then everybody seems to relax a little bit. Did you feel that way?
1: Yeah, it's. I think it's such a unique thing in baseball is momentum and confidence and how contagious everything is. I think that when you start talking about the hitting, talking about where bullpen right now, we just need to get a couple guys to come in, have some clean innings, and it'll be contagious there too.
0: How about for O'Neill Cruz yesterday? Matt Capps, I'm working with him, and he pointed out that it seemed like it was a really good all-around game for Cruz defensively on the bases and at the plate.
1: Yeah, I thought Cruz, he had some great at-bats. Mm-hmm. Ran the bases really well, played good defense, and came up with some really huge at-bats there. I mean, when you're talking getting the base hit off of Libertor to drive in the runs there in the fifth, and then the at-bat in the ninth to lay off the pitches beneath his own, getting down in the count pretty quickly and to fight back and get the walk, gave Spencer a chance to come up and tie the game up.
0: Yeah, he was down 0-2 in that count and then draws the walk. And what led you to using Spencer Horwitz to pinch hit there? He ends up tying the game with his third pinch hit of the season.
1: Yeah, a tough spot for Garcia in his first game, and to have Spence on the bench to come up in that situation. And he did unbelievable job to drive that run in.
0: And Mitch Keller starts for you. He leaves with a lead. You go with Evan Sisk, the left-hander who had never allowed an extra base hit.

0: in his whole career to a left-handed batter. And then, of course, his old minor league teammate, it's Nolan Gorman, that takes him deep. Tell us about that decision and the rest of the way there.
1: Yeah, I thought Mitch threw the ball well. And, you know, Gorman's had success against Mitch, three homers in the regular season, and got him in spring training this year and limited at bats. And so thought, you know, the way Sisk has been throwing the ball, really well out of the pen, good matchup for him to come in against Gorman. Unfortunately, didn't work out the way that we had hoped. You know, first, like you said, and Gorman hadn't hit a homer off of a lefty this year, and Sisk hadn't given one up. Just unfortunate right there.
0: Yeah, play the percentages, and that's why this game isn't decided until the players out there play it. How about, speaking of players, how about on the other side, J.J. Weatherholt? It seems like he really wants to get the Pirates. I don't know. He's a really good player. It looks like a rookie, but in the five games that he's played against the Pirates, he's been pretty good. What do you think about
1: him? He's really great hitter. And I think the to be able to stay on a changeup like he did and drive it out the other way, that was a really, really good swing. And then to be able to get the base hit off of Montgomery there, too, that's not an easy at bat left on left. He's been doing really well against us.
0: Has he got at a point where you got to pay attention to him when he comes up in his at bat?
1: Yeah, I mean, leading off and the success he had in that four game series at PNC. Yes, he's a good hitter, but Herrera and Burleson have been having good years too. So you know, you can't really pitch around Weatherholt.
0: Yeah, as Steve Blass used to say, a person of interest. I think in his case, and for you, I wanted to ask. You said yesterday about we can't have our players exacting revenge. You go through the process. You know what works, and if something needs tweaking, you do that. But not trying to get this team because they've won the first five meetings of the season. So how do you keep it small in the approach for these guys when they're playing the Cardinals?
1: Yeah, I thought we did a good job yesterday. I mean, like we're talking about against Libertor, he got off to a good start through four innings and stayed in our approach, came back in the fifth, scored four to come back against O'Brien there. I thought that we did a good job staying in the fight and staying in our at-bats. And, you know, I think that from a pitching standpoint, Mitch did a good job, you know, in the bullpen. Did pretty good yesterday. I mean, when you're talking Herrera got Monty there, but you know, the pitch Bidois through Burleson, I don't know how the heck he hit that one out. That was a great swing. But just we need to find a way to stay within ourselves and continue to compete well and not try to overcomplicate things.
0: Yeah, first time all year that the Pirates allowed more than two home runs in a game. The Cardinals hit four yesterday. On to today. Jostinson Garcia is playing center field. How do you like him in center?
1: Yeah, he's a good defender and has played well in spring training. And the reports we got out of AAA, he's playing some really good defense. And so he'll be in center field tonight with Cruzy at DH.
0: Pirates make a roster move today, bringing up Wilbur Dotel. This will be his second stint with the Pirates. What did you like from him that first time around?
1: Yeah, he threw the ball really well, you know, through strikes. The fastball velo is up there and went down, worked on his off speed, specifically the slider, and you know, is in a good spot to be able to give us some length out of the pen too.
0: Isaac Mattson gets optioned to AAA. Why was he the choice to go down?
1: Yeah, you know, Maddie maybe not as good this year as he was last, but you know, he's throwing the ball okay. Some things that we targeted for him to go down and work on, and we'll see Mattson back up here at some point, I'm sure.
0: Is it easier for a player if they have something that they want to work on instead of maybe in the eighth inning of a tie game to do it in Indianapolis against Louisville or something?
1: Yeah, there's no doubt when you're talking about the pressure up here, and you know, especially if you're in those leverage spots, and it'll be good for him to get down there and work on a few things.
0: What about Carmen Majinski? When he's had a good start, what's he doing? And how can he replicate that kind of performance here tonight?
1: Yeah, I think it's the fastball command, getting ahead, opening it up. And he can get ahead with the off speed, too. I think that being able to throw his fastball for strikes opens up the split and the breaking ball to be able to get swing and miss, especially against left-handers. So looking forward to him getting ahead in the count and being able to use the weapons that he's got.
0: What do you think of Michael McGreevy, first look at him this season?
1: Yeah, he's off to a good start, you know, as a starting pitcher, and big guy, throws the ball well, and I think that what when we've been good, we've been committed and stayed within our approach, which we, I felt early on yesterday, we got outside of a little bit in the beginning innings and then got into it in the fifth. Looking forward to kicking that off from the first inning tonight.
0: Yeah, grind it out and come up with a victory here in St. Louis. That sounds like a good recipe, Donnie. Good luck. Thanks for some time.
1: Thanks, Joe.
0: All right, that's Pirates manager Donnie Kelly. Coming up next, Matt Capps and I, right back after this here on the Pirates Radio Network, presented by Iron City and IC Light.
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0: Weather Bulletin. For the following counties in West Virginia, Barber, Harrison, and Randolph. The National Weather Service in Charleston, West Virginia has issued a severe thunderstorm warning for northwestern Randolph County in northeastern West Virginia, northeastern Lewis County in northern West Virginia, Upshur County in northeastern West Virginia, southern Barber County in northeastern West Virginia, southeastern Harrison County in northern West Virginia, until 8:15 p.m. At 7:31 p.m., a severe thunderstorm was located 7 miles north of Rock Cave, or 8 miles southwest of Buchanan, moving northeast at 20 miles per hour. Hazard, 60 miles per hour wind gusts and penny-size hail. Source, radar indicated. Impact, expect damage to roofs, siding, and trees. Locations impacted include Elkins, Buchanan, Weston, Otto State Park, Bellington, Stonewall Jackson, Rock Cave, Junior, Womelsworth Colton, Volga, Lawrence, Century, Alton, Walkersville, Elamore, Tallmansville, Overhill, Hoggsville, Horner, and French Creek. This includes the following highways: Interstate 79 between mile markers 87 and 105, Route 33 between mile markers 1 and 35. For your protection, move to an interior room on the lowest floor of a building.
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1: 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Sheetz, the official convenience store of the Pirates. Why the Sheetz not get a snack after the game? And by Coppers, protecting what matters, preserving the future. Tonight, game two of the series, the Pirates and the Cardinals from St. Louis. And with tonight's starting lineups, here's Matt Capps.
2: Well, thank you, partner. For the traveling Pittsburgh Pirates, led by manager Donnie Kelly. Batting first and playing third base, Nick Gonzalez. In the two-hole and at second base is Brandon Lau. In the three-hole, playing left field, Brian Reynolds. The DH and in the cleanup spot tonight is O'Neill Cruz. He'll be followed by Spencer Horowitz, who is playing first base. Connor Griffin bats six, plays shortstop. Behind the plate, calling pitches is Indy Rodriguez. He's batting seventh. Justinson Garcia bats eighth and plays center field. And to round out the order for the Buccos, Jake Mangum bats ninth and plays right field. On the mound for the Pirates, the righty, Carmen Legenski. He's 3-3 with a 4.40 ERA on the season. For the home St. Louis Cardinals, led by their manager Oliver Marmol, batting first and playing second base, J.J. Weatherholt. In the two-hole and behind the plate, Yvonne Herrera. Alec Burleson bats third, plays first. In the cleanup spot, playing right field, is Jordan Walker. The DH bats fifth, that's Nolan Gorman. He'll be followed by Mason Wynn, who bats sixth and plays shortstop. Cesar Prieto is in the seven-hole, playing third base. In left field, batting eighth, is Nathan Church. And to round out their order, batting ninth, playing center, is Victor Scott the second. On the mound for the Cardinals, their righty, Michael McGreevy. He's 3-2 with a 2.10 ERA. And we'll be right back with that first pitch from Michael McGreevy right here on the Pirates Radio Network, presented by Iron City and IC Light.
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1: Baseball is coming your way from St. Louis. Pirates and Cardinals here in game two. And one of the things that Donnie was talking about a few minutes ago, Matt, was
0: And he said this yesterday, too. You really can't exact revenge against a team. You know, the Cardinals have won the first five games. There's plenty more still to play here this season. You just got to go out and do the things you need to do within an at-bat or execute a pitch, for instance. And that's what leads to winning. Is that how you see it? When you break everything down, really, that's how teams win games?
2: Oh, 100%. It's controlling the controllables. There's so many things in the game of baseball that are outside of your hands, but it's truly a team sport. Obviously, it's team sport. There's nine guys on the field. The position guys can't control what the pitcher and the catcher do, the pitches they call. The catcher can't control where the pitcher throws the baseball. The pitcher can't control anything that happens after the ball leaves his hand. So it's just controlling the controllables. What is my responsibility? How do I pull my end of the rope when it's my turn? And that's what they have to do. You can't do anything about what happened yesterday. You can't do anything about what happened last week. You can't do anything about what's going to happen tomorrow. It's what's in front of you. It sounds cliche, but one step at a time, one day at a time, one pitch at a time. And when you're in a little stretch right now like the Pirates are in, where things just haven't been going well, you've got to find a way to put what's happened behind you. Focus on what's right here, right now. Not look ahead to tomorrow, next week. What can I do today that can help this ball club win ball games? Whatever that is, you do it the best you can.
0: It's been interesting, too, because the Pirates are one of the better offensive teams so far this year. On a night where they score six runs, it's not good enough. Some nights, they're not getting a lot of runs. We've seen them win a couple 1-0 games. So it's kind of strange how that's worked, where the Pirates have had some better offensive nights and then the pitching doesn't coincide. So tonight is Michael McGreevy for the Cardinals. They have not seen him this year. A few guys have seen him in years past, but you don't often see a first rounder that's a soft tossing control artist. He's an interesting case to maybe go for a little change of pace pitcher tonight for the Cardinals.
2: Yeah, absolutely. He's got to be down in the strike zone. He's got to be on the corners of the plate to be successful. He's got a lot of pitches that he can throw. It's seven pitches, and he mixes them up pretty well. What's interesting is there may be a little bit of Paul Skeens in him. We'll wait and see what happens tonight. But what I mean by that, it's not the overpowering stuff and things like that. But his arsenal and how he deploys it can change from outing to outing. And I noticed on his season usage, the sweeper's only about 12%. But in his last outing, he used it almost 24% of the time. He used it more than any other pitch in his arsenal. The four-seam usage came down last outing. Fastball velocity was about the same as season average. But you know, if he's in the big part of the plate, everything is hittable. He's got to be on the corners. He's got to be down in the strike zone. And I was actually down there in BP talking to Nick Gonzalez about him. And the thing that jumped out listening to Nick Gonzalez talk about Michael McGreevy is he talked a lot about the two-seam fastball that he throws. And, the two-seamer, he only averages about 17% of the time throwing it. So it's not even a pitch that he goes to a ton, not even, 20%, under 20%. So you think about an opposing hitter talking about his two-seamer, and then that's a pitch that he throws less than 20% of the time. Kind of surprised me a little bit.
0: And so McGreevy, the right-hander, 25 years old. You mentioned Skeens. The Pirates in Skeens' last 28 starts. Decided to look this up today. 17-11. Pretty good, right? Good chance of winning when Skeens is on the mound. McGreevy has made 28 Major League starts, and the Cardinals are 19-9 when
2: wow.
0: he starts.
2: Wow.
0: So maybe there is a little bit of Skeens in this right-hander in terms of being a winner. And the Pirates will try to turn that around tonight with Gonzalez in that leadoff spot again.
2: I talked to Nick about being in the leadoff spot, too. I said, do you like hitting leadoff? And kind of got the answer I was expecting to get from Nick Gonzalez. I just want to hit. Doesn't matter if it's first, second, third. Maybe my approach is a little different in a leadoff guy. I want to see a few more pitches.
0: He'll take one inside for ball one, and he got that two-seam right off the bat. So 1-0 on Nick Gonzalez. He got six plate appearances yesterday, so that's another benefit of if you want to hit, you get to be in that leadoff spot. McGreevy, a little check swing comebacker. Gloves that easily, and he's thrown out. So he got a couple of those sinkers. And he's out to start the ball game. St. Louis in the field tonight. It's Church in left. It's Scott in center, and Walker in right. Prieto moves to third base with Mason Wynn returning to the lineup, the Gold Glove shortstop. Weatherholt at second, Burleson at first, And Ivan Herrera doing the catching. He's not thrown out an attempted base stealer this year. He's thrown out two and allowed 80 stolen bases in the last 3 years combined. Now the pitch. There's a strike. Very good hitter. As we saw last night, he had the game-winning home run. But if the Pirates get some base runners, it'll be up to McGreevy to hold them. Here's the pitch. Brandon Lau takes outside. One ball and one strike. It's John Lipka working the plate today. James Hoyes, the crew chief at first base. Tyler Jones at second base, a call-up umpire. And DJ Rayburn is at third. Here's a 1-1. Swinging the ball, shot foul, right side. One ball and two strikes on Lau, hitting at 252. Lefty batter, a dozen home runs.
2: That's a pitch right there that he just threw to Brandon Lau that you don't see a ton out of McGreevy either, that cutter. But if he's got the two-seamer working, that cutter's going to play really well off of it. Again, he's just got to be down in the zone for him to be successful, so the Pirates are going to want to try to see him up.
0: Bounces up there. Two balls and two strikes. As I understand it, the sinker and the cutter have the opposite movement.
2: Yeah.
0: Is that right?
2: Yeah, similar profile. So we call that X in the bottom of the strike zone. So the sinker and then the cutter slider, if they're down, they both, the hitter essentially has to guess which way is this going to go. Is it going to break into me or away from me?
0: That's outside. 3-2 on Lau.
2: The four-seam fastball that he just missed with right there is going to stay more true through the strike zone.
0: Grivy shakes off a sign, shakes off two or three more signs. Don't see that very often. Here's a 3-2 pitch, a swing and a ground ball on the backhand to Wynn, and on to first for the out. Lau grounds out to short. Two men are retired, and Brian Reynolds will come up here in the first.
2: And goes to the curveball right there. Mitchell McGreevy has a lot of pitches. It looks like seven total pitches that he'll throw and attack guys with. And talking to some of the Cardinals guys earlier in the day today, he's kind of a throwback type pitcher. Doesn't like to show everything in his arsenal the first time through the lineup. Likes to save something, keep it in his back pocket.
0: Pitch to Reynolds, darts down and in for ball one. Reynolds at 253 with four home runs. He's driven in 28, including a two-run double yesterday, tying the game. Pirates came back from a couple of multi-run deficits. That's down and in. Two balls and no strikes, but the Cardinals won 96 in 10 innings. Herrera will set up away on this 2-0. And it's right there, fouled off. Two balls and a strike. 92 on that four-seam fastball from McGreevy. These days, an average fastball, right around 94 and a half. But that's just the velocity. How it plays is way different. Or can be. 2-1. Strike. Now, I don't care what that is, 94. It's at the knees and it's right on the outer edge.
2: Yeah, it's hard for a hitter to do anything with that. On our monitor here, that was right at the bottom outside corner of the little zone.
0: 2-2. And just missed down and in with a slider. Three balls and two strikes. Passed right through the zone. Reynolds able to lay off. Full count with two outs, nobody on, top of the first. No score. McGreevy of the Cardinals comes home and swinging a soft bouncer to first base. And Burleson over to the pitcher covering for the out. Three ground ball outs for McGreevy. And it'll be Carmen Majinski to take the mound when we return on the Pirates Radio Network, presented by Ironson and IC Light.
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